Honey Records. Mr. Honey Records. 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

0: Ese. 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
1: Bendito.

0: The Committee of Education and Workforce Development is hereby called to order. Madam Clerk, can I have a roll call, please?
1: Yes, Mr. Chair. Senator Dwayne M. DeGraff.
2: Here.
1: Senator DeGraff, present. Senator Kenneth L. Gittins. Senator Gittins, absent. Senator Maurice C. James. Senator James, present. Senator Franklin D. Johnson. Senator Johnson, present. Senator Carla J. Joseph. Senator Joseph, present. Senator Avery L. Lewis. Senator Lewis, present. Senator Kurt A. Vialli.
0: Here.
1: Senator Vialli, present. Mr. Chair, you have 6 present, 1 absent.
0: Thank you, Madam Clerk. Do you have any correspondence?
1: No, Mr. Chair.
0: Thank you so much. And good morning to the people of the Virgin Islands. Good morning, St. Croix. Good morning, colleagues, and good morning to the testifiers. Today, we have the Department of Education and the Bureau of School Maintenance before us, and we're going to be receiving 2 blocks of testimony. The first block is going to deal with maintenance, summer maintenance and preventative maintenance plans and all the repair issues relative to the schools in the Virgin Islands. So the first block will have the Bureau before us. I've asked for both superintendents to also be here to deal with those in-school issues in reference to custodial duties. I see that we have school lunch. So we're going to direct all the school lunch questions in this first block. And then the second block would be more the operation. The Bureau would be dismissed. And then we're going to actually deal with the reopening, how did that go, the operation of school, teacher shortage, and all of those different issues. So the first block, don't ask the Department of Education any operational issues. Any issues that we ask in the Department of Education would be relative to cleanliness, the school lunch, supplies, and to the Bureau, all of the repair maintenance issues that you want to ask. The second would be just operations. So at this point, I'm going to allow each person to put their name and title on the record. Before they begin to introduce themselves, I'm going to introduce Senator Noel Francis. He's here as Senator, non-committee member, Senator Kenny Gittins, committee member. I also place him as present. Senator Frankie Johnson, thank you for being here. So thank all the committee members, along with those members who are not members of the committee, for being here. We also invited the American Federation of Teachers, both chapters, St. Croix and St. Thomas. As usual, they are not here. They have been invited to literally every single education hearing, and they have literally refused to show up. So I send a message out to the teachers. I don't know what type of representation you have, but definitely your union presidents are not here in the legislature, advocating for whatever need to be advocated for. It's, as usual, is absence, is silence. I think we got a message saying that the St. Croix president is not available to be here today, but that is par for the course for every single meeting that we have.

0: So I'll begin with the Bureau, allowing you to put your name and title on the record, and then we'll go to St. Thomas Commissioner. Welcome, morning. She's online. Starting to my right.
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0: St. Thomas. Oh, sorry, St. Thomas, not yet. Thank you.
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17: Good morning, everyone. James Bernier, Chief Engineer for the BSCM.
0: Thank you so much. So before we begin, you've added two new additional individuals to the leadership team. The network administrator was always there, and let's take a 2-minute recess.

0: The Committee of Education and Workforce Development is back on the record. Madam Clerk, may you please read the agenda into the record?
1: Yes, Mr. Chair. Agenda, Wednesday, September 2nd, 2026, 10 a.m., Fritz E. Lewitz, Legislative Conference Room, St. Croix. The committee will receive status updates regarding the 2026-2027 school redistricting efforts, school readiness initiatives, and school maintenance plan. Block 1, status update regarding territory-wide school redistricting efforts, the opening of new schools, and school readiness for the 2026-2027 academic year. Invited testifier, Honorable Deion Wells Hendrickson, Ed D., Commissioner, Virgin Islands Department of Education. Leotine Jones, President, American Federation of Teachers, St. Thomas St. John, Local 1825. And Samika Philippus, President, American Federation of Teachers, St. Croix, Local 1826. This concludes the reading of Block 1, Mr. Chair.
0: Thank you, Madam Clerk. We're going to go directly to the testimony. So, Mr. Benjamin, you may proceed.
2: Good day, Honorable Kurt Verley, Chairman, Honorable Avery Lewis, Assistant Chair, members of the Committee on Education and Workforce, fellow testifiers, members of the legislature, and the listening and viewing public. I am Craig Benjamin, the Executive Director of the Bureau of School Construction and Maintenance. Thank you for the opportunity to appear before the Committee on Education and Workforce to provide an update on the Bureau's school readiness initiatives, maintenance activities, facility conditions, and ongoing plans to address the needs of public school facilities throughout the Virgin Islands. Joining me today are members of the BSEM leadership team, Mr. Paul Harrigan, the Assistant Director of School Maintenance, Ms. Cynthia Allen, the Assistant Director of School Construction, Dr. Charmaine Myers, Chief Financial Officer, Mr. Jason Parija, Deputy Director of School Construction, along with other members of the BSEM team. Preparing and maintaining the territory's public school facilities require a coordinated effort involving BSCM's in-house personnel, contractors, the Virgin Islands Department of Education, school administrators, and other government partners. During the summer, BSCM focused its available personnel and financial resources on critical repairs, planned maintenance, and health and safety concerns, and other facility deficiencies across the territory. The Bureau's summer work program included projects and facility needs identified by VIDE for completion for or advancement in preparation for the 2026-2027 academic year. However, funding challenges affected the timing and commencement of several planned projects. Previously available funding sources had been substantially utilized, limiting BSCM's ability to immediately advance certain contracted maintenance and repair activities. While awaiting additional funding, BSCM continued its in-school readiness efforts through available in-house personnel and resources. The Bureau performed work that could be completed internally, continued assessing facility conditions, prioritizing health and safety concerns, developed scopes of work and procurement packages, and positioned additional projects to proceed once funding became available. Once additional funding became available, BSCM moved to advance procurement and initiate identified maintenance and repair work. The Bureau's overall school readiness effort therefore involved the combination of in-house maintenance, competitively procured contractor services, emergency repairs, and larger facility improvement projects. Work performed included air conditioning repairs, plumbing, and restroom improvements, electrical work, roofing, painting, deep cleaning, ground maintenance, door and windows, kitchen and cafeteria repairs, and other facility-related activities. Despite the work completed, BSCM continues to operate within realities of aging school infrastructures, limited skill trade capacities, reoccurring equipment failures, and constrained financial resources. Several projects remain in progress, and additional facility deficiencies will require continued attention through the 26-27 academic year. Today's testimony will provide the committee with an update on summer maintenance and repair activities by school, the current conditions and outstanding needs of school facilities, BSCM's maintenance staff levels and vacancies, the Bureau's available maintenance funding expenditures, the status of facility-related services service contracts, and BSCM's plans for addressing ongoing facility needs throughout the academic year. BSCM remains committed to working collaboratively with the legislature, VIDE, school administrators, contractors, and other government partners to improve the conditions, reliability, and long-term sustainability of the territory's public school facilities. During the summer of 2026, the Bureau of School Construction and Maintenance implemented maintenance repairs and facility improvement activities across St. Thomas St. John and St. Croix districts in preparation for the upcoming academic year. BSCM utilized a combination of in-house maintenance staff, summer workers, competitively procured contractors, available financial resources to address identified facility deficiencies and priority needs. The specific work performed varied by school based on facility conditions, operational priorities, health and safety considerations, and available resources. Summer activities included the air conditioning repair and servicing, restroom renovations, the roofing repairs, painting, electrical and plumbing work, power washing, floor and wall repairs, playground work, kitchen equipment repairs, and general maintenance activities. The school-by-school status presented below provides both an overview of work performed during the summer and reported operational condition of major facility systems at the time of assessment. It is important to distinguish the operational percentages reported in this testimony from completion status to individual maintenance projects. Operational percentages represent the reported conditions of major facility systems at the time of assessment and should not be interpreted as project completion percentages or as an indication that all remaining deficiencies resulted from the summer maintenance program. Many of the outstanding conditions identified at individual schools involve aging infrastructure equipment that has exceeded or is approaching its expected service life. Major capital needs, recurring equipment failures, or project requiring additional funding, procurement materials, or specialized contracted services. Accordingly, while the summer maintenance program addressed numerous immediate and priority needs, the school-by-school assessment also identified longer-term facility conditions that will require continued attention beyond the summer period. The St. Thomas and St. John District. At Lockhart School K through 8, this summer, with particular attention given to the school's modular facilities at Lockhart School, LGB LLC was contracted to perform rehabilitation work across 8 modular buildings. The scope included the removal and replacement of flooring, walls, painting, applications of silicone roof coating, modification to air conditioning ductwork, replacement of AC registers, and repairs to air conditioning systems. Of the 8 modular buildings included in the project, 7 were completed during summer, Rehabilitation of the remaining modular is scheduled for the Christmas break of 2026 to allow the work to be performed with minimal disruption to school operations. BSCM also replaced soil ceiling tiles in the library and hallways and storage rooms, and purchased and installed a main breaker for the school's main distribution panel. At the time of assessment, the school's major facility systems were reported as follows. The air conditioning is approximately 90% functional. The electrical, approximately 90% functional. Plumbing, approximately 95% functional. Standby generator is operational. Doors and windows generally functional with minor repairs needed. Despite the work completed, Lockhart K-8 continues to have several significant longer-term facility needs. The school's modular facilities have exceeded their intended life, and some of the existing broad air conditioning systems are no longer functioning, with replacement parts becoming increasingly difficult to obtain locally. Portions of the school's roofing system also require major rehabilitation, and several aging air conditioning systems will ultimately require replacement. Additionally, the school currently lacks an adequate athletic facility. BSCM will continue to address the immediate maintenance needs at the Lockhart while evaluating and prioritizing the larger rehabilitation and capital improvement required for the facility. During the summer, BSCM advanced several maintenance and repair activities at the Charlotte Marley High School, with work focused on modular facilities, air conditioning systems, kitchen equipment, and other priority facility needs. MCE Contracting was engaged to perform repairs within the school's modular facilities, including wall repairs and replacement, air conditioning system repairs, replacement of AC registers, and replacement of soil ceiling tiles. BSCM also utilized summer workers to repair decking associated with the modular facilities. In addition, Central Air repaired the air conditioning system serving the school's sprung structure. OTL Mechanical was engaged to install new kitchen hot water heater and repair the kitchen air conditioning system, utilizing additional funds provided through Government House. At the time of assessment, the school's major facility systems were reported as follows. Air conditioning, approximately 90% functional. The electrical, approximately 90% functional. Plumbing, approximately 90% functional. Doors and windows, approximately 90% functional. Roofing, approximately 80% functional. Despite the work completed, Charlotte Marley continues to have several significant facility needs. The school's aging modular facility required continued attention, and roof leaks remain within the shop area at certain modular buildings. Several modular windows also require repair or replacement. The school auditorium represents a more significant capital need. The existing package air conditioning equipment is aging and will require substantial investment, including the replacement of two 40-ton packaged air conditioning units. Additionally, the school's automotive shop requires substantial modernization to better support the facility's long-term instructional and operational needs. BSCM will continue to prioritize immediate maintenance and repair requirements at Charlotte Marley High School while identifying the funding and resources necessary to address school larger rehabilitation and capital needs. Summer maintenance activities at the Ulla Muller School include roofing repairs, painting, cleaning, air conditioning maintenance, and kitchen-related improvements. Coastal Renovation was engaged to replace galvanized sheeting over a portion of the library roof. BSCM personnel also completed several in-house maintenance activities, including painting portions of the school's kitchen, administrative office, classrooms, and exterior areas, power washing high traffic areas, repairing a roof leak above the kindergarten classroom, and cleaning portions of the school's air conditioning system. BSCM also initiated a new kitchen water heater. At the time of the assessment, the school's major facility systems were reported as follows. The air conditioning was approximately 85% functional. The electrical, approximately 90% functional. The plumbing, approximately 65% functional. The roofing, approximately 90% functional. The library roof repair was completed during the summer of 2026. Several facility needs remain outstanding. The school continues to have plumbing deficiencies and substantial window needs. And the kitchen exhaust hood and ice machines are currently non-functional. The school also requires installation of a new playground. The replacement playground is currently being held in storage pending funding, and BSCM is coordinating the removal of the existing playground. BSCM will continue to prioritize the school's outstanding plumbing and facility needs while identifying the resources necessary to advance the remaining repairs and improvements. BSCM advanced several maintenance and facility improvement activities at the Ivana Edorakins High School during the summer, including a significant restroom rehabilitation project. MCE Contracting was engaged to renovate 12 upper-level rooms. The scope of work includes replacement of tiles, reconfiguration of restroom layouts, installation of phenolic partitions, upgrades to water supply and drain lines, replacement of ceiling grid and tiles, lighting improvements, and installation of restroom accessories. At the time of reporting, 5 of the 12 restrooms were actively under renovation, with completion of the project anticipated for September 30th, 2026. BSCM personnel and summer workers also performed general school readiness activities, including power washing high traffic areas, cleaning portions of the school's air conditioning systems. And at the time, the assessment of the school's major facility systems were reported as follows. The air conditioning is approximately 75% functional. The electrical is approximately 90% functional. Plumbing, approximately 65% functional. Roof, approximately 50% functional. Doors and windows, approximately 85% functional. In addition to the ongoing maintenance and repair work, the Ivana Edorakins School has several significant longer-term capital needs. The gymnasium requires major rehabilitation, including the replacement of aging HVAC equipment, improvements to locker rooms and restrooms, and roof and gutter repairs. The gymnasium's existing air handling equipment dates approximately 1995 and has significantly exceeded the typical service life expectations. Additional facility needs include new kitchen cooler freezers, improvements to address energy loss and condensation within classrooms, and major rehabilitation of the school's athletic field. BSCM will continue addressing immediate operational needs at the Ivana Edorakins High School while advancing the restroom project and prioritizing the larger capital improvement required for the campus. During the summer, BSCM advanced several maintenance facility improvement activities at the Jane E. Tuitt School, including restroom renovations, roofing and electrical repairs, painting, air conditioning maintenance, and general school readiness activity. JMP Construction was engaged to renovate the school's girls' and boys' restrooms. MCE Contracting also performed walkway roof repairs and replaced and rewired damaged electrical outlets within the cafeteria. BSCM personnel supplemented the contracted work by painting portions of the school's interior and exterior, cleaning air conditioning systems, power washing high traffic areas, and additionally, two air conditioning units purchased using school funds were fully installed on August 22nd, 2026, further supporting the school's air conditioning needs. At the time of assessment, the school's major facility systems were reported as followed. The air conditioning, approximately 80% functional. Electrical, approximately 90% functional. Plumbing, 100% functional. Roofing, 100% functional. Doors and windows, approximately 95% functional. While the school is generally in strong operational conditions, several facility needs remain. The kitchen exhaust hood is currently non-functional, and minor repairs to roof spouting and guttering are still required. BSCM will continue to address these remaining deficiencies as part of its ongoing maintenance activities. During the summer, BSCM personnel and summer workers perform a range of maintenance and school readiness activities at the Joseph A. Gomez Elementary School. Work included power washing high traffic areas, cleaning portions of the school's air conditioning systems, and painting the cafeteria, the administrative office, and classrooms. Classrooms were also treated for subterranean termites as part of the facility maintenance activity. Additionally, the school's deteriorated playground was demolished and removed on August 25th. At the time of assessment, the school's major facility systems were reported as followed. The air conditioning systems was approximately 85% functional. Electrical systems, approximately 95% functional. Plumbing, 90%. Roofing, 90% functional. Several facility needs remain outstanding. These include construction and of a replacement playground, replacement of non-functional kitchen exhaust hood, additional air conditioning repairs, repair of an upstairs restroom leak, and repairs of roof guttering and spouting. BSCM will continue to address these outstanding maintenance needs while identifying the resources necessary to advance the replacement playground and other facility improvements. During the summer, BSCM advanced several maintenance and repair activities at the Yvonne Bowski Milliner campus. Work focused on air conditioning systems, drainage, flooring, painting, and school water systems. LAF maintenance was contracted to address air conditioning systems servicing the kindergarten classrooms. Due to difficulties obtaining replacement control boards for certain existing equipment, the contractor worked in coordination with BSCM and other vendors to identify appropriate repair solutions. Additional air conditioning improvements were completed utilizing funding provided through the Office of the Governor, including the installation by OTL Mechanical of two new condensating units serving the cafeteria. BSCM also repaired a stormwater drain, partially tiled approximately five classrooms, installed and refurbished five horsepower water pump, and purchased a new cutter hammer breaker for the pump. When the refurbished pump subsequently failed, OTL Mechanical installed a 2.5 horsepower pump, a horsepower replacement pump, utilizing funding provided through the Office of the Governor. At the time of the assessment, the air conditioning approximately was at 60% functional, with contractors continuing repairs. Plumbing was 100% functional. Several significant long-term facility needs remain. These include addressing moisture intrusion, affecting flooring, continued repairs and modernization of aging classrooms, air conditioning systems, improvement to the administrative office area, replacement of wastewater treatment systems, treatment of structural steel corrosion, and replacement of the playground. BSCM will continue to address the immediate operational and maintenance needs at the school while prioritizing the larger rehabilitation of the capital improvements required for the facility. During the summer, BSCM advanced several maintenance and repair activities at the Bertha Seber Shelter Middle School, including restroom repairs, life and safety improvements, and air conditioning repairs. BSCM repaired restrooms serving the gymnasium and anticipated shelter areas and installed emergency exit signs at the school. Comfort Air was subsequently contracted to address air conditioning issues within the C wing. OTL Mechanical was also engaged to perform air conditioning repairs within the administrative office area and address the kitchen hot water equipment utilizing funding provided through the Office of the Governor. At the time of assessment, the school major facility systems were reported as followed. The air conditioning systems were at 85%, the electrical 90%, plumbing 80%, and the standby generator was operational. Despite the maintenance repair work completed, Bertha Seber Shelter continues to have several significant capital needs. The existing TPO PVC roof membranes affecting the gymnasium, kitchen, the administrative office, the library, and the auditorium are compromised and require substantial replacement. The auditorium also requires replacement of aging air conditioning equipment, including 6 15-ton package air conditioning units. Additionally, the gymnasium, locker room, and restrooms require major rehabilitation. Other identified facility needs include water heater improvements, additional restroom upgrades, treatment of structural steel corrosion, and improvement to classroom ventilation and air conditioning systems. BSCM will continue addressing immediate operational and maintenance needs at the Bertha Seber Shelter Middle School while prioritizing the larger roofing, HVAC, and rehabilitation projects requiring additional capital improvement. At the Joseph Sibley School and Monroe Annex, BSCM continues to address air conditioning and other facility-related needs. Approximately 6 air conditioning units have been identified for replacement. As of August 27th, the air conditioning system serving the kitchen / cafeteria was also non-functional, and BSCM refrigeration personnel were scheduled to assess and perform necessary repairs. At the time of assessment, the school's major facility systems were reported as follows: the electrical at 90%, the plumbing approximately 99%, the roofing reported leak-free, doors and windows approximately 95% functional, and the standby generator is operational. The school standby generator was recently donated and is currently operational. Several facility needs remain outstanding. The school requires an appropriate playground, replacement of portions of the walkway roofing, and rehabilitation of the building B cistern. BSCM has identified the need to clean, seal, and recommission the Building B cistern. If collected rainwater is to be utilized, an appropriate water testing program will be required prior to and during its use to ensure that water is appropriately managed for its intended purpose. BSCM will continue to address the school's immediate air conditioning and maintenance needs while advancing the longer-term playground, walkway roofing, and cistern improvements. The Ralph O. Wheatley Skills Center was reported to be in generally strong operational condition at time of assessment. During the summer, BSCM replaced charcoal filters in air conditioning systems, serving two shop classrooms and part of its maintenance activities. At the time of assessment, the school major facility systems were reported as follows. The air conditioning was 100% functional, the electrical 100% functional, plumbing approximately 90% functional, roofing reported 100% leak-free at the time of assessment. Doors and windows, 100% functional. Subsequent to the initial assessment, a restroom leak was brought to the BSCM's attention and will require follow-up. Additionally, on August 27, 2026, a sewage backup associated with the Virgin Islands Waste Management Authority manhole was reported. Waste Management was contacted for assistance in addressing this matter. BSCM will continue to monitor and address outstanding facility issues at the Ralph O. Wheatley Skills Center in accordance with the appropriate agencies where necessary. During the summer, BSCM completed several maintenance and facility improvement activities at the Julius Sproul School. Work include repairs to the railings and deckings, flooring and wall repairs within the modular facilities, power washing, painting portions of the school, and minor electrical repairs. Additionally, 6 ARPA-funded split air conditioning units were installed during the summers, providing additional cooling capacity at the school. At the time of assessment, the school's major facility systems were reported as follows. The air conditioning is approximately 90% functional. The electric, approximately 90% functional. Plumbing, approximately 90% functional. Roof reported to be leak-free. The doors and windows, approximately 95% functional. And the standby generator is operational. As part of BSCM efforts to address facility conditions, the school's existing playground was demolished and removed. The kitchen exhaust hood remains non-functional and will require additional attention. BSCM will continue to address the remaining maintenance and facility needs of Julius Sproul School as part of its ongoing maintenance. During the summer, BSCM completed several maintenance facility improvement activities at the Edith William Alternative Academy. Work include painting and general facility repairs, replacement of restroom flush valves, repairs to pumps, and installation of new guttering and spouting. At the time of the assessment, the school's major facility systems were reported as follows. The air conditioning is at 90%, the electrical approximately 90%, plumbing 100% functional, roofing 100%, doors and windows approximately 90% functional. 95% functional, that is. Overall, the facility was reported to be in generally strong operational conditions. Remaining needs are replacement of the gazebo roof and minor repairs to the gazebo stairs and decking. BSCM will continue to address these remaining facility needs through its ongoing maintenance activities. In the St. Croix District, during the summer, BSCM advanced a significant restroom rehabilitation project at the Pearl B. Lawson pre-K through 8 school. Tidemark was contracted to rehabilitate the school's existing restrooms. The scope of work include plumbing repairs, replacement of fixtures and drain tiles, and wall repairs, ceiling and door improvements, lighting, ventilation, restroom accessories, painting, cleaning, and testing. At the time of reporting, the restroom rehabilitation project was approximately 50% complete. At the time of assessment, the school's major facility systems were reported as follows. The air conditioning is approximately 85%. The electrical is approximately 90%. Plumbing, approximately 95% functional. Roofing, 100%. And the standby generator is fully operational. Several facility needs remain outstanding. The air conditioning systems serving the auditorium and the cafeteria are currently non-functional and require a 220-ton package HVAC units. The required HVAC equipment has already been procured. However, installation remains pending funding. Additional facility needs include repairs to the music room and restoration of the kitchen's cooler and freezer. BSCM will continue to advance the restroom rehabilitation project while prioritizing the funding and resources necessary to install the procured HVAC equipment and address schools' remaining facility needs. At this school, we are currently working with currently active, which was contracted to repair and install new electrical supply lines to the modular classrooms. During the summer, BSCM advanced significant restroom rehabilitation projects at Lumoco Elementary School. JP Construction was contracted to rehabilitate the school's restrooms, At the time of reporting, the project was approximately 98% complete, with work remaining on the girls' restrooms. At the time of assessment, the school's major facility systems was reported as follows. The air conditioning was at 100% functional. The electrical was 100% functional. The plumbing, approximately 95% functional. Roofing, approximately 75% functional. Doors and windows, approximately 90% functional. While the school was generally operational, several facility needs remain outstanding. These include completion of the remaining girls' restrooms, repairs to the deteriorated railing at the building M, and roof leaks affecting building K, J, and F, and the library. The school also requires improvement to the kitchen, ventilation, and cooling, as well as replacement of the deteriorated playground. Roof repairs have been procured but remain pending funding and purchase orders order availability. BSCM will continue to advance the remaining restroom work and prioritize the school's roofing and other outstanding facility needs as funding becomes available. During the summer, BSCM completed significant roof rehabilitation projects at the Ricardo Richard Elementary School. CNN Painting and More was contracted to perform the roof rehabilitation. The scope of work includes pressure washing the roof, sealing damaged areas and joints, repairing identified leaks, and applying two coats of silicone roof coating. The roof rehabilitation project was reported at 100% complete. At the time of assessment, the school's major facility systems reported the following. The air conditioning, 100% functional. The electrical, 100% functional. Plumbing, approximately 95% functional. Roofing, 100% functional. Doors and windows, approximately 98% functional. While the school is reported to be generally strong operational condition, several facilities needs remain. These include impact absorbent playground surfacing, cafeteria window screens, repairs to 3 cafeteria air conditioning units, and under slab water leak. BSCM will continue to address these remaining facility needs through its ongoing maintenance and repair activities. During the summer, BSCM completed a significant restroom rehabilitation project at the Alfredo Andrews School. Tide Mark was contracted to rehabilitate the school's restrooms. The scope of work included plumbing and fixture repairs, tiles and wall work, ceiling and door improvements, lighting, ventilation, restroom accessories, painting, cleaning, and testing. The restroom rehabilitation project was reported 100% complete. At the time of assessment, the school's major facility systems were reported as followed. The air conditioning is approximately 85% functional. The electrical, 100% functional. Plumbing, 100% functional. Roofing, 100% functional. Several facility needs remain outstanding. The air conditioning system serving the auditorium and cafeteria requires 2 20-ton package units. The required equipment has already been procured. However, installation remains pending funding. Additionally, several exterior doors require replacement. The BSCM continues to address broken kitchen kettle drains as well. BSCM will continue to prioritize these remaining facility needs, including securing the resources necessary to install the procured HVAC equipment. During the summer, BSCM advanced significant rehabilitation projects with the music room at the Central High School. B20 was contracted to perform the work, which includes repairs to spalling concrete, doors and frames, shelving, replacement of ceiling tiles, painting, removal of damaged carpeting, and installation of new vinyl flooring. At the time of reporting, the music room rehabilitation project was approximately 95% complete, with the remaining flooring work delayed due to the availability of the required material. At the time of assessment, the school's major facility systems were reported as follows. The air conditioning systems were approximately 80% functional, the electrical 100% functional, plumbing 100% functional. Roofing, approximately 95% functional. Several facility needs remain outstanding. A gymnasium HVAC unit has already been procured. However, installation remains pending funding. Additionally, 3 window air conditioning units remain non-functional and require repair. Minor roof and spouting repairs are also needed, along with repairs of the boys' restrooms doors. BSCM will continue to advance the remaining music room work and address the school's outstanding maintenance needs while prioritizing the resources necessary to install the procured gymnasium HVAC equipment. During the summer, BSCM advanced facility improvements at the Juanita Gardine Elementary School, including work to improve ventilation and safety within the school's auditorium. Bobby V Construction was contracted to replace the existing industrial commercial ceiling fans with school-appropriate units, improving ventilation while addressing safety concerns associated with the existing equipment. At the time of assessment, the school's major facility systems were reported as follows. The air conditioning, approximately 80% functional. Electrical, 100% functional. Plumbing, 100% functional. Roofing, approximately 95% functional. Several facility needs remain outstanding. These include window screens within the 200 wing, repairs to the gymnasium walls and areas of spalling concrete, electrical upgrades necessary to support the auditorium HVAC equipment, replacement of the kitchen ceiling fans, and repairs to the roof leaks affecting several rooms. The school also requires development of an appropriate playground. BSCM will continue to address the school's immediate maintenance needs while prioritizing the electrical, HVAC, roofing, gymnasium, and playground improvements requiring additional resources. During the summer, BSCM completed roof rehabilitation projects at the Eulalie Rivera Pre-K through 8. CNN Painting and More was contracted to perform the roof rehabilitation. The scope of work included repairing identified leaks, pressure washing the roofs, sealing damaged areas and joints, and applying 2 coats of silicone roof coating. The contracted roof rehabilitation project was completed during the summer. At the time of this assessment, the school's major facility systems were as reported as follows. The air conditioning is approximately 70% functional. Plumbing, approximately 95% functional. Roofing, approximately 80% functional. Standby generator is operational, and the playground is operational. Several additional facility needs remain outstanding. Air conditioning systems, serving rooms 205 and 207 have refrigerant leaks requiring repairs. The school also requires door repair, installation of wall panels in the modular classrooms TE-107. Guttering repairs and repairs or replacement of the non-functional kitchen exhaust hood. Although the summer roof rehabilitation project was completed, additional roof leaks have been identified in other areas off campus, including the 600 wing, library, and main offices. Certain additional roof repairs have already been procured but remain pending funding. BSCM will continue to address the school's air conditioning and other maintenance needs while prioritizing the funding necessary to advance the additional procured roof repairs. During the summer, BSCM completed several significant facility improvements at the Claudio Marco Elementary School, with particular attention to given to the cafeteria and auditorium area. JP Construction completed improvements to the cafeteria and auditorium area, including repairing and refinishing the stage, completing the interior painting, repairing windows and screens, and installing vinyl flooring. Additional facility improvements included replacement of deteriorated gas line and repairs to the school's ice machine and dishwasher. At the time of the assessment, the school was reported to be in generally strong operational condition, while its major facility systems reported as follows. The air conditioning conditions, approximately 98% functional. Electrical, approximately 98% functional. Plumbing, approximately 100% functional. Roofing, 100% functional. The remaining identified deficiencies are limited and include an electrical issue affecting room 601 and the electrical issue associated with the air conditioning units in room 902. BCM will continue to address the remaining electrical issues through its ongoing maintenance. During the summer, BSCM advanced a combination of general maintenance and facilities improvement activities at the St. Croix Educational

functionality and overall condition. At the time of the assessment, the school's major facility systems were reported as follows: air conditioning approximately 70% functional, electrical approximately 85% functional, plumbing approximately 85% functional, roofing approximately 70% functional. Standby generator is operational. Several significant facility needs remain outstanding. The J wing requires electrical upgrades necessary to properly support its HVAC equipment. This work is important because the performance and reliability of the HVAC systems are dependent upon the adequate support of electrical infrastructure. Roof leaks also remain among the facility's principal outstanding needs. The required HVAC-related electrical upgrade and additional roof work continue to be affected by funding limitation. BSCM will continue to address the immediate operational and maintenance needs at the St. Croix Educational Complex, CTEC, and CTEC, while prioritizing the funding and resources necessary to advance the outstanding electrical, HVAC, and roofing improvements. During the summer, BSCM completed a roof rehabilitation project at the adult educational facility. The work included pressure washing the roof, sealing damaged areas and joints, and applying two coats of silicone roof coating. Following completion of the work, the roof system was reported to be leak-free at the time of the assessment. The facility's major systems were reported as follows: the air conditioning, 100% functional, electrical, 100% functional, plumbing, approximately 85% functional, roofing, 100% functional and reported leak-free. Doors and windows, 100% functional. The remaining identified facility needs include restoration of water service to the principal and counselor's restrooms and repairs to the parking lot potholes. The SCM will continue to address these remaining facility needs through its ongoing maintenance activities. During the summer, BSCM completed several maintenance and school readiness activities at the alternative ed facility. Work includes cleaning and servicing air conditioning units and filters, interior and exterior painting, pressure washing of minor plumbing, and electrical repairs. General facility upkeep. At the time of the assessment, the facility major systems were reported as followed. The air conditioning was approximately 95%. The electrical was 100%. The plumbing was 100%. Roofing was approximately 90% functional. Two additional air conditioning units remain to be installed. BSCM will continue to complete painting and other minor maintenance activities at the facility. Overall, the facility was reported to be generally strong operational conditions, and BSCM will continue to address the remaining maintenance items through its ongoing maintenance activities. At the YRC campus, this summer, several maintenance school activities were performed. Work include cleaning and servicing air conditioning units and filters, interior and exterior painting, pressure washing, minor plumbing, and electrical repairs, and general facility upkeep. At the time of the assessment, the facility major systems were reported as follows: the air conditioning systems at 95% functional, the electric at 100% functional, plumbing 100% functional, roofing approximately 95% functional, doors and windows approximately 90% functional. One additional air conditioning unit remains to be installed, and minor repairs to doors and windows remain outstanding.

0: Overall, the facility was reported to be in generally strong operational condition. BSCM will continue to address the remaining maintenance items through its ongoing maintenance activities. The fiscal year 2026 summer maintenance and school readiness program resulted in substantial maintenance, repair, and facility improvement work being completed across both St. Thomas and St. John school districts. Work being performed between the St. Thomas St. John and St. Croix school districts. The full listing of projects can be found in Attachment A. Through a combination of in-house personnel, summer workers, competitively procured contractors, and available financial resources, BSCM addressed a broad range of facility needs, including restroom rehabilitation, roof deficiencies, air conditioning failures, electrical and plumbing issues, painting, flooring, drainage, playground conditions, kitchen equipment, and overall and other general maintenance and repair needs. The school-by-school assessment also demonstrates, however, that many of the territory's remaining facility challenges extend beyond the routine maintenance. A number of the outstanding conditions involve aging infrastructure and equipment, major roofing and HVAC systems, electrical infrastructure, deteriorated modular facilities, wastewater systems, playgrounds, and other improvements that require more substantial rehabilitation or capital improvement. Additionally, several projects and repairs remaining in progress are awaiting funding, materials, installation, procurement completion, or other necessary resources in certain instances. Equipment has already been procured, but the additional funding is required to complete the associated installation or supporting infrastructure work. Accordingly, the completion of the summer maintenance program should not be viewed as the completion of BSCM facilities responsibilities for the year. School maintenance is ongoing operational requirements, and BSCM must continue responding to both existing deficiencies, new kit conditions that arise throughout the academic year. The Bureau will continue to prioritize conditions affecting the health, safety, and continued operation of school facilities, while advancing routine and preventative maintenance and identifying the resources necessary to address larger rehabilitation capital needs. The ability to sustain these efforts is directly connected to the availability of adequate, timely financial resources. The following sections, therefore, provide an overview of the BSCM's principal maintenance funding discussed in this testimony. Including the settlement fund and the project S4009, and the extent of which those resources have been expended or committed. The facility conditions and outstanding needs identified through this testimony must also be considered within the contents of the financial resources available to BSCM. During fiscal year 2026, the Bureau relied on multiple funding sources to support maintenance, repairs, supplies, equipment, and other facility-related needs. For purposes of this testimony, two of the principal funding sources are the Settlement Fund and Project S4009. These are separate funding sources and are accounted for independently. The settlement fund, the total amount budgeted for the settlement fund is $10 million. During fiscal year, BSCM recorded, during fiscal year 2025, BSCM recorded 4,572,733.70 in actual expenditures from the settlement fund. During fiscal year 2026, BSCM recorded 4,294,092.04 in actual expenditures, consisting of other services at 3,625,134.22, supplies 301,421.82, capital outlay 367,530 dollars, with a total fiscal year actual expenditures of 4,294,092.04.
1: Okay, Mr. Benjamin, you can, my colleagues will read a particular section because it just summarizes that at the end you only have 13,000. So you could go ahead to page 27.
0: Okay.
1: In reference to outstanding needs.
0: All right. The Bureau of School Construction and Maintenance Division currently has 52 filled positions territory-wide, consisting of 24 employees in the St. Thomas St. John District and 28 employees in the St. Croix District. The division currently has one vacant position, the School Facility Maintenance Manager for the St. Croix District. Accordingly, the Maintenance Division has a total staffing complement of 53 positions, of which 52 are filled and one is vacant. It is important to clarify that custodial workers are not employees of the BSCM and therefore are not included in the Bureau's Maintenance Division staffing figures. Custodial staffing levels and vacancies fall under the Virgin Islands Department of Education. BSCM's Maintenance Division workforce includes maintenance coordinators, laborers, general maintenance workers, maintenance mechanics, refrigeration engineers, AC technicians, painters, environmental officers, school and project managers, school facility assistant managers, school environmental officers, school facilities maintenance managers, a school wastewater manager, and a warehouse manager. While the maintenance division has relatively low overall vacancy rate, the Bureau's operational capacity is affected not only by the number of vacancies, but also by the number and distribution of employees within critical skill trades and operational classification. For example, one of the most significant staffing imbalances exists within the labor classification. The St. Thomas St. John District currently has one laborer compared with nine laborers in the St. Croix District. The Bureau also has only three refrigeration engineers and AC technician territory-wide. Two assigned to the St. Thomas St. John District and one assigned to the St. Croix. One of the two assigned to the St. Thomas St. John District is currently on leave, leaving only one refrigeration engineer presently available to respond to the district's air conditioning maintenance needs. This significantly limits the BSCM current in-house capacity to address air conditioning failures in the St. Thomas St. John District, particularly given the number, age, and condition of the HVAC systems through the public school facilities and frequency of AC-related work under related work orders and emergency service calls. As a result, BSCM must prioritize most critical air conditioning failures, and when necessary, and when funding is available, supplement its internal workforce through specialized contracted services. BSCM also has 7 maintenance mechanics territory-wide, with 3 assigned to the St. Thomas St. John District and 4 assigned to the St. Croix District. These employees are responsible for addressing routine maintenance needs while also responding to emergency repairs, equipment failures, and immediate health and safety concerns. Because the same workforce must respond to both planned and unplanned maintenance needs, BSCM must continuously prioritize its workload. Conditions affecting health, safety, or the continued operation of schools receive priority. When emergency conditions arrive, maintenance personnel may have to be redirected from scheduled preventative or routine maintenance activities. This can extend the time required to complete lower priority work orders and contribute to the accumulation of outstanding routine maintenance needs. The vacant school facility maintenance manager position in the St. Croix District also creates a supervisory and operational gap within that district. BSCM continues to maximize its available personnel, redistribute workloads where feasible, and utilize contracted services with specialized expertise. Additional manpower or accelerated completion is necessary. While maintaining an appropriately staffed maintenance division is critical to BSCM's operations, additional staffing alone will not resolve the Bureau's maintenance challenges. Maintenance personnel must also have timely access to materials, equipment, tools, replacement parts, and supplies necessary to complete assigned work. Even when qualified personnel are available, a work order cannot be completed if the required materials or replacement components are unavailable, or if sufficient funding is not available to procure them. This challenge is particularly significant within the territory's aging school facilities, where repairs frequently require specialized or replacement plumbing and electrical components, air conditioning parts and equipment, roofing materials, doors and hardware, paint, tools, and other maintenance supplies. The age and condition of many existing building systems also mean that some repair cannot be resolved through routine maintenance alone. Certain equipment has exceeded or is approaching its expected service life. Replacement parts may be difficult to obtain, and some deficiencies require specialized contracted services or more substantial rehabilitation. Accordingly, BSCM's ability to reduce outstanding work orders and strengthen its preventative maintenance program depends on the appropriate combination of qualified personnel and adequate, timely operational resources. Increasing staffing without simultaneously providing sufficient resources for materials, equipment, supplies, replacement components, and necessary contracted services would not be by itself eliminate the maintenance backlog or significantly improve completion times. A substantial school maintenance program requires the appropriate combination of qualified maintenance personnel, adequate and timely maintenance funding, readily available materials and replacement parts, appropriate tools and equipment, preventative maintenance resources, and specialized contracted support when necessary. Providing these resources together will better position BSCM to transition from a maintenance model that must frequently prioritize urgent facility failures towards a more proactive and preventative maintenance approach across the territory's public school facilities. The following table provides the current distribution of the BSCM maintenance division by personnel and district. As reflected below, the division has 53 funded positions which 52 are currently filled and one is vacant. The staffing distribution demonstrates that BSCM's maintenance capacity varies not only by the overall number of employees, but also by district and skill trade classification. This is particularly significant for laborers, maintenance mechanics, and refrigeration engineers / AC technicians, whose availability directly affects the Bureau's ability to respond to routine preventative, corrective, and emergency maintenance needs. BSCM continues to manage and procure facility related service contracts necessary to support the maintenance and operation of the public school facilities throughout the territory. The Bureau's procurement approach for fiscal year 2027 differs by districts based on the expiration dates, renewal provisions, existing service coverage, and identified operational needs associated with the current contracts. BSCM's objective is to maintain continuity of essential facilities services while ensuring that contracts are competitively procured, appropriately scoped, and structured to support the operational needs of the schools. For the St. Thomas St. John District, the existing facility-related services contracts are scheduled to expire on September 30, 2026. In anticipation of these expirations, BSCM initiated competitive procurement activities for the upcoming contract period. Invitation for bids have been issued for several essential facility services, including landscaping and ground maintenance, deep cleaning services, trash removal and dumpster rental, and pest control services. These procurements are intended to establish the necessary service contract for fiscal year 2027 and support continuity of essential facility operations throughout the St. Thomas St. John District. The new solicitations also provide BSCM an opportunity to establish clearly defined scopes of work, service frequencies, performance requirements, pricing structures, and accountability measures based on the Bureau's current operational needs. For the St. Croix District, fiscal year 2027 represents the renewal period for several existing facility-related service contracts. These contracts are completing their initial one-year term and include provisions for an additional one-year renewal. Where appropriate and consistent with the terms of the existing agreement, BSCM intends to utilize the available renewal options to maintain continuity of essential services. At the same time, BSCM identifies service areas in the St. Croix District where additional procurement was necessary. Certain St. Croix schools are not presently covered under the existing landscaping contract. To address these service gaps and provide more consistent landscaping and ground maintenance coverage, BSCM issued new landscaping and ground maintenance invitations for bid for the St. Croix District. BSCM also issued a deep cleaning service invitation for bid for the St. Croix District. Historically, the St. Croix District did not have a dedicated deep cleaning contract. During fiscal year 2026, BSCM expended a significant amount of funding procuring individual deep cleaning services as needs arose at various schools. Based on these expenditures and the reoccurring need for more intensive cleaning services, the Bureau determined that establishing a dedicated contract would provide a more structured, predictable, and proactive mechanism for obtaining these services. The need for dedicated deep cleaning services was also driven in part by concerns at several schools involving specific suspected microbial growth and other environmental conditions requiring cleaning beyond routine custodial services. Establishing a dedicated contract will allow BSCM to obtain deep cleaning services when necessary, improve oversight and cost predictability, and respond more efficiently to facility and conditions without relying primarily on individual or emergency procurement. For fiscal year 2027, BSCM also introduced a new emergency air conditioning repair and maintenance procurement covering both the St. Thomas, St. John, and St. Croix districts. The Bureau initiated this procurement in response to the reoccurring air conditioning challenges experienced throughout the territory's public school facilities. Many schools contain aging or heavily unutilized HVAC equipment, and unexpected equipment failures can significantly affect classroom conditions and school operations, as demonstrated in the school-by-school assessment presented in this testimony. BSCM's air conditioning responsibilities range from routine repairs and servicing to repairs or replacement of larger and more complex HVAC equipment. The emergency air conditioning repair and maintenance contract is intended to provide BSCM with an additional mechanism to respond to urgent air conditioning failures, obtain specialized contractors' support when internal resources are insufficient, perform necessary repairs and emergency installation, and minimize disruption to students and school operations. This contract is particularly important given BSCM's limited internal refrigeration staffing. As previously noted, the Bureau currently has only 3 refrigeration engineers and AC technicians territory-wide, 2 assigned to St. Thomas St. John District, 1 assigned to St. Croix District. One of these 2 refrigerant engineers assigned to the St. Thomas District is presently on leave, further reducing the Bureau's current in-house capacity as stated before. The new contract is therefore intended to supplement, not replace, BSCM's internal maintenance personnel. BSCM refrigeration personnel will continue to perform work within their capabilities, while the contract will provide additional capacity when specialized expertise, additional manpower, or accelerated response is necessary. Services under the contract will be utilized based on identified needs and available funding, providing BSCM with the mechanisms to obtain contractor support when required without replacing the work performed by the Bureau's existing maintenance workforce. BSCM's facilities-related solicitations are currently progressing through the competitive procurement process. The Bureau's objective is to complete the procurement and award process in a timely manner while maintaining continuity of essential facility services throughout both districts. As BSCM prepares for fiscal year 2027, the Bureau's overall contracting approach is to utilize existing renewal options where appropriate and consistent with the terms of current contracts. Competitively procure services where existing contracts are expiring. Establish new procurement where gaps in services coverage have been identified and develop dedicated contracts where recurring facility needs demonstrate that a more structured and responsive contracting mechanism is necessary. This approach is intended to improve service continuity, accountability, cost predictability, and BSCM's ability to respond to recurring facility needs throughout the territory. At the same time, the existence of a competitive award contract does not by itself constitute authorization for unlimited work or expenditures. Services are utilized based on identified facility needs, the terms of applicable contracts, appropriate authorization, and availability of funding. BSCM will continue to monitor contractors' performance, facility conditions, and service requirements throughout the contract period and make adjustments where appropriate and permissible to support the operational needs of the territory's public school facilities. A detailed listing of BSCM's facility-related contracts, including the service type, current contractors, contract expiration dates, renewable status, and procurement status is included as Attachment C to this testimony. In closing, the Bureau of School Construction and Maintenance recognizes that maintaining the territory's public school facilities is an ongoing responsibility that extends well beyond summer school readiness periods. During the summer of 2026, BSCM completed and advanced numerous maintenance repairs and facility improvement projects throughout the St. Thomas, St. John District and St. Croix districts. These efforts address critical needs involving air conditioning, roofing, plumbing, electrical system, restroom, painting, flooring, kitchen, playground, and other components necessary to support the continued operation of our public schools. At the same time, the school-by-school assessment presented today demonstrates that significant facility needs remain. Many of these conditions involve aging infrastructure and equipment, major roofing and HVAC systems, electrical upgrades, deteriorated modular facilities, wastewater systems, playgrounds, and other improvements that extend beyond routine maintenance and require more substantial rehabilitation or capital investment. BSCM also recognized that addressing these challenges require more than responding to individual work orders as they arise. A sustainable maintenance program requires the appropriate combination of qualified personnel, adequate and timely funding, materials and replacement parts, tools and equipment, preventative maintenance resources, and specialized contractor support when necessary. Our goal is to continue strengthening BSCM's ability to move from primary reactive maintenance environment towards a more structured and preventative maintenance approach. The fiscal year 2027 procurement discussed in this testimony, together with the continued work of our in-house maintenance personnel, are intended to strengthen the Bureau's ability to respond to recurring facility needs and maintain continuity of essential services. BSCM remains committed to prioritizing conditions affecting the health, safety, and continued operation of our schools, while responsibly utilizing the financial and operational resources entrusted to the Bureau. We also recognize the importance of transparency and accountability, and will continue to provide the legislature, the Virgin Islands Department of Education, administrators, and public with accurate information regarding facility conditions, ongoing projects, expenditures, and outstanding needs. The challenges facing the territory's aging school infrastructure cannot be resolved in a single summer or fiscal year. However, BSCM remains committed to addressing these conditions systematically, prioritizing available resources where they are most needed, and working collaboratively with the legislature, VIDE, and other government partners, contractors, schools, administrators, and employees to improve the conditions and reliability of our public school facilities. Special thanks to Senator Verley for his assistance with the replacement of the gas line at the Claudio Marco campus. On behalf of the Bureau of the School Construction and Maintenance, I thank the committee for the opportunity to provide this update and for its continued attention to the facility needs of the territory's public schools. Chairman Verley and members of the committee, this concludes my testimony. My team and I stand ready to answer any questions you may have.
1: Thank you, Mr. Benjamin, for that comprehensive testimony. I'd like to recognize the presence of Senator Milton Potter, Senator Marvin Blyden, and Senator Clifford Joseph. Thank you for attending. Our colleagues, if you look at the testimony for the second block from the commissioner, there's an appendix, and the appendix is entitled Maintenance and Facility Deficiencies. And it speaks about every school in St. Croix, St. Thomas. So if you just want to cross-reference in terms of questions, you can look at that particular section, because we're not going to we will not allow the commissioner to read that particular section, but it's there for you to be able to reference. We are going to take a quick restroom break, and then we're going to go straight to a line of questioning. The committee stands on recess for 3 minutes.

0: The Committee of Education and Workforce Development is back on the record. And colleagues, we're going to go directly to a five-minute round, beginning with Senator Frankie Johnson. You recognize.
1: Good afternoon. Thank you very much, Mr. Chair. Good afternoon to my colleagues. Good afternoon to the testifiers. Good afternoon to the viewing and listening audience. Mr. Benjamin, I want to start out with Claudio Marco School because I look at your report here and I don't see a lot of stuff that I had checked when I've been there. My last visit to Claudio Marco School was on August 11th. I'd been there on the 10th, and on the 11th, I happened to meet Superintendent Bashman to a couple of the schools then that I tour. I see nothing in regards to the kettle that was not connected, the dishwasher, or the hood. What's the status on those three parts of the kitchen?
2: That's, yeah. Please refine.
0: It's Garcia, Mike. And please state your name on the record before you answer the question.
3: Kwame Garcia, Project Manager, BSCM, St. Croix. Good afternoon. So with regard to the kettles at Claudio Marco are currently functioning. As the dishwasher, however, is not functioning. We were missing some parts needed to have full assembly of a dishwasher. So until we acquire those parts or until we determine for sure that those parts are available, the dishwasher is pending recommissioning. And can you remind me the last piece of equipment?
1: The hood?
3: So the hood needs a exhaust fan. So we're actually awaiting a quote for an exhaust fan installation. And as soon as we get that quote and adequate funding, we plan to initiate that installation.
1: And the status of the AC in that kitchen?
3: So Claudio Marco at the moment does not have an AC. It has never in the history of that kitchen had a working AC. But it is something that we are looking into installing in the kitchen.
1: So don't you think it's requiring with all of the heat that those folks are working under?
3: Yes, Senator. We do recommend that all kitchens function with an AC. Prior to the AC installation, we do expect that the exhaust hood would lower the temperature within the kitchen. But the AC would also...
1: So don't go too far. Is there a purchase order for AC?
3: Not at this moment.
1: The intent? Because we're speaking about it, you're saying that it would help. But nobody having done nothing in regards to even putting in a purchase order.
3: Yes, Senator. So we currently have that in process to be received for purchase order.
1: Mr. Benjamin, in your testimony, I saw... In a couple of your testimony, you made a statement where in some of your projects in St. Thomas, you had some additional funding from Government House. What's the total amount of additional funding did you receive from Government House?
2: It's only $100,000.
1: For the two schools?
2: This was a specific emergency issue that we had arise at the end of the summer.
1: What was the emergency?
2: Air conditioning in the cafeterias.
1: Well, our schools got air conditioning problem. Yeah. So our schools should be considered emergency status. Did you reach out to Government House for assistance, especially in the Claudio Marco kitchen that we talk about? Have you reached out to them to assist you in any way?
2: Yes, I did. I reached out to Government House for assistance for the ACs. However, I have another comprehensive list of ACs that needs to be replaced that I have to push forward so that I can get some assistance with them immediately.
1: In Grove School, which is the...
4: 1 minute.
1: Eulalie Rivera School.
2: Yes.
1: There's a vendor that did some work there nearly a year ago, possible 2 years, have not been paid. What's the status on that?
2: That vendor, his payment should be coming anytime soon, from my understanding.
1: You know,
2: would you speak on that?
1: Two years is a long time. Can you help me out with what's the status on that vendor payment?
5: Good afternoon, Dr. Charmaine Myers, CFO.
4: So 30 seconds.
5: For full transparency, we don't have any funding for that monies. So as it relates to that job, it was done prior to the Bureau. And it was not a part of the ARPA-funded project. It was a job that he had to do in order to do the scope of work that was engaged in the ARPA-funded part. So we didn't have any funding for that. We are actually currently trying to find funding for that, and it was $117,000. But any monies that comes up, I mean, that is one of the first things that we will be addressing.
1: If I may, Mr. Chair, I've heard this from a couple agencies, even when I've been involved in Government House. When a new administration come on board and there was bills and debt owed, everybody tried to wipe them away. These folks did the work. They did the job. They have the invoice. You guys have the invoice, I'm quite sure. And why are we not making this a priority? I mean, you cannot continue holding these small business people hostage for 2 years. How does a person function? How do he continue running his business? And then sometimes you go back to that individual asking him to do more work. And you're going to continue to lose contractors one by one because somebody going to tell the next person, me ain't get pay. Me ain't get pay, and they ain't paying me. Just know you don't got nobody want to do any work for you. And I would wrap up on this one, Mr. Chair, if I may, with girls, with our Eulalie School. What about the AC in that kitchen? I've been to that school. There was a brand new AC hanging there. No connection.
2: Who was that?
1: Eulalie Rivera.
2: Oh. Could you repeat the question, please?
1: I saw a brand new AC unit hanging on the wall without one wire to it. So it was not connected.
2: I will have to provide that answer to you at a later time. I'm going to contact my AC installer to see what's going on with that particular one.
1: Thank you very much, Mr. Chair, for your lenience. Got a lot of questions here today.
0: Thank you, Senator Johnson. Point of information, Senator Joseph, and then Senator Francis.
6: Yes, my point is back to Eulalie Rivera. Oh, is the contractor completed the job?
2: The contractor completed that job based on the scope that was defined under the ARPA project. However, when he did the work based on the scope, as you know, these are old facilities. You go and you interfere with one thing and it affects three or four other items. So as a result of him doing the work that he had to do, he realized

0: below grade, below the kitchen. He had to go in and put in an entire new drain line and additional stuff underground that he would not have seen when he gave the estimate to do the job or when the scope was determined.
1: So he was given okay to go ahead and do this now?
0: We don't know. We inherited this. This was done before we even existed. I wasn't even here in the territory working when this was done. This was before me.
1: Thank you. Thank you for your response.
0: But we're going to see to it that he gets paid.
1: Thank you for your response. Thank you, Mr. Chair.
2: Thank you, Senator Joseph. The tiles were in which scope? The first or the second?
0: I'll have to check. Mr. Garcia, could you please?
2: The tiles for the dining room area, what scope was that in, the first or the second?
3: So, are you referring to at Grove School?
2: Yes, Yola de Rivera.
3: So for the cafeteria tiles, that replacement was in neither ARPA project scope of work. That was a scope produced after the conclusion of the ARPA projects. The cafeteria was not included in the kitchen renovation projects that were funded under ARPA.
2: Okay. Was that paid?
3: Dr. Myers might probably be the better person to answer that question.
0: You'll find out who the contractor was.
3: Lightning Construction.
4: So Lightning Construction was paid for everything with exception of that $117,000.
2: No, I'm trying to find out about the tiles, specifically the tiles in the dining area. Was that paid or not paid? What is $117,000 for?
4: That was the job that was not under the initial scope.
2: I know, that's not helping me. I need to be specific. I'm asking the question specifically because the tiles are coming up in the cafeteria. The tiles for the door are filled with holes. I want to know whether it was paid for or not.
0: My first visit to that school, when I came on board, I noticed the tile situation there. That was a result of someone driving a forklift into the cafeteria and damaging the tiles. So this was something that came after the fact. So therefore, made the repairs to the tiles. And
2: the tiles are not repaired. And I just walked to school 2-3 weeks ago. The tiles in the dining room itself are now raising up. I walked there. I think Mr. Garcia was there.
0: That work should be warranted based on when the contractor did it and who did it.
2: And that's the issue that you have to deal with. What I'm trying to get to is that the tiles at the entrance are riddled with holes. The tiles at the dining room are raising up. The new tiles that was put down are actually coming up. So I'm trying to find out who's checking these jobs and as to whether or not monies were paid and who is going to fix it. Because even if you paid $117,000 now, we find monies and pay that, does that mean that the job is going to be completed in reference to the tiles? Did you ever submit a bill for the tiles, or what's the status of that?
0: That tile job was done before we even came on board.
2: So, that means
0: I couldn't answer that.
2: Dr. Bashton.
5: Senator Vailey, Bashton Knight, Superintendent, I just want to put historically on the record, while the tile job was completed, there's an issue where rain continues to come into the Eulalie R. Rivera kitchen, and that's what continues to go under the tiles and raise the tiles. So every time you put down new tiles, within a 6 months to a month period, it's going to lift right up because the water and the drainage continues to come in to that auditorium, that cafeteria, every time it rains. So you'll see that area that's always wet will be the area where the tiles are currently loose. But that work was completed, and I don't even think the contractor billed us for that retiling of that area, because if I'm not mistaken, Mr. Milligan went back to the contractor and told the contractor that the tiles were lifting up at that time. And that's when we were made aware that the guttering and everything going around that school needed to be changed, or else we would have that same reoccurring problem.
2: Senator Francis, you recognize your point. Thank you.
6: Mic check. Thank you very much, Mr. Chairman. I wanted to ask you, Director, whether or not you have a perspective, a line of sight of all prior expenses associated with these costs that's coming into the government of the Virgin Islands. We continue to find ourselves in this quagmire, where

0: you know, outside of prior year expenses continue to haunt us. Do you have a listing or a line of sight of prior year expenses?
1: Fiscal team would address that.
2: Good afternoon, Dr. Charmaine Meyer, CFO. So currently we have $1.5 million of outstanding obligations. However, my inception into the Bureau, we did pay up close to $2 million of those amounts. And as the time go by, there are other obligations that, you know, comes to my email that we weren't aware of from some of them are from like 2023 and 2022. So we are addressing them the best that we can, but due to our limited funding, you know, we're not going to be able to do that.
0: Very well. I can ask that you submit through the chair so that, you know, we get ready to go to markup, and it's important that we're able to address those particular issues. But we want validated and verified amount submitted on those invoices. So please submit that to the chair so that we can take a look at it. Thank you.
3: Thank you, Senator Francis. So you submitted something. I don't understand
1: yes,
3: your answer.
1: Yes, that's what we submitted.
2: That's what we submitted to you before, but he did ask the question, I responded.
3: You got to be clear to him. He's asking a question in reference to outstanding obligation. You said 2 million, then you said 1.5 was paid, so that means 500,000 is left. 500,000 isn't left. The amount is higher, and you have submitted a list of outstanding vendors, correct?
2: Yes. Prior year expenditures, yes.
3: So if you can copy the finance chair, I don't know if it was copied on that particular email. So if you can copy the finance chair on that particular email. Senator Avery Lewis, you're recognized.
4: Thank you. Thank you, Mr. Chairman. Good morning. Mr. Chairman, before we begin in the second block would the Department of Education testifiers be remaining or they'll be excused or does the commissioner will be left back?
3: No, along with the superintendents and the team.
4: Okay, thank you. So I could move forward. Good morning again to everyone. Dr. Brown, it recently, since we're talking about, hopefully this falls under you, or in this block, recently we have been receiving emails and so forth from many different parents and so forth, and even staffing. And a lot of the schools, they're complaining that the custodians don't have the basic janitorial stuff needed to keep the place cleanly and move forward. Are you aware of this?
5: No, I am not. Good morning, Dr. Simrity Brown-Gums, Deputy Superintendent. I am not aware of specific schools. If they are in need of equipment, they are asked to send the information to us.
4: All right, because teachers, let me not say teachers, staffing at the schools is asking parents to send toilet paper and paper towels. And, you know, I think these are basic things that the government could provide. So are we deficient in them? Don't we have them? What's the status?
5: Well, I know that there is a definite connection to the procurement division, and so I would need to find out if we are lacking in these supplies.
4: Maybe the commissioner could answer that question.
6: Senator Lewis, I just sent a message to procurement so that I can get a definitive answer.
4: All right. You know, they're complaining about basic hygiene products, requesting toilet paper towels,
5: minutes.
4: Cleaning products for the classroom, and, you know, so forth. Recently, there have been an uptick and uprise, and I want to ask Mr. Benjamin about this. Parents, teachers, and even the principals have been asking parents and, you know, alumni and so forth for water. Where are we with providing filtration systems, drinking bottle filling stations and so forth in the schools?
6: So if I may, Senator, I would like to jump in.
4: I'd like that, Mr. Answered by Mr. Benjamin, please, because I've been asking this question numerous times and I really need an answer today.
7: The Harrigan's going to answer the question about the water filling stations.
4: Thank you.
8: Good morning, Assistant Director Paul Harrigan of Maintenance. There was a group that had a grant that was actually installing, but of course they had limited funding, first of all, but they was installing new water filtration systems across the territory. of St. Thomas and St. Croix. But I don't think they did it to every school. I know CHS was one, Lockhart was one, and another school. So they had very limited funding, so they didn't complete all the schools. But we
4: not to cut you off, but I just have to say this, and I'm putting this on the record. I think there's a certain basic things that children don't have to need to ask for that we should really be providing. And I've been saying this even from time I was union president to come up here now with in the legislature to ask about even a decent drinking water. By now, we took all the what we used to call years ago, the bubblers. We put in the bottle filling stations and so forth. Everybody told me one time we ordered the wrong one. We had another. It's like every time I could get a story about these water stations. Today, school have been closed again because WAPA have an issue here in the waterfront. No water. And we have schools with cisterns full of water. You know, no pumping. I mean, like, somebody help me to understand what's going on at Charlotte Amalie.
9: 1 minute.
4: And Lockhart School, why they had to close school today for lack of no water. Tell me why. Are the cisterns empty? No pump? Tell me why. Does it look like we only remember when WAPA go?
7: Those schools are currently on WAPA's water system directly. As you know, Charlotte Amalie High School is under demolition. And they had to go on to water, WAPA water directly. So that's why we don't have water at Charlotte Amalie High School. Then at Lockhart, they are currently directly onto the water line as well. So that is why they don't have water. The failure happened with the eruption of the water line down at the waterfront, and it affects everybody upstream that's on that line. So our schools are two schools that happen to be on that line, and these schools are currently, you have them under construction and under modernization.
4: Mr. Benjamin, the reason why I ask this question, Mr. Chairman, just let me wrap up here. The reason why I ask this question is because I know the schools, most of the schools have cisterns. And I'm just wondering, how can we never move forward or trying to clean the cisterns, you know, put membranes on them, you know. So in cases like this, we have our cisterns. This is the reason why we have cisterns in the Virgin Islands. You know, so we can move forward, so school don't have to be interrupted. We are doing a disservice every time one of the utility companies have an issue to the students of the Virgin Islands and to the teacher. Because they can't get it through. This is where our scores them. I always have some challenges.
7: No.
4: I don't need you to be in the defense mode. We just need to see how we can move forward. It's really, really disheartening every time I look wrong. School closed, you know. Water, and we have cisterns full of water. Thank you, Mr. Chairman. I'll come back in. No, before I go, could anybody tell you, Dr. Wells Hendrington, when are the capital projects going to begin? And when are we going to actually see construction? The schools like BCB and Bowski and so forth, who's under these big major capital projects, so we could know, well, okay, for instance, you reckon we don't have to buy this air conditioner because this project going to begin. Charlotte Auditorium going to be demolished, so we don't have to purchase it. So when are we going to actually see, do you have a timeline that you could state here today?
6: Senator, I cannot give you a specific timeline. I don't have that information in front of me. But currently at Charlotte Amalie High School, they're doing the soil testing and the borings. We did have a meeting the other day in reference to Building N and the need for them to evacuate Building N. And so the principal was able to make some adjustments because we got to take down Building N because the footings for the new buildings were going to interfere with that existing structure and compromise the foundation. And so Building N has to come down once they finish all of their soil testing, et cetera, get all of their permitting. They'll be able to start construction of the three academic buildings. Charlotte Amalie is in three phases. The academic buildings are first. We're still looking for swing space. The second phase includes moving the modulars off the field. So we're still working on negotiations with a swing space for Charlotte Amalia High School so that they can have no interruptions with phase two. So that's where we are with Charlotte. What was the other school? Sorry, Senator.
4: I'm just asking, most of the schools that you have, not the ones for full demolition, but the ones with like BCG and Hurricane and so forth, and Mousy, who has these major capital projects that are going to be renovated.
6: So BCB, some of the lead items have been ordered, such as the new windows, the air conditioners. Because we're in the school now, a lot of the work will have to be done during those major holidays. I know that there is conversation about removing teachers from the one building. Don't quote me, I want to say building J, but I may be wrong with the building, so that they could start the roof work. So we have to navigate the people in order for the contractor to get in at this point, because the school is operational. So I know the window installations are going to happen during the Christmas break, because school will be closed. And so we could take out the windows, we could put in the new windows, and some of the roof work will also happen during that time. So again, I could give you specific timelines, Senator, with specifics in terms of when each of those will take place.
4: Thank you. Through the chair, well, I'll kindly request that. I have a good bit more questions, but I'll be lenient. And thank you, Mr. Chairman, for the flexibility. Thank you.
3: Thank you, Senator Lewis. Mr. Benjamin, you've been a part of the meetings in reference to school renovations, new school building.
7: I attend the progress meetings.
3: So there's
7: with the consultants.
3: So there's a
7: I wasn't at that meeting that the commissioner just mentioned
3: about. Is there a weekly meeting held?
7: Yes, it is.
3: And you're making sure that you have someone present at that meeting?
7: Yes.
3: Okay, so all of the recommendations that you sent in reference to AAC and other areas, you're doing that in coordination in reference to what another school is going to be shortly rebuilt or improved on?
7: Yes, I do. However, one of the key factors we have to keep in mind, no matter how long it takes them to construct the new school, we have to make sure that all our students and staff are comfortable. And that's our goal. Whatever cost it comes at, we just have to deal with that reality. However, the good thing about the air conditioning units, let's say, for instance, we put in 100 air conditioning units today and the school is being torn down next year, we could always have those units removed and put into our inventory so that we can utilize them on the other existing schools while that other school is under construction or when it comes online. So that's the good thing about it.
3: Okay, before I go to the next, and I ask that question because, again, we had a conversation in reference to Eudora Kent.
7: Right.
3: As to whether or not the footprint of the new Eudora Kent is going to be on the track or it's not going to be on the track, because this body has passed $2.5 million for the track at Eudora Kent. So the big question is that where the footprint is going to be, and is the work going to start very soon at Eudora Kent? As to whether or not it makes sense to spend the $2.5 million, because another proponent, the Senate President, everybody else have been asking that question. Now, you told me recently that the footprint is on the track. Is the footprint on the track?
7: From the drawing that's available. On the track, the site plan.
3: We need like a definitive one, because
7: that's more or less a question that you have to ask the school architect. That's under her purview. They, at that level, I'm not in that meeting.
3: Okay. Commissioner, you don't have a start date as to when they're going to start your door again? Construction? Oh, let me ask a different. Commissioner, can you have Ms. Calwood we can send a link so that she can come on and we can ask some specific questions. So I will give her an opportunity to come online. Senator Carla Joseph, you recognize.
9: Thank you so kindly, Mr. Chairman. A pleasant good day to everyone. I want to first begin and commend the Bureau of School Construction and Maintenance for your very comprehensive report. I see that you're growing This report is much better, and you could see a lot more in your reporting compared to your previous. So I really want to commend you. It's a very lengthy report, but it is filled with a lot of information. Now, I had an opportunity to go out to maybe only one school, and then I did just a call to another school, and the major issue that they're having is definitely these. They are having issues with the AC units, all of the schools. Some of the schools still are complaining about mold issues. Then the other issue is relative to leaks in the school. And some of the urinals, especially in the male bathrooms, are not fixed. I want to focus in on first Ivana Eudora Ken High School and the gymnasium that is, of course, named after my good classmate, Digna M. Wheatley. Where are we with that? Is it a cost restrictive issue? Has OMB released the monies to replace the gym? Because I know the AC unit, because I know in your statement on page 7, you said the school auditorium, you said that on page 9, rather, the gymnasium requires major rehabilitation, including replacement of the HVAC equipment. So kindly indicate for me, where are we with that? Have you received a quote? Is it in the process?
7: Yes, I've received quotes. I've submitted my request for funding to pay for those units.
9: And the funding is available?
7: I'm waiting until it comes online.
9: Okay. So I saw Ms. Dr. Myers shake her head next to you. I read body language. Dr. Myers, is the funding, you're the lady who knows about the funding. Is the funding available?
2: Senator, Dr. Charmaine Myers, CFO, no, the funding is not currently available.
9: Okay. And that means that OMB has to open it up so that you could get access to the funds?
2: So we don't have that. The AC is budgeted, so we're waiting for additional funding in order for us to accommodate those needs.
9: Okay, and what are you looking? Well, don't tell me, because then your human beings who are going to do all of the bidding may get a little peek. So don't tell me. I don't want to know. I don't want to get them a little peek. So now I want to switch to Ala F. Muller School. But before that, did they give you a time frame on when the funding is going to be opened up, Dr. Meyer?
2: So the funding for 2027 is not going to be available, as we know, until probably like the third week in October, late October. However, we are exploring other funding sources, and we're working with DPP as well as OMB for those fundings.
9: Okay, thank you so kindly. Now, tell me, where are we with the urinals at Ala F. Muller Elementary School? And I know they still have some leakage there in the male bathrooms. I went there last year, and in the male bathroom, still have an issue with the flushing for the boys' bathroom and the urinals in there. Is there any work going to be done in that school to fix those fixtures in the boy bathrooms?
7: To answer your question, if work is going to be done at the school, the work at that school is ongoing.
9: Okay. Do you have a time frame, Mr. Benjamin, to complete? Have you identified a contractor, or is it going to be done in-house?
10: 30 seconds.
7: For the issue with the urinals, to my recollection, was that we had the flush valves that needed to be changed, and our guys, the plumber in-house, was online to change the flush valves at majority of the schools.
9: Yeah, but as of last month, I don't see any work being done. Nothing, and this is from last year's school year, nothing has been done. When my question is, when are you going to get it done? I'm sorry, Mr. Chairman. May I continue? When is it going to be done? When are you looking at having it scheduled? Do you have a plan in place and a time frame to get it done?
8: Assistant Director of Maintenance, Paul Harrigan. We don't right now have a scope of work. I just wanted to inform you that just recently before we started this five-minute session, I got a call from the principal, what I work out of from the principal, stating that a line was leaking in the restroom. Our coordinator went down there and inspected, and I'm in the process of trying to get a contractor on site to assess it, give us a quote, and possibly fix the leak in the bathroom this weekend so that we don't disrupt school for next week. I'm not sure if that's going to happen due to we don't know the cost of the project as yet. And if it goes over a certain threshold, we have to then get three quotes and involve other contractors. So I can't give you a definite today, Senator Joseph, but we are working on the issues.
9: Okay. I think sometimes with especially these leaks, you need to have a staff on board who can mitigate it. And that goes to my final question. Are you providing the necessary training for your staff internally to be able to take on some of these regular maintenance or emergency maintenance issues?
8: We have a coordinator stationed to that, well, not stationed to that school, that's rotating from school to school. I think he's responsible for Alamala, BCB, Jenny Tewitt, and I think one more school. But these jobs are very intense, especially the one you're talking about with the boys' bathroom where it's leaking. We have to actually bust the wall open and replace piping and so forth and so forth. So we'll rather use a contractor for something like that. We recently brought on three new staff members that possibly we can utilize them to do that type of work. But we're right now utilizing them to help to get a fixed assets office space up and running and deal with some AC units at Lockhart and CHS and at Sibley. So they're being utilized right now. So therefore, we'll probably utilize a contractor to do this work.
9: Okay. Thank you so much, Mr. Chairman, for the time.
3: Thank you,
9: Mr. Harrigan, as well.
3: Thank you, Senator Carla Joseph. Senator Clifford Joseph, you recognize our point of information?
10: My point of information is
3: I got you, Senator. You're next. Avery Lewis.
10: I'm listening to you guys say you don't have money. So why do you hire a contractor if you don't have money?
7: He didn't hire the contractor. You get an estimate from the contractor. And then since the money is supposed to come online by within the next month, you will have things in place so that once that money comes online, you can execute. You don't want to wait until the last minute.
10: You don't want to wait till the last minute, but if you have a leak in a school, and just like you moving these guys around, the same leak might have been able to be repaired by your individuals that you do have. Because if you look at it for what it is, you're saying a whole month. So now you're going to go a month before the work even gets started. Because if the money ain't available...
7: So the advantage to that is that we have the ability to isolate a section of the water supply so that it doesn't interrupt the remaining restrooms to the school. You have that ability, so you can shut off that urinal. That's why it will be out of service.
10: But again, who's going to do the interruption?
7: We do the interruption. We shut off the valve to that particular urinal. So the piping is behind the wall, and due to the certain issues at certain of these schools, the structures, you don't just go and bust a hole in the wall. Okay?
10: I understand you. Clearly, I'm a landlord, I do have my maintenance, so I understand clearly what you're trying to say. I'm just saying to you, when we start to talk about time and our restroom is not working.
7: It's not an entire restroom that's
10: not
7: working.
10: No, but that's what I'm saying. You're taking off the one urinal. I'm hearing you clearly, but I'm just wanting to know if you're saying at one point you don't have monies, then I'm listening to him saying that the other employees are busy doing something else.
7: Right.
10: But then we're going to still go a month with the urinal not being used.
7: So let me bring you up to speed. Let me bring you up to speed. What those employees are doing right now, we are providing an office for Department of Education to use. We are doing plumbing in there. We are doing, you name it, we're doing everything to get that office ready. I don't want to take them offline for that. If we get them to finish, if they finish early, let's say they finish this weekend, grant, good. We can shift those guys over to Muller School and let them execute that project at Muller School. Okay? We have the limited skill individuals.
10: Thanks for your response. I ain't going to take up no more of the time. Go ahead, Mr. Chair.
3: Which office are you completing for the Department of
7: Fixed
3: Education?
7: Asset.
3: Fixed Asset?
7: Yes, sir.
3: And where is that located?
7: It's at Island Block.
3: Okay. We're finally using Island Block for education. Senator Dwayne DeGraff, you recognize? No, Senator Avery Lewis, I'm sorry. Senator Avery Lewis, you have a point of information.
4: Thank you, Mr. Chairman. Again, good afternoon. Good afternoon. Mr. Benjamin, I know every senator is going to ask you here today possibly about some air condition issue in all these schools. And air conditioning seems to be a hot topic, air conditioning and HVAC. But moving forward, we know Arthur Richard just came online, and we have all these schools, and we have, you know, our offices and things as well. Have we moved in a direction where we standardizing the equipment? Like, instead of, I know you have different contractors, but each one of those different contractors, they represent a different brand, especially air conditioning. So one might have Trane, one might have Mitsubishi, one might have something. Are we moving in a direction where we're standardizing the equipment? Because at times, you and I know well, like you just stated it, that, you know, next year if something happened, you still would have these parts in reserve. So are we standardizing it that if something go bad in Alamala, and we have a new we took a system from Charlotte and Mali that we could, okay, replace it and back and forth. Are we moving in that direction to standardize our equipment? Are you having a hard conversations with Dr. Wells and ODR and those folks who are into the construction of the new schools plus our old schools? That's a question I have today. Are we standardizing our equipment?
7: Okay, it's a two-part answer for that question. First of all, let's start with the new schools. As the new schools come online, you will have a standardized HVAC system. The HVAC systems that are being utilized in the new schools are not compatible to be utilized in our existing structures. So you don't want to get those crossed. However, with the existing school facilities, we can't just limit ourselves to the standardized units because of the type of units that they currently have. We have a bunch of split units that are utilized in all these existing facilities. If you can't get a one brand this month or next month, you're going to be stuck. Whereas you could just pull out you could pull out the split unit and swap it out and put in any other brand and have it utilized and provide adequate air for the space. So you don't want to limit yourself right then and there. But the goal is for the new schools to all have like units, whereas we can get them serviced with our trained technicians that are getting their training from the vendor that provides those units.
3: Thank you, Senator. Thanks for the answer. Senator Dwayne DeGraff, you're recognized.
11: Thank you, Mr. Chair. Good afternoon, colleagues. Good afternoon, testifiers, all of you listening and present. Director, I know we're going to have 1,000 questions for you, but I want to know if you have a basic assessment of how you are going about doing your work. Do you have a quality testing reports that you could submit to the chair of the schools?
7: Most definitely.
11: Okay, good. So you can submit those to us. Do you have water testing for testing all the water in the schools that the children are using to drink or the bathrooms or whatever? Is there water testing?
7: We have water testing for our schools with our cisterns. We have to provide you their results once the testing is done.
11: No, okay, wait. I'm talking about the water that they're using. Are they using the cisterns in the schools or are they using portable water?
7: Combination, sir.
11: Okay, well I want testing for both of them. Electrical systems overall, all the schools are safe. Electrical systems, the school is already in session. We ain't talking about we in the summer waiting for school to open. School are already in session. The electrical systems, I know you have 1,000 things to do. The electrical system, all the school deemed safe enough to just take them as they come along and when you get funding to fix? Electrical system, territory-wide,
7: are they sufficiently? As it pertains to the electrical system, you can reference Appendix C, and it'll explain to you. I'm sorry, Appendix A, and it'll tell you.
11: I just want a yes or no. The public don't have appendix C and things. I want to hear it.
7: We have to go school by school to give you the electrical.
11: Okay, so that should have been done. School already in session. That's what I'm saying.
7: It's already been done, sir.
11: Right. So that's what I'm saying. That's the one you put just on the record. Fine. Lighting for the night of schools in the night. Have you made assessment of the lighting in the night for schools, security and stuff?
7: Yes, we have. We started a program of going around to all the schools that were all the existing structures, and based on our funding, we were restoring the exterior lights to those campuses since they've been out for the past 9 years.
11: You mentioned your and that's great. You could submit that also for the through the chair. You mentioned about your HV person, HVAC person, and saying Damas is on leave. Annual leave or out for indefinite time?
7: Just leave. That would have to be discussed off record.
11: No, but I'm saying you mentioned your testimony, so
7: he's on leave, sir.
11: Indefinite leave.
7: It's an extended leave.
11: Okay, so that's what I'm saying, because I'm saying now you're down an HVAC person.
7: Yes.
11: Now, you mentioned about some contracts on St. Thomas that are close to expiring. How many contracts are you talking about?
7: Oh, I have to provide it to your office. I have it here in the report.
11: Okay, so I want to know how many contracts was the total cost of those contracts? Okay, good. Again, for the listening audience, now I know that you mentioned that some of the are the contracts where you can use the money on St. Thomas and St. Croix, even though they are earmarked for projects on St. Thomas?
7: I'll let the Fiscal League answer that.
2: Can you repeat that question, Dr. Charmaine Myers, CFO?
11: Having contracts earmarked for St. Thomas and you don't have funding for projects on St. Croix or vice versa,
12: can
11: the money move from the one contract to address an issue on the other island, different like that,
2: no.
11: Interchangeable?
2: No, because if the schools are not a part of that contract, we cannot do it.
11: Okay, so again, the information. Now, what is your budget? We are in the 27 budget cycle, but we're still in 26. School open in the 26th budget. What is your current budget now total for addressing the schools in the territory?
12: 30 seconds.
2: You want our current budget as in what we have right now?
11: Correct.
2: We have $10,000. As a matter of fact, it's not $10,000 because we just secured some ACs with $7,000. So we have $3,000 left from the Empress Fund and about $1,000 from the Bureau's Capital Fund. So we have about $5,000 in the Bureau's budget right now.
11: Okay, so $3,000 from which fund?
2: From the settlement fund.
12: Time.
11: Settlement. And $1,000 from the capital fund, you said?
2: Yes, from the Bureau of School Construction Capital Fund.
11: Okay, that's $4,000. You said about five. So
2: yeah, because it's not exactly $3,000. It's a little bit more than that, so that's why I rounded up.
11: Okay. Okay, so basically, I wrap up, Mr. Chair. So basically, you're saying to address that testimony that you put on the record, to address it now, rounding off the ending, we're already in September, we're writing out, you have $5,000 ending out September, so you really ain't gonna be addressing anything until when you mention the budget for 27 won't get to you till about the third week in October. So you basically won't be able to address any issues between now and the end of October?
2: If we're being transparent, yes, we're saying that. However, we're working towards getting some additional funding, as I stated earlier. And if that funding becomes available...
11: Excuse me a minute. Not if we're being transparent. We are being transparent. What I'm saying, when you mention about additional funding and stuff, I asked you how much money you have. You said about 5,000. You didn't mention additional funding. Right. So now that you mentioned additional funding, what additional funding are we speaking of?
2: So we do have some funding that, you know what, let Mr. Benjamin share the background, but we do have about over $1 million that we're working with DPP in order for us to continue our services. Mr. Benjamin, you can share where that funding is coming from.
11: One second, Mr. Benjamin. Mr. Chair, again, I know my time may call. If you don't mind, you just get wrap this up.
3: Yeah, you may conclude.
11: Okay, thank you. So, Mr. Benjamin, so I'm right now, as your CFO mentioned, you have $5,000 to end out 26.
7: Yes.
11: And she now mentioned that you're getting an additional $1 million or plus to end out 26, or that's from the 27 budget. What is that money specifically?
7: Okay.
11: For what budget?
7: This money is the rent collected on the Island Block property for the past year.
3: So, you finished that?
11: I'm just saying it's just amazing to hear this about the rent and Island Block and everything, but, you know, it's... So just in closing, we have $1 million... $20,000.
7: So let me elaborate a little bit for you. The Island Block property is currently under property and procurement. They collect the rent from those tenants that have been in that property before it was transferred over to the Department of Education, and the rents from those tenants are in the process of being transferred over to us for maintenance purposes.
11: Okay, so I just wanted to clear up whether it belongs to BCSM or does it belong to education? Thank you for the time, Mr. Chair.
3: Thank you, Senator DeGraff. Point of information, Senator Joseph, then Senator Johnson.
9: Thank you so much, Mr. Chairman. I wanted to just follow up on the funding issue. Do you still have any of your ARPA funding available? Or have you expended all?
2: So the ARPA funding expired. I'm sorry, Dr. Charmaine Myers, CFO. The ARPA funds expired on May 31st of this year.
9: Okay. Did you have a balance remaining in the ARPA funding? That's what I wanted to get at.
2: So based on the projects that the Bureau of School Construction and Maintenance were responsible for, we did have some monies left over.
9: What's the amount?
2: I can't remember exactly how much.
9: Mr. Chairman, if we could get, because we shouldn't be leaving any money on the table.
2: Well,
9: based on all of the needs that we have, we need to get that information.
2: Okay, so I can share that information through the chair.
9: Thank you.
3: I'll give you a couple of minutes to get it, and then I'll come back and ask the same question.
9: Okay, thank you very much.
3: Go ahead and look for that information. Senator Frankie Johnson, you recognize.
13: Thank you very much, Mr. Chair. I'm listening to the question to my colleague and Mr. Benjamin, and they're talking about money for rent that the property is owned by VIDE. Am I right?
3: Sure.
13: So who approved to take the money that should be going to VIDE to give to you?
7: It's not nobody approved it. What was happening was a bill that was passed for the... used for that property when that property was acquired, and the money is supposed
13: passed,
7: to.
13: But the property is owned by VIDE. Am I correct? Ms. Bastian, can you help me with this?
14: Commissioner Hedrington will be the one to help you.
6: I can, Senator Johnson.
13: Help me out, please.
6: You're absolutely correct. The property is owned by VIDE. Mr. Benjamin and I were in a meeting with DPP recently talking about the funding that is in escrow. That funding will be transferred to VIDE, and VIDE will be using that funding to support some of the maintenance concerns, specifically the air conditioning concerns in our schools across the territory. So you're absolutely right, but we are in collaboration because of the longstanding maintenance concerns, especially with the air conditioning across the territory. So that money from escrow will be transferred over to VIDE. And then VIDE would work with the BSCM to utilize that funding for maintenance concerns.
13: Thank you so much for that clarification. Thank you.
3: Thank you, Commissioner. Commissioner, the purchase of the building didn't go through the legislature. That wasn't a bill, that was federal funds, correct?
6: Right. So PW was used to purchase the Island Block site, Senator.
3: Yeah. So it wasn't a bill from the legislature. It was the utilization of federal funds. Okay.
6: All right. If I may, Senator, can I update Ms. Senator Lewis on the supplies?
3: Yes, you may.
6: Okay. Senator Lewis, I did reach out to procurement to get a better perspective of where the supplies are. So initially when we opened the school year, toilet paper, paper towel, trash bags, Clorox, some schools received the Tutti Frutti air freshener and some Fabuloso. Not all of the supplies were received. It is intended to happen this Friday from Merchants Market. And we do have some additional supplies to come in from Caribbean Food Services. And so the schools will be replenished of those items as soon as they are received by our warehouse staff. And so in addition to that, they will get, you know, the Pine-Sol and all the other cleaners that they are used to having, the air fresheners, et cetera, for our schools.
3: And that is for St. Croix and St. Thomas? For both islands?
4: Thank you.
6: For both
3: and St. John?
6: Yes, for all islands, okay. Senator.
4: Mr. Chairman, if I just may just let the commissioner know to narrow down quite specifically if the superintendent is here, Lockhart School, Sibley, and Alamola. Thank you.
3: Okay. All right. Thank you for that information. Before I go to Senator Maurice James, back to the HVAC employee who is on leave. The HVAC employee is on leave as a result of the department, or they took leave?
2: As a result of the department.
3: And leave with pay?
2: Yes.
3: So it's time to resolve that. How much months it's been?
2: It is actually in the process of being resolved.
3: How much months has this been?
7: Process?
2: Been about 4 months.
3: About 4 months. And this leave is tied to possibly an illegal activity.
7: Yes, sir.
3: I need to resolve this or no, because somebody getting paid that resulted in the destruction of government property, the destruction of a truck, and the loss of all equipment for HVAC. So I need to resolve this very quick, because it's ridiculous that 4 months after, it's still not resolved. It should have been leave without pay. So I don't understand how somebody, this type of behavior could take place, and then somebody's getting paid for 4 months and holding up a critical position that you need for the Island District of St. Thomas. It needs to be resolved, and I'll end it there. It needs to be resolved, because it's an embarrassment to the department as to what took place in that particular incident. It needs to be resolved. Senator Maurice James, you recognize.
15: Thank you, Mr. Chair. Good afternoon, Virgin Islands. Good afternoon, testifiers, colleagues, everyone in and outside the room. I do not want to spend today playing hot potato with the responsibility about the conditions of our schools. And I'm going to say this because deferred maintenance in the Virgin Islands did not begin with this bureau. It did not begin with this commissioner. It did not begin with this legislature. This is a problem that we've had over decades. I actually have newspapers from 20 years ago that I can bring in here that deals with maintenance in our schools that we've just been putting off and off. So that's why when the creation of the Bureau came before us in the 35th legislature, I supported it, because I believed then and I still believe today that the Commissioner of Education should be able to focus primarily on educating our children, which we will be talking about in the next block, because that's more important to me, quite frankly. Really more important. I understand environment, but I also understand that I could teach a child underneath a tree. I know that, you know? So the thing, though, is we created this bureau, the legislature, specifically charged with maintaining, repairing, constructing facilities. And when I look at your personnel listing, and that's where I think why you're going to be getting a lot of pushback, because maybe you need to be restructured. Maybe that's what needs to happen. Are we building a bureau of project managers, people who manage contracts, or are we building a bureau capable of maintaining our schools? You need to think through that. Because if all we did was build a bureau to give contracts, then we didn't need to do a bureau. Right? So how many of your employees are managing, inspecting, overseeing projects? And how many are skilled workers who going into the schools, physically going into the schools and making repairs? Because that's what I envisioned when I saw the creation of the bureau. Not administrative people giving contracts out. Mr. Benjamin.
7: All right. So all the individuals you see here and that represent the bureau, with an exception of the CFO, we go and we inspect all our projects. We establish the project from the request, and we take and we create a scope of work based on what the project is.
15: I think you actually supporting the abolishment of your bureau just now. You just did that because I said, have we created a bureau of people who managing contracts and inspecting and doing everything you just said? Or did we create a bureau that would actually take away from the teachers, the principals, the superintendent, the commissioner, give them that ability to fully focus on the instruction of our children and not on the construction and maintenance and repair, which was the intent of that bill? So that when they go to school in September or August, whenever they start, you then will say to me, we have X people on the ground working at these schools. And my colleague before talked about contracts. You don't have all these contracts waiting for the contracts to be executed. You understand what I'm saying?
7: Yes.
15: So that okay.
7: And we also perform the work as well.
15: How many? Okay, what's the percentage?
2: Okay, so...
15: Who can tell me how many you have? You can?
2: Okay. I can tell you. Hi, okay, Dr. Charmaine Myers, CFO. So currently we have, if you look at, I can't remember the page, but we do have 53 employees across the bureau that works in the schools conducting maintenance services, whether it's electrical,
12: 30 seconds.
2: AC, plumbing. And of those 53, I think 20, hold on, let me get the actual numbers.
15: Yeah, that's where I was going. So you understood what I'm saying, because we need to know that it's not top heavy. A lot of these departments and bureaus, agencies are top heavy. And the regular man and woman who works hard to get the work done every day, they're the ones underpaid. Except this legislature was great in its wisdom in increasing the minimum wage. Thank God. Because those are the people who go out to these schools and do the work, you know? Mr. Chair, I think that you called my time, eh? Sorry.
2: So if I can continue.
15: Okay. Mr. Chair, please.
7: Yes, go ahead.
15: Go ahead. Conclude, please. Thank you.
2: So we do have 24 across the St. John District and 28 in the St. Croix District. Just recently, we hired 7 general maintenance worker positions, and those positions, four in St. Croix, three in St. Thomas, the St. Thomas, St. John district, and those positions was to solely focus on landscaping, and what we are intending to do is to utilize those persons to deal with the smaller schools, and as funding permit, we will grow and get some more of those positions accordingly.
15: Okay, I'm hoping that, the percentage in management is far less than, the...
2: It is far less, because we have 70 employees, and 53 of those employees are maintenance workers.
15: Okay, so Mr. Benjamin, you understand where I was going, right?
7: Yes.
15: It's very important. One last question I have is, do you still have overlapping responsibilities with VIDE? I was glad to hear the commissioner said that there's collaboration with respect to money, but... I'm just wondering if there is still, there will have to be collaboration, but at some point the responsibilities need to be clearly delineated between both of the Bureau and the Department.
7: Yes.
15: That's my last question. Thank you, Mr. Chair. Thank you.
3: Thank you. Thank you, Senator James. Of the 53 employees, how many are management, or the 53 are just labor?
2: With exception of the assistant, the maintenance assistant manager and managers, everyone else is maintenance. But okay. All of them maintenance, but they are working.
3: So you don't have 53 employees. You actually have more. What's your total?
2: I have 70 employees in the Bureau. 53 of those employees are maintenance workers.
3: And 17 are management.
2: And 17, yes.
3: That's what I want. I don't think that was really clear. Yeah, so it's 53 and 17 management, a total of 70.
2: The 17 are not clearly management. You're talking about of the 53 or of the 70? So there needs to be...
3: What's your total number of employees?
2: Our total employees are 70. 53 of those are maintenance. Of the maintenance workers, we have our...
3: The next 17 are what? Management?
2: There are other, no, they're not other management. Of those other 17 positions, we have 7 management, which includes those of us here as well as.
3: And what's the next 10?
2: They are administrative positions, so they're payroll, fiscal, and HR.
3: Okay, but it's actually, I mean, we have it here on the post, how to report. So, I will move on and come back to that because we have a number of senators. So, Senator Noble Francis, you're recognized.
0: Thank you very much, Mr. Chair. I also have some concerns in terms of the discrepancy in numbers. Of the 53 positions, you say that there is a school wastewater manager, a warehouse manager, a school project manager, you have four of those. You have a school facility assistant manager, two of those, as well as a school facilities maintenance manager, one on St. Thomas, two on St. Croix, for a total of 53. My question really is how many of these 51 positions are actually performing hands-on duty? Outside of that, you still have 12 that's maintenance coordinators. So who are really performing the work? You talk about 10 laborers, and then you have 7 general maintenance workers. So of those 53 individuals, who are actually doing the hands-on work?
2: All of them, with the exception of the maintenance managers, the school wastewater manager, they don't manage anyone. They actually go into the schools and do the work.
0: What about the warehouse manager?
2: So he is not on the field. He actually manages the warehouse. So he's subtracted
0: from that. What about the school project managers?
7: Our school project managers go out and do the work as well, especially in the electrical area.
0: The school facilities assistant managers, they're doing the work as well?
7: Yes, they do.
0: So they're not really managers. They
7: go out and perform the work, and they also lead the teams of guys that we have out in the field.
0: Yeah, this is rather difficult to understand. In terms of, you have manager positions, and then you're still calling them worker bees. So I'm not really clearly understanding what's happening there.
7: Well, within this line of work, we have to do to this situation that we're in, we have to be able to multitask, do what it takes to get these projects done, and address all these issues.
0: Are you truly aligned for success? You have two painters for how many schools? We got 24 schools, 12 on St. Croix, 12 on St. Thomas?
7: Yes.
0: Two painters, none on St. Croix.
7: The guys on St. Croix actually perform painting in their...

0: again, individuals are specifically assigned titles. That's the job that they perform, and then you have no authority, or you have them very specific in terms of what they intend to accomplish.
1: Can I, Senator?
0: You can.
1: So those positions came over automatically when the Bureau got into existence. We had to, based on Act 8717, we had to bring them over as is.
2: And then keep in mind, these guys are union as well. So you can't just go on.
0: Now, hence, that's why the reason why I'm saying you can't get them to do anything outside of what their job title indicates. But I spent a lot of time on that. I really wanted to focus on funding and finances. So tell me, what is the exercise by which you're requiring those individuals on St. Croix to be able to fulfill invoices, expenditures that's required for work to be done here in St. Croix? What happens?
1: Say that again.
0: What exercise do you expect or is required for individuals that have needs for work to be done on St. Croix? What do they do to get that work done?
2: I'm not following.
1: We're not following the question.
0: Very well. You have a school repair that needs to be done at a particular school based on a work order that's provided to you by a principal.
2: Mm-hmm.
0: How then is that translated into the work being accomplished? Who then, what's the process by which that work order is done?
2: The work order is assessed by one of the two individuals that review the work order. Then they class it as whether it's emergency, it's prioritized, put it that way. Now, then we determine what the scope of that work should entail. And if we need to, if it's a little more than we can handle, go through the bid process, put it out on the street, and let the contractors bid on it. And if we find it, the numbers are close to our engineer estimate, which we produce, we will then engage in the contract with a contractor if the funding of it allows us to.
0: Mr. Chair, can I just flush that out a little bit more?
3: Yes, go ahead.
0: Very well. So what is the time period by which that is accomplished? How long would that process take?
2: As soon as we get the request in the system, the work order system, we engage right away to determine what needs to be done. We can't just leave it linger.
0: So is that 7 days, 21 days, 45 days?
2: Based on the priority, based on the work order itself.
0: So give me an average of what's the time period for such a work order?
2: In we have a tier system which determines what is the priority of the project.
0: And based on the tier system, is that 10, 15 days, okay. 2 weeks? What is it?
2: An emergency in the tier, that's done right away.
0: And then how is that paid for?
2: We go ahead and put it on procure it through the procurement process, our in-house procurement process.
0: After or before? I mean, so that payment is then, how will that vendor then be paid?
1: So, Dr. Charmaine Myers, CFO. So, once an emergency occurs, and it is, once an emergency occurs, quotes are received. I guess the maintenance division submits a quote. And if the quotes are more than $10,000, then an additional two quotes are received. Once the vendor is chosen based on the proper procurement process, then a purchase order is procured. Once a purchase order is procured, then they can continue the process. We can get a purchase order in 1 day. So, I mean, we're usually able to get a purchase order within that time frame for the emergencies.
0: Very well. My time has been called. I really wanted to flush this out, but because I have a listing of outstanding vendor payment. For example, here in St. Croix, $910,000. Right? For St. Thomas is another 400 and something thousand dollars in terms of outstanding vendors payment. Do you also have to submit these through GVI buy?
1: So those

0: If we have to submit those payments?
1: The example that you just made about being able to turn around order and pay order within 1 day?
0: Yeah, we can. But if those items are already submit, if those jobs are already done, then we have to do a justification letter in order for us to go through the payment process. If the jobs are already completed, we would have to do a justification letter because the jobs are already completed based on the procurement process.
1: Yeah, so what we're hoping to be clear was how do we get to this point? If you have that whole procedure in place where you're able to accomplish all of these things, how do we get to this point where we are seeing that we have these outstanding vendor payment? That's what I was trying to get to.
0: So we're working diligently to ensure that we don't have those challenges. It's been very challenging because we have several emergencies going on all at the same time. So it's very challenging, especially in my capacity, to track those emergencies. So we're doing a lot better in ensuring that our maintenance team does not obligate the Virgin Islands government without proper, without us encumbering the funds.
1: $1.5 to $2 million later.
0: Yes, and some of... Yes. But we're working on ensuring that that doesn't happen anymore.
2: Mr. Chairman, one of the 65 wanted to weigh in on the...
3: One minute, Senator. We have about four more senators to go, so for the point of information, just go straight to the point, okay? Senator Avery Lewis.
2: No, I don't have a point. They said one of the testifiers wanted to respond to Senator Francis. I don't have a point.
3: Yes, go ahead. Please put your name on the record.
4: Good afternoon. Antoine McGrath, Assistant Manager, Facilities. He was talking about a work order system, how we get to that point. When we do receive a work order, I'm going to give you the groundwork. I am one of the individuals, the one in St. Thomas, that refuse all the work orders and prioritize them. We get the work orders, and depending on what the scope of work for that work order, whether it's air conditioning, electronics, or whatever, plumbing, I assign them to individuals. Now, if we could do the work in-house, we do the work in-house. And our major roadblock is finding the materials. Right now, we are able to find more materials than previous months. Due to some fundings we received. But nothing goes to a contractor unless we cannot do it in-house. And that's one thing I've seen. Everything goes straight to a contractor, but not necessarily. Sometimes I have to come out of pocket, which we talked about earlier, to get the job done. But we get the job done, and I, as assistant manager, I go out, I form my team, I have them go in different schools at different times, but I always do my due diligence and go and see that the work is done. If they need help, I pitch in. I come in on weekends. So it's not that because I'm a manager, I don't do work. Do a lot of work. Any one of them that work with me on a daily basis know that we're going to work from the time I get out there to the time it's time to leave. I'm about getting the job done. For me, I think I could accomplish a lot of things by hand. I'm a worker. I'm a manager. I know how to lead men, and they follow me. Sometimes...
3: Okay. So thank you so much. Can you get in? Granular. Who's assistant? Facilities manager for St. Croix. Assistant manager of facilities for St. Croix.
0: Bobby Ferris.
3: Why is he not here? You have the assistant for St. Thomas in the well. Why is the assistant for St. Croix not here?
5: He's on medical
0: leave.
3: He's currently on leave?
5: Yeah, I'm online. Can anyone hear me?
6: He's
7: on. What? Easy.
6: Away. Okay.
7: I'm going to be online.
3: Okay, so he's here online. So who's the facilities manager for St. Croix?
0: That's the position that we have vacant.
3: How long has it been vacant?
0: It's been vacant since Mr. Milligan left.
3: Who's the facilities manager for St. Thomas?
0: Mr. Gene Weeks.
6: We went through the process to hire someone. We were just waiting on his NOPA to be signed.
3: So you have selected somebody?
0: We selected someone and we are still going through the process.
3: What does that mean? So, you selected someone, you didn't select someone?
0: We selected someone, but it requires additional processing.
3: We all been in government for donkey years. What's that additional processing?
0: It's at Government House, Senator.
3: Is it an in-house promotion or somebody coming on?
0: No, we actually interviewed for the position, and we selected someone.
3: Senator Pata, you recognize?
4: Point of information.
3: Point of information, Senator Blyden.
4: Thank you so much, Mr. Chair. I be this for your manager. Spoke to us, the manager, in respect to work orders. You said no workers goes to a contractor unless you can't do the work. But is there a threshold in terms of percentage, amount of money you can go to before you give it to a contractor? And how much percentage of your work orders go out to contractors? Those are two questions I'd like to know.
8: Mr. McGrath, Assistant Manager, School Construction. The question you asked is about how much money. Usually, the only thing we really have pressing that we don't get to ourselves is air conditioning. The vast amount of work orders that's backlogged is air conditioning. We have one air conditioning tech, and it's impossible for him to get to all the amount of AC. If we have an AC that goes down, say, in April, and because it's not a kindergarten, the kindergarten will be priority. So the amount of money, it has to be under $10,000.
4: And that's why I asked that question, because if you did an assessment based on what you're saying, you know for sure you need at least one or two more technicians when it comes to AC. So that will help you actually manage your work performance. That was just my question. Thank you so much.
8: That is correct. But the problem we're running into is that we don't pay enough as the government, as the outside sources. So they are going to outside sources, and the government doesn't have a good reputation about paying people the amount of money they require.
4: Very well. Thank you. I'll continue my time. Thank you so much, Mr. Chair.
3: Thank you, Senator Blyden. Senator Potter.
9: Thank you. Good afternoon, colleagues. Good afternoon to the testifiers from the Bureau as well as from the Department of Education. I wanted to start by asking the question. It's an HVAC question. I know several schools have HVAC units already purchased and sitting unused pending installation funding. You have Paul B. Larson, Alfredo Andrews, St. Croix Central Gym. What is the dollar figure needed just to install equipment that the Bureau has already bought, I should say? And why wasn't installation funded as part of the original procurement? I guess Dr. Myers or Director Benjamin.
0: So, good afternoon, Dr. Charmaine Myers. So as it relates to budgeting for AC's installation, with the funding that we received, most of those monies were already earmarked for supply contracts, and then we have an extensive amount of emergencies. So we didn't have sufficient funding to budget for those items.
9: Do you have overall cost as to approximately what it would cost for the installation funding?
0: So we'll have to get that information back to you, Senator.
9: Okay. St. Thomas currently has functionally one AC technician covering the entire school district. Now, given how many schools in this testimony report AC in a 60 to 80% functional range, what is the average response time for work order right now? And how many AC work orders exist currently in the St. Thomas St. John district?
10: 3 minutes.
6: Mr. McGrath, can you answer that, please?
4: Mr. McGrath, Assistant Manager, School Facilities. How many?
9: Yeah.
4: I can't tell you off that. I'll have to get that to you. However,
9: what's the average response time?
4: Response time is usually within 2 days. However, if the air conditioner need a part or it's need to be replaced. Now, that work order is going to stay there indefinitely until we have the money to replace those items.
9: Understood. Now, why is the labor classification so lopsided? I notice you have 9 in St. Croix versus 1 in the St. Thomas St. John district. I'm just kind of trying to understand the disparity in the number of laborers, such a vastly different amount. So that stood out to me.
0: So, Dr. Charmaine Meyer, CFO, so I can't answer that question because, as I stated earlier, those positions automatically came over as is when the Bureau was formed.
9: So there wasn't any assessment. I would imagine if you came over, you inherited it. So something as glaring as that, isn't that something that would be noticed and possibly addressed?
0: Yes, so we're actually working towards that, but with the funding constraints that we have, we can't hire anyone. However, we did do an assessment, and that is how we were able to create the maintenance worker position, the general maintenance worker position, so that we can meet some dire needs as it relates to landscaping and other duties, I guess we call other low-hanging fruits that those workers can accomplish.
9: Thank you, Dr. Myers. Playgrounds at Gomez, Milena Bowski, Rivera, and Julia Sproul have all been demolished or flagged as non-functional with no funded replacement identified. Is there a territory-wide playground replacement plan and cost estimate, or is this being handled school by school as funding trickles in?
6: We demolished some playgrounds that were hazardous playgrounds. We have new playgrounds in storage that will be installed once the funding allows.
9: You say you have new playgrounds?
6: Yes, we have a few playgrounds that are in storage right now. They will be installed once the funding is available to do so.
9: Once the funding is available to do so?
6: Yes.
9: Thank you for your response. With regards to, and I ask this question all the time, Director Benjamin.
10: Time.
9: About, you know, Ken, I ask the question because people utilize the track asking me the question and they quarrel with me, as well as students who are interested in track and field at Ivana Udoa Ken High School. I don't know if you were able to touch on it this afternoon. I know the last time you were here, as well as Department of Education, and the question was asked because there was some talk about the school being rebuilt utilizing the track space. The footprint that was there for the school, it was said that the new rebuild was going to be done on that area, in that area that included the track. So, of course, that would jeopardize the rebuild of the track. And I know this body appropriated $2+ million for that project to get started. And it's been a while now. So the last time you were here, I believe Ms. Collwood mentioned that under no circumstances was the new school going to be built, or the administrative building associated with the new school, under no circumstances was that going to be built on the track footprint. But I'm hearing that that may not be the case. And I wanted you to be able to, you know, for the record, speak to that issue once again. The status of the track, the $2+ million that this body appropriated for that project, so that high school students who are interested in track and field, I mean, look, I have a friend of mine, a good friend of mine, 4 of his children went to college on full track and field scholarships, 4 of them, to top-notch schools around the country. And I'm afraid that we may be jeopardizing those opportunities for our young people if we don't get a sense of urgency behind getting this project done, the rebuild of that track, along with the fact that people in the community use the track on a regular basis. So it will be troubling to me if, in fact, we were sacrificing the use of that track until 2030 when the school was rebuilt. So I wanted to just get you again, Director Benjamin, to speak to that issue.
6: Okay, as it pertains to the track and field, my chief engineer, Mr. Bernier, can you speak on that?
10: James Bernier, chief engineer for the Bureau of School Construction and Maintenance. I did get confirmation from a gentleman that works at within the Super PMO that yes, they will be constructing them on this track by June of this year, 2027. So it is not appropriate for us to spend $2.5 million on a track when it will take approximately 19 months, say 1 month for administrative work, but 19 months total to do $2.5 million worth of work on this track. So it would not, it's not appropriate for us to expend that funds.
9: So,
10: and I do have documentation. I have copies here that you can have that shows the drawing of the track, the original drawing, and then it shows the track on top, the new track on top of it. The original track was done by Public Works when I was there for $8.5 million. Yes, it could have been cheaper if we had did that project on St. Croix, but it was done at St. Thomas. And I met it on St. Thomas when I was started. I don't think that FEMA funded program will provide a new IAAF track. It's like an expensive type of track, a really expensive. So, and it was a class too. So I don't think they're going to be providing. I think based on the drawing that I see, it looks sharp. It's like the same thing on St. Croix at the St. Croix Educational Complex. It's still on 400 meters around the runner, but it's usually a IAAF type track is longer and thinner, whereas a high school track is shorter and fatter. And the purpose of that is to have more activities inside inside.
9: But I appreciate your comments, Mr. Banana.
10: Okay.
9: I just want to get clarity. So you're saying that the money that this body appropriated to repair, to fix, or to rebuild the track, that money, and by law, it was signed into law, that project would be addressed, it will be completed, right? You're saying that is not going to happen. In reality, the new school rebuild is going to include a track.
10: Right.
9: And whenever that school is done, that is when this track is going to be a reality for the children at Ivan Eudora Ken and the people in the community.
10: It's going to be completed before 2030. As to the documents, it's going to be completed by 2029. I don't recall the month. By June 2027, they'll be digging into it. So even if I don't snap and say the track is finished right now, it's not going to have at least 2 years to use the new track, even if it was done instantaneously.
9: Yeah.
10: So it's not prudent of us to spend that kind of funds on something that's going to be picked up and start digging in it. And even before June, they're going to start digging holes into the track for the soil boring tests to get an idea what the soil will bear.
9: My concern is that this body appropriated funds to rebuild that specific track on that specific footprint.
10: Correct.
9: It seems to me what you're saying is that was just simply ignored. That it was just dismissed.
10: No, it wasn't dismissed.
9: And there was a plan now for...
10: This occurred because of a change in the scope that happened. Originally, the commissioner's office and that area was at the island block. And now it's moved to the far eastern side. To accommodate that, the whole Ken High School had to move west.
9: But when would that have been communicated to this body, though? It seems to me as though it would just
10: without
9: any conversation with this body who appropriated funding and created the law legislation, which isn't just something that you casually ignore. But
10: We weren't aware of this until after the law occurred. We were moving forward, even before the law occurred, we were moving forward with procuring the work. And then I tried to procure the work even faster by going, instead of doing a design and then bill, I was going to do a design bill. It's impossible. I couldn't get an answer regarding when I have an answer now I can provide to you.
9: Okay. I'm going to thank you for your response, Mr. Chair. I'm not going to abuse my time. I know time is short. Thank you for your response. Thanks for your flexibility, Mr. Chair.
3: And thank you, Senator. I'm glad you got
11: thank
3: some
11: you,
3: clarity.
11: Senator. I'm glad you
3: on that particular issue. Now, Mr. Benjamin, before I go to the next senator, you said the playground equipment is presently an island in storage?
6: We have a few playgrounds in storage at St.
3: Thomas. For how many schools?
6: I have to check and see how many okay. are total.
3: Any in storage for St. Croix?
6: St. Croix got their playgrounds installed last year during the ARPA projects.
3: Okay.
6: Yes,
3: what prohibits you from installing the playgrounds internally, utilizing your workers to install the playground?
6: Okay,
3: how hard does it install a playground?
6: It takes engineering to install a playground. You have to design the site. You have to make sure the site can drain properly. It has to also, the playgrounds have to be installed based on a height requirement. You have to have a fall zone. You have to, there's a whole lot of things that's required to install a playground. You can't just use any and everybody to install a playground. So our guys can assist the contractor or whoever with the playground, but it's normally a certified process. Yeah, I've worked and installed playgrounds before.
3: We have become so technical in this now. That
6: yeah,
3: it's just amazing. We need you have an engineer on board. Your engineer can do the specs to get it installed along with the workers. Is your engineer on board?
6: And if he's have the ability, if he understand what it takes.
3: I can't see how anything is too hard to do. People learn to do stuff. I mean, you have an engineer, you have more than one on board, you have so many staff. I mean, what are we going to do? Pay $200,000 to install playgrounds?
6: That's normally what the cost.
3: That's my position.
6: That's a bad thing.
3: But the good thing is you have an engineer on board. We have Department of Public Work. We have engineers throughout government. Can we even try to partner with the National Guard in reference to them assisting with installation?
6: We need to
3: cut costs in certain areas, because every time you got $2.1 million in June, that money disappeared quickly because we had so much contracts that needed to be paid. So we can't continue to just give money and then it's just a bunch of contractors and then you have nothing left to be able to perform the day-to-day operation. So as much as possible, we need to cut all these contractors. Yeah. There was a day when we did this on our own.
6: And keep in mind, you have liability issues with playgrounds.
3: Senator Lewis, quickly.
2: Yeah, real quick. Mr. Chairman, if I just may weigh in on that conversation there real quick. Yesterday not we all, but the majority of us visited the summit, ODR summit. And we have hundreds of contractors, prime and subcontractors. I mean, sometimes we don't have to put our pride aside and start to ask a question. Maybe one of them would be willing to contribute some time and some manpower to help us put up the playground sets for our children. Nothing wrong with asking a question. Because they're popular to other people's opinion, they're barely rebuilding the government. $24 billion worth. Thank you, Mr. Chairman.
3: Thank you, Senator. We'll go straight. Senator Kenneth Gittins, you're recognized.
12: Thank you, Mr. Chair, and good afternoon to all.
3: Okay. Sorry, Senator Blyden, you had a point?
13: That's okay. I'll include it in my line of questioning. That's okay. Thanks.
3: Okay. Senator Gittins.
12: Thank you, Mr. Chair. You know, colleagues, as I sit here, I'm wondering, is it me or is everything just outsourced here? As I sit here, I am totally convinced that this bureau, again, needs to be moved and placed under the Department of Education. As the substantial costs associated with these top-level positions that we're seeing here, they're just difficult to justify without seeing the true benefits of this bureau. I just sat here and heard the finance chair discussing the amount of chiefs, and I'm still looking for the Indians, which is probably why we have been outsourcing so much of the work from the Bureau. We're talking about directors, CFOs, administrators, assistant directors, right down. Y'all realize that we're paying Clear more than $2 million in about 23 positions just with these managerial titles. And we're wondering, where's the monies? This is just crazy to me. And
11: 3 minutes.
12: Colleagues, again, during the markup process, I am definitely pushing for this Bureau to be dissolved and placed under the Department of Education. Something got to give. Now, as I'm looking here, Director, on page 17, you stated that the auditorium and cafeteria required 2-ton package HVAC. This is under Alfredo Andrews Elementary Schools. And that the equipment has already been procured, but installation is pending. How much additional funding is required to install those two already procured units? And who has the Bureau formally requested those funding from?
6: Mr. Parisia, did you have the data for that?
14: Good afternoon, Jason Parisia, Deputy Director. The funding, the amount is $68,000 for those package units.
12: Okay, and I ask, who did you formally make the request to for the funding?
6: I haven't made the request formally. I put a spreadsheet together for both districts with the AC units that I need to get online. I was utilizing the funds that were coming online at the end of this month.
12: Let's move to the next question, because we were like, so you made us believe that you're waiting for these funding, but you haven't made the request yet. Fine.
6: Well, I was utilizing the funding that was available at the end of this
12: question
6: month.
12: Question answered. Thank you. You make a similar statement regarding the St. Croix Central High School where gymnasium HVAC unit has already been procured, but installation remains pending. Again, how much money is required for this installation for the gym HVAC unit? Who have you made this request to, or you haven't made that yet?
6: That's $9,000. We submitted the documentation for the purchase order for that.
12: You submitted it to whom, and what's the status?
6: Myers, could you?
11: 30 seconds.
0: So the requisition is already in the system, and we are just awaiting a purchase order.
12: So break it down for the people watching and listening. You're waiting for this purchase order from who? Where is it sitting? Because obviously it's in somebody's desk.
0: I already spoke to property and procurement yesterday, and they are working on getting us a purchase order. Hopefully it's already there, but we spoke to them yesterday, and they said they were going to work on it.
12: Mr. Chair, may I?
3: Go ahead, you may conclude.
12: I have several questions for Sibley, because I saw also on pages 12 and 13, you stated that approximately 6 classroom air conditioning units have been identified for replacement, and that as of August 27th, the kitchen cafeteria air conditioning system was non-functional. What's the current status of the kitchen and cafeteria air conditioning system there? And has the assessment been completed? What was found, and has it been repaired?
6: A low history of that cafeteria.
12: No, I don't want the history. Just tell me.
6: Okay. The system went down.
12: 1 second.
6: It went down.
12: The question is specific. Has the assessment been completed? What was found, and has it been repaired?
6: For, you're referring to Sibley School, am I correct?
12: Yes,
6: that's
12: sir.
6: What you said. Has, you said the, page 12.
12: Has the assessment been completed?
6: Requested the assistant.
15: If I may, Senator Gittins.
12: Thank you.
15: We asked our in-house AC tech to assess that AC. We have two three-ton units there sitting next to each other. One, we're trying to take part from to repair the next one.
12: Has the assessment been completed?
15: Yes. He was supposed to do the assessment yesterday.
12: Y'all can't tell me yes or no yet?
6: Yes, he did.
12: It was completed?
6: Yes.
12: What was found?
6: I didn't get the assessment yet. I'm waiting to hear it from him.
12: You know, y'all keep coming here trying to mamagai people. That's what's happening. Because I can't get straight answers. Now, these air conditioned units, were they purchased, procured by you, or were they donated?
6: Which air conditioning units are you referring
12: to? For Sibley School. We're still at Sibley School.
6: We are getting donations from a parent at Sibley School for the air conditioning units.
12: So the six
6: we have not got it yet.
12: The six units are being donated.
6: Yes.
12: Not purchased by the Bureau.
6: No, sir.
12: When are these? Are they purchased already?
6: I just provided the specifications and those units to the parent so that the parent could get us the right equipment.
12: So the information I've received is that these air conditioned units were already procured.
6: The parent told us that they are getting those units for the school, and they would like to make that donation.
12: Didn't you tell them that these units will be installed Monday coming?
6: They are going to cover the installation. We are going to provide the assistance for the installation.
12: You never answer the question asked directly to you.
6: I can't tell them they're going to install it Monday if they haven't provided it to me yet. They need to provide the units in order to have them installed. You can't send a you can't have our technician go there to install something that's not existent.
12: Mr. Chair, I'm going to conclude by just asking specifically about the Impress Fund, where we found the last thing that the managers or supervisors for each district didn't have, because I saw on page 28 of the director's testimony, he made a point that maintenance personnel must have timely access to materials, equipment, tools, replacement parts, and supplies necessary to complete their assignments. So, again, at the last hearing, we were told that some of the district managers didn't have access to this. Have this been addressed? And do they have full access now to these Impress funds? And what's the amount for each district?
0: Dr. Charmaine Meyer. So, Senator, I first want to make it clear that the district do have access to the $5,000 Impress fund. This is not a St. Thomas or St. Croix issue, and I don't want the administrative location of our fiscal function to create that impression. As the CFO, I am the designated custodian of the Impress Fund. Our finance control officer separately handles the processing and reconciliation, which provides the segregation of duties required for proper financial control. So currently, again, the CFO is in the office. I am responsible for those funds. There is no... I want to also emphasize that the government checks are printed through the Department of Finance on St. Thomas.
12: So let me stop you a second.
0: So that is not a BSCM
12: policy. Let me stop you a second.
0: Policy.
12: Let me stop you a second. Obviously, you came with a prepared statement for me for that, because you know that was going to be asked.
0: I definitely did.
12: So again, the question has not been answered. Has this matter been addressed where the two district managers have access, full access, to this Impress fund? And what is the amount for each district?
0: Both managers have had those authorities. They never didn't have access to the account. They always did. It just, like I said, I am the signator. Mr. Benjamin is a signator also. Okay, due to not only my process, but the Department of Finance, the Impress Fund is not guided by my process. It's guided by the Department of Finance's process. So they do have access. They always have access. So if they need monies and stuff like that, they go through the appropriate processes.
12: Mr. Chair and colleagues, at the appropriate time during the budget markup, again, going to be stressing the need to address this bureau completely and place it under the Department of Education. Thank you.
3: Thank you, Senator. You, CFO, you said the checks are processed on St. Thomas Street Department of Finance, but the Empress account you're speaking about, you have a checkbook, right?
0: Yes, so the Empress account, we do have a checkbook. However, once those checks, those accounts are reimbursed, the checks come through the Department of Finance on St. Thomas.
3: Yeah, the check to reimburse the Empress account to the tune of $5,000, but not the check that is issued.
0: No, not the check that is
3: issued. So I just wanted to clear that up because it sounds like the check is coming from St. Thomas for the check.
0: No, once we reimburse the account, so once the money
3: The check is coming from you. You're a signatory.
0: Right.
3: And Mr. Benjamin is a signatory.
0: Right.
3: So you both signed the checks that are spent. The question was if there's an issue on St. Croix. In your head right now, there's no issue, but I'm asking you something different. If there's an issue, I want to talk about a check. If there's an issue with plumbing, with electrical, where there's a need for something to be purchased, $200-$300, do they then have to make a request to St. Thomas and wait for the check to come over, or do you have a system in place where you have empowered one of your managers on St. Croix, where they have 10 checks and they would call and say, hey, I need to purchase this, and they could utilize the check because it's already literally signed?
0: No, we have not put that in place as yet. We're exploring those options because we really don't want to just have blank checks. Yeah, we don't want to have blank checks. So we're exploring it, and we're going to work towards making that adjustment. But
3: you hold up. You're supposed to have leadership on St. Croix. The Empress accounts for Department of Education, every school have their own Empress account. So you don't have to wait for somebody else. Did the school have that ability to write a check in the event of emergency? You need to develop a system where St. Croix has access. That's all we're trying to say. It got to be a system in place where St. Croix has immediate access. When you have an issue at a school, it's not like an other department. No, you're serving students. So when you have a leak in a school, if you can't get a leak fixed, school is dismissed. So you must have systems in place that could expedite the process. So the question is more to assist and not to throw any blame, but you need to have a system on St. Croix. St. Croix was already at not at the place it should be because the bulk of the management is in St. Thomas. Okay, 17, you have three individuals on St. Croix. The reality is a reality. So let's fix that moving forward.
0: So while we're, where we are improving and we have improved, is that one of our biggest concern is the timely return of receipts and supporting documentation.
3: Put it in, they got to get a receipt and send it back to you.
0: We're having the challenge already because we are still awaiting several receipts.
3: So when you're having a challenge, people need to be written up and need to be disciplined.
0: So we're working with the St. Croix district to retreat
3: If somebody ain't doing what they're supposed to do, they need to be disciplined and you need to move on. But we can't have a process that's going to be held up because somebody ain't turning their receipts. Turn in the receipts. And whoever is doing that need to turn in the receipts. A quick point and then we're going to the last two senators. Senator Gittins.
12: Thank you, Mr. Chair. I forgot to ask, all these equipments that we're told that have been procured and in storage, what are we paying in storage fees thus far?
6: Which equipment are you referring to?
12: Whatever equipment, your testimony speak to a lot of equipment being purchased, ACs.
6: The ACs that are in storage would be in our facility. We have them in our warehouse. Mm-hmm. We don't pay anybody for storage of those items.
12: We're not paying any storage fees at this time, is what you're telling me.
6: The Bureau of School Construction and Maintenance is not paying anybody storage fees for air conditioning units.
12: For any equipment, period. Since you're going now specifically to... I want you to just listen instead of responding when I'm speaking. That's why we can't get no place. Is there any storage fees for anything being paid currently from the Bureau by the Bureau for storage?
6: The Bureau of School Construction and Maintenance is not paying anyone for storage of any equipment. If this was not done under my watch, I have no knowledge of anything like that being done.
12: Thank you.
3: Thank you, Mr. Benjamin. Senator Clifford Joseph, you're recognized.
16: Thank you, Mr. Chair. Good afternoon to the listening public. Good afternoon to the testifiers. And I would like to know, how will you ensure that the schools are receiving routine maintenance? Do you have a plan?
6: Oh, we have a plan with our team that we pay attention to what's going on each campus. But we constantly assess the campus.
16: When I actually have a plan, do you have a plan? Just like if we have a schematic, that's a plan. Do you have a plan that you could go forward and say, tomorrow you're in the inn and they're going to leave this other man in charge and this is the plan that...
6: We have it. We have that in place.
16: So through the chair, could you present the plan today?
6: I could present a plan.
16: Okay, good. And as far as school just start. We say about 1 month in. How much days already we have schools missed for power outage or water outage? No water, no...
6: Could you rephrase your question, be a little more specific, please?
16: Okay. Anyone could answer it. The school year has just begun. How many days already we have missed for instructions based on WAPA outage, water, or power?
6: From my recollection, I personally think it's two. Dr. Bastian, can you assist with that, please?
17: Dr. Bastian, 9th St. Croix District, we have not missed no day of school thus far for any of those issues. We've pushed through all the challenges we have experienced. We have experienced challenges, but we have pushed through them.
16: So I just heard one of my colleagues mention this morning about schools and St. Thomas being shuttered for water outage. So how many of those you had so far?
6: Those schools, the Lockhart School and Charlotte Tamale High School.
11: 3 minutes.
6: WAPA had a line interruption on the first day of school that affected both those campuses. However, today, this morning, WAPA had another main line that ruptured, and it's affecting those campuses as well. Again, so those were 2 days to my recollection.
16: Earlier, I also heard you mention the schools got cistern, but construction getting ready to be made. Is it possible?
6: That wasn't my statement. What I told you, Charlotte Tamale High School was under construction. They demolished a few of their buildings. And the school is on 100% water supply off of WAPA right now. So if you tore down the buildings and stuff like that, you interrupt a whole bunch of plumbing and a whole host of things underground. And needed to be moved out of the way for the construction.
16: I understand
6: that. This is the result.
16: I'm saying, being that we know of the structure that we do have, if we got failing water lines, this thing has nothing to do with you. This is the Virgin Islands in itself. As a team, you the Brewer Construction, are you thinking ahead, outside the box? You're telling me about building a knockdown. I'm asking you if you have any systems that are available that you can make up your mind to say, well, okay, we're going from this system, we're going to tie this in, we're going to install a pump and make sure if WAPA goes out, school ain't going to be shuttered because of water. We have water.
6: No, we don't. Not with the Charlotte Tamale High School. Particular school, sir.
16: And any other school close by?
6: The other school close by is Lockhart and Cancrine, and it's a modular school. Cancrine. And Lockhart, it's they're under the modernization as well.
16: All right.
6: They have one system that's not operable.
16: Okay, on page 35. Umoko School has one available bathroom for all female students. What's the issue over there?
6: Could you repeat that?
16: On page 35, for 2 years, Umoko School had only one available bathroom for all female students and staff members. What's the issue there?
6: Okay, Mr. Ferris, can you respond to that question, please?
5: Yes, there's a female bathroom at Lumoka School that is currently being worked on right now. There were several delays. One was funding. Right now, the delays is the roof area has a lot of moisture because of the AC upstairs. So we're in the process of getting some material from the school to insulate the roofing. And that is will happen next week.
16: But, Mr. Chair, I listened to IO funding, but who prioritizes when something gonna get done? Because everything, funding, who managing what? Like, speak to me.
6: This, Mr. This project at Lumoka School, as you know, the facilities are aged facility. You're gonna run into a lot of unforeseen issues that's gonna cause a delay in the project. So that is one of the issues that we have with that particular project, sir. Anybody managing any one of these projects?
16: This is a contractor working on this one in Lumoka, or this is in-house?
6: Lumoka is a contractor, yeah.
16: Okay. I visited Eulalie Vera School. There's a pile of dirt sitting in front of the restrooms. If the rain that are just supposed to fall fell, that dog would have washed straight down into the bathroom. Anybody put some kind of retainer wall or anything in that school since?
6: That pile of dirt should have been secured.
16: I'm asking you, is it?
6: So, like I said, that pile of dirt should have been secured when it was...
16: You could tell me that I'm going to make sure I make my business there to go drive by. I ain't live in that area, but I'm going to make my business to go down there to make sure if the pile of dirt is secure. Because I know school start and I saw it. So I just felt that, again, that's an easy fix and that should have been moved from there. What about Juanita Garden? I visited that school as well. They spoke good. A lot of the air conditions were working. They had an issue in the auditorium that, again, I don't... What's the issue with the contractor there and the power situation to get the one in the auditorium going?
6: Okay. Mr. Ferris, could you elaborate on that?
5: The air conditioning system, I'd refer that to Mr. Parija.
6: Okay.
14: Yes. Senator, that has been... we got quotes for that project. Jason Parija, Deputy Director. So we received quotes for that project. We received two quotes this week. However, we'll procure it and see how we move forward with funding.
16: Just to get the power installed?
14: Yes, to get the power installed. Correct.
16: Okay. Okay, Mr. Chair, I got one more for the crew since we're speaking about air condition. Also, back to Eulalie Rivera. When I walked the school campus, was the air conditions left on all summer long, or what was the deal on those? Because I went close to one, and none of the filters were clean, and the school year just started.
6: You asked if the air conditioners were left on. If you shut off those air conditioners and don't put them on dry mode, they need to be remain on all.
16: I agree.
6: For the summer, I'm going dry and go to the dry mode setting to allow them.
16: And they need to come down in temperature too, because you can't leave them all the way down.
6: No, you don't.
16: To 60 degrees, because they're gonna be running all summer long.
6: And dry mode would not allow that. The dry mode would indicate that the classroom is empty, and it will go into a dry mode. But it'll kick on periodically so you could have constant airflow in the room so the air quality doesn't decrease. And you'll get the building sweating and all that and kind of stuff to create moisture.
16: So at the time, I get to understood that the person who used to be on the campus was moved to
6: the new school.
16: Richards. So anybody went back since?
6: We have guys that have been back.
16: To clean
6: So we had a set of students go with the AC Tech, and they were cleaning the units for all the schools during the summer.
16: All the schools during the summer?
6: But they didn't do all.
16: But I'm just telling you.
6: They didn't do all, my understanding. They didn't cover all.
16: Okay, because I wanted to make sure I know. I saw for a school year just starting, I was not impressed.
6: It will be cleaned.
16: So I just want to make sure. That's why I'm talking about maintenance. Because if those are maintained, then you don't have breakdowns. Thank you, Mr. Chair.
3: Thank you.
16: Thank you for the response.
3: Senator Joseph, I think the point is you have at home is that a teacher is going into a classroom for the school year expect for the units to be clean. So exactly why that didn't happen. That leads me, before I go to the last senator, because we still have block two. Yes, go ahead, Mr. Perija.
14: Yes, to answer your question, Senator Joseph, we did have some more remediation in Eulalie Rivera over the summer. So that AC you talking about was in touch because of the mold remediation that was done. So do you know the room number?
3: We could get that to you in terms of...
14: Okay. Because it was just basically...
3: My question before I go to Senator Blyden. Before Department of Education, a lot of the maintenance workers were assigned to a school. So the administrators literally assigned the duties to whoever was working there. At least when I was in education, they were assigned at the school and they fell under the administrator. So you had the ability to supervise and engage them in whatever needs to be done. How are your workers supervised that you know that on a regular basis those individuals are actually doing something constructive? Who supervises them? Because they don't report to the principal. So who supervises them?
6: Well, we have
3: them?
6: A coordinator that those workers answer to.
3: How do you know that the coordinators are making sure that they are doing something every single day?
6: Well, those coordinators communicate with their leads, and they would let them know what challenges they had. I've heard of challenges, and
3: I'm not even speaking of challenges. I'm just talking about working, going to work, and actually working. And I'm just telling you, you have some of your employees that are giving 150%, and you have others that are giving 0%, and they need to be supervised. And somebody said, one of the reasons why a lot of laborers are hired on St. Croix because they could do all duties. And when you begin to designate somebody as a painter and you ask them to do something else, they don't want to do anything else. And then you have them in this manager, instead of a manager, they don't want to do X, Y, and Z. So you might need to just do a reclassification of all the employees to make sure that they're able to complete as much different tasks as possible and don't be limited, with the exception of those who specialize in EC, electrical, those areas. But you have a number of employees that don't have any specialty, correct?
6: Yes, we do.
3: So they should be those that are assigned to do things across the board and not a specific area, because you also can't have somebody that don't have any specialty and they're a manager. So you have a lot of different issues that you need to deal with. But Senator Blyden, and then we move on to the next one. Senator Blyden, you're recognized.
18: Thank you so much, Mr. Chair. Good afternoon. Commissioner Wells Hengrington, good afternoon, Director Benjamin, and all other testifiers, and thank you for your testimony.
6: Thank you.
18: I've been listening for some time, and Director Benjamin, honestly, you need to be more innovative, especially when you come to your staff and being in your position. There's a lot of things that can be done and should be done moving forward with all the challenges that you have under your tutelage. I've heard about the playground equipment. This is from my colleagues. We passed a bill of $3 million with Epstein funds for 10 different playgrounds, 5 in St. Thomas, 5 in St. Croix, in the different housing communities. And I'm hearing that the playground equipment in St. Thomas District said have not been installed in those schools. My colleagues and my wife spoke about Ivan Idowakan High School track and individual utilizing that track to exercise and do other things. Our children need places to play too. And it's very important that we make sure that those funds are properly going to the right places because it's been a challenge in having those funds be released to the housing authority in order for them to move forward.

0: Secondly, in respect to testimony also, you spoke to, well, you know, let me go back a little further. I know Director Benjamin, sometime back months ago, I went to St. John to the Sproul School because one of the teachers asked me to come and take a look and see what's going on in that school. And to my surprise, honestly, it was not a place for our children to be in terms of learning. They had many challenges at that time. I did a walkthrough to three different classrooms, took my notes, spoke with those individuals, told them I will reach out to my people that I know in terms of relationships, contractors, who wants to assist, willing, ready, and able to assist the department and the bureau in respect to making sure that it's a safe place for our kids to learn. Perfect example, when I was there, you know, holes in the floor, trip hazards, the walkway, the common area, many trip hazards and holes. While I was there, one of the windows fell out of the class, which is unacceptable in my opinion. So I was like, you know what? Bet, I got you. By the time I got to St. Thomas, I got a call. I can't have anyone work there for whatever reason. That's crazy. Parents volunteers every day to assist where we fall short. So my question is to the commissioner, Ralph Hendrington, is there a policy in place for instances when individuals, licensed individuals, want to assist a school, one of your schools, or assist one of your teachers with a classroom in terms of doing repairs? Is there a policy against that, or do we need to create one? That's my first question. Commissioner?
1: Good afternoon, Senator. There's no policy against it. We do have a volunteer packet that we ask individuals to fill out so that we know who's there, etc. And I do know of instances where members of the community have come into our schools to assist, as Mr. Benjamin is aware.
2: 30 seconds.
1: And even parents who may have the skills have given of themselves to do minor repairs on the campus. One of the things that we do encourage is that the Bureau needs to be informed of any work being done on the campus so that they are aware of what's taking place and could kind of supervise and lend their expertise to that work. But we encourage it all the time. There's nothing that prevents individuals from coming in to assist.
0: Thank you so much, Commissioner, for saying that, and I appreciate that. Now I'm going to go to Director Benjamin. Director Benjamin, when you called me, you said it cannot be done. Why you felt when you know and understand the situation and the students complaining, the teachers complaining, custodian complaining, everyone's complaining. These are our people, our family. We want and need and must demand that we have a safe place for our faculty and staff to work in and assure that it's not hazardous for them. What's the reason why you told me I could not do what I was trying to get done on behalf of my constituents, our people? Explain that to me, please.
3: I called you and told
0: you.
3: You said
0: that.
3: I called you and told you you couldn't do the volunteer work?
0: You know, you didn't call me. I could not do the repairs.
3: I didn't have the discussion with you, sir.
0: Okay, thank you, Mr. Benjamin. Mr. Chair, and this the thing I don't like. I'm not trying to embarrass you. I'm being real. I don't have the reason to lie on you because I like you a lot. And I am pushing for you to do what needs to be done and be innovative. My point is, again, we need to do what's necessary to get the job done. And if there's individual willing to help, in which, as a matter of fact, I'll revisit the campus, speak to those individuals again.
3: Please.
0: I'm going to go there. I'm going there tomorrow, as a matter of fact. Please. And then I'll come back at the next hearing and I'll deal with what I'm dealing with. Thank you so much, Mr. Chair. And thank you for the time.
4: Thank you, Senator Blyden. I hope that works out. Just quickly, school lunch. Give us an update on food supplies. We're getting some complaints.

0: Well, what's the status of school lunch in reference to food, supplies, commodities?
1: Good. Good afternoon, Mr. Chairman. Any particular district? I imagine Tsinghua District.
0: Tsinghua.
1: So Director Gums is here, but before he discusses it, the Tsinghua District is getting food supplies. We have supplies coming from a local vendor.
0: So we're good.
1: We have our issues, but we are ramping up on our inventory.
0: Okay. Is there an issue as to why we are not able to satellite food to some of the private schools right now?
1: Satellite food to private schools began yesterday, September the 1st.
0: Okay. And St. Thomas?
1: Director Bowery?
2: Hello?
3: Hi, Nilda Bori, District Director of School Food Authority. We have no issues transporting meals to satellites.
0: No, not transporting. Do you have any issues with commodities or with food supplies?
3: Some of our commodities are coming in slowly. The vendor that we're working with, shipment is coming in next week. That will even us out a lot. But generally, we're receiving inventory as we speak.
0: Who's the vendor that we presently utilizing?
3: We work with Caribbean Food Service, Merchant Market.
0: Okay.
3: Those are our main vendors.
1: We also did receive some food from USDA, some USDA food. I believe it's rice was one of the commodities that we received as well.
0: Okay. And you have resolved the issues in the freezer in St. Croix? You have an alternative plan?
1: Yes, we do, sir. We are working with Vitima thanks to input and assistance from various individuals, include legislators. We're working with Vitima for a 100 kW generator. That's been a big issue. We're also working with another legislator on looking for alternatives refrigeration space. In the meantime, we are commodities that are coming in are being stored in all schools with working freezers, as well as the John H. Wichin School.
0: Okay, Mr. Parija, the Intercom at Complex, quickly, is that contract has already been executed, right? You're just waiting for the work to be done?
4: That is correct.
0: You have a timetable as to when that's going to be completed?
4: Not at the moment.
0: Okay, we need to find out from the contractor when. It's very important for the high school to have working cameras and an intercom system. I don't know why they didn't start with Complex and Central High School first and then go down, but we need to get that done. It's been over a year and a half that those items are supposed to be installed. Your landscaping, Mr. Benjamin, your landscaping contract, I didn't understand the verbiage that you used to explain what is going on. You had a landscaping contract that you got at a reduced price, and then apparently that contract was suspended, and then you put back out the RFP, and you hired the same contract that was suspended before you changed contractor. Bring me up to date.
5: So that's all a procurement.
0: No, tell me what happened. You hired somebody. What was the reason to terminate?
5: Those individuals bidded on that work, and the bid came in significantly low. And
0: or was it awarded?
5: It was the one. It was awarded, and you let the procurement process.
0: And I'm trying to go to the long story.
6: Yeah, that's what I'm saying.
0: It was awarded. Was the bid terminated?
6: Okay, so we awarded the bill, however, we never engaged in a contract. And we, due to funding constraints, we did it so that we can send out the bid. So we recently sent out a bid for 2027, the IFB for 2027. So that's what's out right now. And actually,
0: So we don't, this is from months ago, no? So we don't have a contractor hired for St. Croix right now?
6: We have one contractor that does some of the schools, but the other facilities, those were the ones that don't have a contractor. However, we've been supplementing by utilizing the current contractor to do jobs, you know, that we need to do immediately. However, we
0: By utilizing the old contractors?
6: No, we're utilizing the current contractor we have right now. So if we have a school that requires immediate attention, that contractor to.
0: Has that contractor, you say you're utilizing a current contractor, so you have issued a bid?
6: We have a contractor in place that Property and Procurement did last year, earlier this year, for 2026.
0: Who's that contractor?
6: For a certain amount of school. I can't remember the name. However, there were three contractors that was chosen that won the bids, and this was through property and procurement. However, two of them decided that they did not want to go forward with those contracts. So we had to, of course, go to try to get a contractor for those remaining establishments. We sent out an ISB. We went through the processes. We chose a vendor. However, due to funding constraint, we could not move forward with that contract. So what we did is we decided
0: The contractor was saving all of this money. You didn't have sufficient monies to pay that contractor?
6: No, we didn't.
0: Okay, but you had sufficient money to pay the landscaping contractor for St. Thomas, which is triple. Is the contractor for the St. Thomas schools presently still being utilized?
6: The St. Thomas school, they are on the second year, which is the renewal.
0: And they're still
6: year,
0: being utilized?
6: Yes, they are.
0: They're still being paid?
6: Yes.
0: So monies are set aside to make sure that they were paid?
6: Monies were set aside because, again, remember when we do the supply contracts, the process is we're supposed to get a purchase order to ensure that those fundings are available. Because this contractor... Yeah,
0: but you're doing your own. You have a budget. You submitted the information here to us, you said contracts are need to be executed. You said deep cleaning. You said landscaping. And you said something else. You presently have a deep cleaning contract on the Sister Island. You have zero on St. Croix. Now you're saying you're going to go out. You presently have a landscaping contract on St. Thomas. You're saying you have zero on St. Croix because you didn't have the funding and you got to go through the PO, etc. The schools need to be cut on a regular basis. Who is assigned to cut the schools on St. Croix every single month? Because every school that you're going to, you're seeing areas that are just not kept the way that they're supposed to, and then you're seeing a contractor come in and they just run a lawnmower and all the perimeter, the grass is growing up, nobody's actually taking care of it. This is September now, so who is responsible to maintain the schools in St. Croix, and when will that happen?
6: So, like I stated, Senator, we recently sent out the IFB for the schools on St. Croix.
0: That means nobody know. Who is
6: nobody
0: responsible
6: right now?
0: To
6: we
0: maintain
6: do have
0: the schools.
6: Some of the schools that are being maintained.
0: We ain't talking about some. We're talking about who's responsible. You have a contract for every single school in St. Thomas and John. Who is responsible to maintain the schools in St. Croix now? Who was responsible in August? I could go to so many schools and they're just not kept the way that they're supposed to. And I'm hearing that there's no contract. And guess what? You don't have a dime. So what you're saying is no contract will be executed until after October for the St. Croix District. You have any money to execute contracts now?
6: $0.
0: So $0. So that means everybody that you're utilizing now is going to be an outstanding obligation?
6: Anyone that we're utilizing that a purchase order has not been obligated, yes.
0: So we know that St. Croix always had that need. Either you're going to establish a grass cutting unit within the Bureau of School Construction, or you're going to have a contractor. But it's not fair for St. Croix schools to not have a contractor.
6: So, Senator, just for your information, like I stated earlier, we did hire four general maintenance managers position on the St. Croix district. And the intent of those positions are for them to fulfill duties such as that. So we're working towards that. Yes, cutting grass. Yes. General maintenance worker. I apologize. I'm sorry.
0: The issue, I want to be as clear as possible. There's nobody assigned on St. Croix. This whole grass cutting contract, you had existing individuals who were cutting the grass or the landscaping that wanted to renew, that wanted to extend the contract. They were not granted an extension. You had individuals that we owe thousands of dollars to that wanted to extend. You're saying that those individuals that applied didn't want it, or are they disqualified because of something with insurance when they didn't actually get it yet? Were those contractors told that they needed that insurance policy when they were actually not assigned the bid?
6: Yes,
0: so why were they going to procure insurance if they didn't get the bid?
6: Because So, Senator, based on the new IFB that we sent out, we addressed all those situations. So going forward for the 2027, all of those needs are met. Just bear in mind that we did not procure anything last year.
0: So
6: the property and procurement is
0: Hold up. You're giving me all of that jargon to just try to not be able to bring this issue to clarity. Did the contractor that you selected, they had insurance before?
6: So the contractor that we selected...
0: Did they have insurance before? The answer is no.
6: Yes, they did. The contractor that was selected after the evaluation committee evaluated them, they did. They sure did.
0: I need to see the insurance documents that were provided to you so I could see the date and the date that the contract was awarded, because the contract was awarded and then it was never signed.
6: We never gave HUD a contract. No contract was executed or anything as a part of the Bureau of School Construction and Maintenance.
0: So what do we have for St. Croix? What do we have for St. Croix?
6: Under property and procurement.
0: What do we have for St. Croix now?
6: So, as I stated, some of the schools does not have any contract for St. Croix. However, others do.
0: And which school have an executed contract for St. Croix?
6: Give me a minute. Let me look at the...
0: Mr. Farija, which school for St. Croix has an executed contract?
4: Alfredo, Ricardo Richards, Main Building, Adult Education. I think that's about it, Senator.
0: So... Central High Complex, the big schools, don't have any?
4: No, Senator.
0: Is there a contract for the new school, Arthur Richards?
4: No, Senator.
6: That is included in the current IFB.
0: So all the landscaping that going on at the new Arthur Richards, we don't have any contract in place? So.
6: No, we don't have a contract, executed contract in place.
0: Point of information, Senator, and get direct. Everybody get directly on to the point. So I'm going to give everybody a point, okay?
2: I need some clarification.
0: But point on the landscaping first.
2: Well, that's definitely what it is.
0: Go ahead, Senator Johnson.
2: You said that you have maintenance workers who are going to cut the grass?
6: We just hired some. Yes, we do. They're general maintenance workers, and a part of their job description, they are required to cut grass.
2: So my question is, do they have driving lawnmower?
6: We are working towards getting those.
2: Do they have weed walker?
0: My question is very simple.
6: Okay, no, not at the current time.
2: No, I don't need the explanation. Hold on that. We got a lot to clarify. We got a lot here to clarify. So when you tell me that you got the maintenance worker to cut the grass, but you're in process of getting the weed walker, you're in process of getting the lawnmower, you ain't got nobody. Let's stop playing game here. I sat here quietly, trying my best to analyze what you're all telling us. And none of it is making sense. Second thing, you spoke about another question from the chair in regards to folks who are going to cut the grass. If there isn't a purchase order, they won't get paid. Are you putting people to cut these grass without these purchase order in place?
6: I am not putting anyone
2: is
6: to cut
2: anybody
6: grass.
2: Putting folks to work without the purchase order in place.
6: Based on the policies established by the Bureau of School Construction and Maintenance, those things are not supposed to happen.
2: But they're happening. You all are wrong. You cannot put people to work knowing you can't pay them and you don't even know when you're going to pay them. Because you get your check every payday. It's wrong. You can't do this to people.
6: Senator, respectfully, I, Dr. Charmaine Sandra Myers, have not put anyone to work without a purchase order.
0: Okay, hold up.
2: My colleague, Pat Frederick, said have a very, very important piece of measure you need to bring fast, because this ain't working, or no? Ain't working. It's not working. And it's to the detriment of St. Croix and the school. The last time somebody cut one in their school, they had a driving lawnmower alone. All the grass to the edge, high. They just drive and somebody paying for that. This is nonsense to the height. And everybody coming here and smile like it's a joke. It's our children them you're putting to run in their school up and down. Anybody going in that type of environment to learn with school, you don't even know when you're going to cut the school. The grass growing out of control.
0: No contract.
2: Thank you very much, Mr.
0: Thank you, Mr. Senator Johnson, when you took over the Bureau, you didn't receive any bushwhackers, any riding lawnmowers, because the maintenance department had multiple bushwhackers, multiple riding lawnmowers. You received nothing?
5: We received no equipment. So we're in the process of costing all the equipment that we need.
0: You received no equipment?
5: We didn't receive any equipment.
0: So you received no bushwhackers?
5: We didn't receive any equipment, nothing.
0: So have you inquired as to where the equipment is?
5: We are going to purchase our own equipment.
0: No, I accept that. The department had a lot of equipment.
6: Not to our knowledge.
5: The only thing I found out about the zero turns was from you. You brought it to my attention.
0: And don't you have the zero turn?
5: We don't have those zero turns.
0: You got back the zero turn that was 60-something inches.
5: The one employee had it at Complex.
0: So where is the zero turn now?
5: He has the zero turn in his possession.
0: So why is it not being utilized to cut schools?
5: I will be able to answer you that.
0: That's probably one of the largest zero turns on the island. Why is that not being utilized to cut? Didn't you find an ex-zero turn in the back of the maintenance shop in Princess?
5: No, I didn't.
0: Didn't you find a lawnmower back there?
5: I don't. No one told me about it. Mr. Parisia, do you know anything about
0: a zero turn located in the back of your office? In the back when they were cleaning out?
4: Yes, there is a lawnmower already more.
0: Is it still there?
4: It's there, yes.
0: So if you have people that have been hired, why can't we utilize a zero turn and this lawnmower to begin to cut these schools? I don't want to think. We got so much so. But it needs to be done. Maintenance department actually had a grass cutting crew on them. They had a truck, they had trailers, they had zero turns. They used to go out to schools and they used to cut. They used to go from school to school and they used to cut. That was their only job, to cut schools. So I've been encouraging for you to establish that particular unit so that we could be able to save costs. Senator Joseph.
7: Thank you, Mr. Chair. And that's why I was asking all there for the plan.
0: Yes.
7: Right, the maintenance plan. Because I want to know what the maintenance plan consists of. But I heard Dr. Myers mention about hiring the four for St. Croix. So your plan and the end of the contract in St. Thomas, I expect for you to be hiring a few people to work and not a contract going out. Because I feel if you're saying a St. Croix, St. Thomas issue, let's be consistent. If it's one thing this senator to speak about in this legislature is fairness, not I don't care where the fairness is going to come from. If it's a St. Croix issue, I'm going to stick on the fairness for St. Croix issue. But if the issue right now comes to you paying a contract to contractors in St. Thomas to cut grass, and you telling us on St. Croix, you hire four personnel, now we're going to find tools for them to work. Okay. But I want to make sure when the contract is over on St. Thomas, the same money from the contract should be able to buy tools and equipment to hire a few people to do the job over there. Thank you, Mr. Chair.
0: Thank you,
6: Senator, can I point a clarification?
0: Yes.
6: So we hired seven of those same general maintenance positions, four in St. Croix and three in St. Thomas.
0: They're on board right now?
6: Yes, they are on board. But currently, it's not going to take place of the contractors. What our intent is, once the contracts come on board, the smaller schools would be able to utilize those general maintenance workers, and the larger schools would supplement with the contractors until we have sufficient employees on board to do the bigger schools. The IFB for that landscaping was actually due yesterday, so we already have those persons and stuff that we're working towards to get those contracts both on St. Thomas as well on in the St. Croix district.
0: So the positions are presently on board?
6: Yes, all of them are on board.
0: And what are those seven individuals doing now?
6: I will have to turn that over to Mr. Parisian and Mr. Harrigan.
0: Mr. Harrigan, what are those individuals that you hire doing? What's their duty every day?
8: Two was working with one of our coordinators trying to get fixed asset office space built out. And one was going along with the AC Tech because he graduated from the Skill Center with AC certification.
0: St. Croix?
4: So currently, on St. Croix, we have a trash problem in schools. So we have them picking up the garbage and floating them around with the different laborers and mechanics.
0: Now, you're going to have your burning question right now, Senator. So let's go to a burning question, and then we're going to finish this round, because we got to go to the second round. Since you had the second round, since you had it, you go ahead first. Senator Joseph, you have a burning question? Go ahead. Senator Carla Joseph.
9: Thank you so much, Mr. Chairman. I wanted to just make a clarification, first of all, that I did visit Ola F. Muller last year, and then I revisited last month again, and those urinals were still not fixed. My question is, do you have, based on my background and knowledge, when you're working in maintenance and you're maintaining buildings, do you have a list of priority emergency, like if it's a leak, it's an emergency, and the days it takes for you to actually fix it and address it? Do you have that type of policy within? Because I think that's what the burning issue with most of my colleagues is. You have to have that. I mean, when we worked in Virgin Islands Housing Authority, we had those things in place. How many days it takes for you to even turn around a whole unit? So it was really down to a science. And it brings in a level of accountability for you as the managers and the executives, as well as for your mechanics. Those are the people who are on the ground, the laborers who are actually in the trenches doing the nuts and bolts. So do you have something like that in place that you have tangible?
8: Assistant Director of Maiden, Paul Harrigan. Yes, we do.
9: Okay. And so with that being said, what is your priority maintenance issues and that you are activating your staff to address immediately?
8: Those are issues that will shut the school down, or it's a health risk to the students or staff.
9: For example?
8: A water pipe burst, we jump on it right away.
9: Okay. Thank you so much, Mr. Chairman.
0: Thank you, Senator Carla Joseph. Senator Johnson?
2: Thank you very much, Mr. Chair. I was listening to a lot of conversation in regards to water. In Frederickstead, Claudemarco School is on potable water.
5: No. Cistern.
2: Which school in Frederickstead or any other school in the western part is using potable water?
7: If I could answer that question, okay.
5: Go ahead, Ferris, Mr. Ferris.
7: Yeah, this is Ferris, assistant manager. Father Marco has a working cistern, and so that's utilized more often than the potable water. We do have the ability to use WAPA water, but we use cistern water. Eulalie Rivera uses both cistern water and WAPA water, and the reason why is because the WAPA water pressure drops pretty often, so we end up using the cistern for Eulalie Rivera School also. We have the same issue with Complex and C-Tech. Normally they're on WAPA water, but whenever the pressure drop low, they go on cistern water.
2: Well, I'm good with that. My biggest question is, who have been testing this water?
7: We do have a water tester.
2: When was the last time any of those water been tested? Especially since WAPA put out this test example that they found E. coli bacteria in some of the water down in the farther west. Have you guys been testing your schools that are utilizing WAPA water? And when was the last test done?
7: We test every day. We test all the schools that utilize water every day. There are some schools that do not
2: Who does the test? Who does this test?
7: We have a water tester on staff that does the test every day.
2: All right. Through the chair, we like to get the results of the tests for this for last week. Let's do a test. Let's get your results for last week. To the chair, send those reports of all the tests of the schools that are using the potable water for last week. Based on what you say, you do these tests on a daily basis. I would like the test result for all the schools them for last week. Thank you very much, Mr. Chair.
0: Thank you, Senator Johnson. Mr. Benjamin, you don't want to give just a quick, not a long explanation. What's the process for testing the water?
5: We have a technician that goes out to the school and tests the water. And also we have Ocean Systems that tests water as well.
0: Does a technician send a test to Ocean System?
5: Mr. Ferris, do you hear a question? Ocean System does their tests.
0: You have somebody that goes to the school on a regular...
5: We have an employee. His area of specialty is the water testing as well. And he's also doing some other water responsibilities as well.
0: He's chlorination of water also?
5: Yes.
0: So I don't know why I ain't explaining what you're doing. I mean, you have somebody that's hired that go to test the water. They have the ability to add chlorine, et cetera. So why... Mr. Ferris, what's the process? I mean, explain the process as quick as possible.
10: Okay. We have schools that utilize WAPA water directly, that it does not go into a cistern. And even though process. We test all the water, we concentrate mainly on the water that goes into the cistern for testing. So we do have three schools on St. Croix that gets water directly from WAPA that does not have a cistern.
0: Okay, so thank you so much. And I'll go on to the next senator. But what needs to be done is the WAPA water needs to be tested because there have been issues with the water coming into the school, so it needs to be tested. Dr. Bashton.
11: Dr. Bachelor, Superintendent St. Croix. Senator, I just want to put on the record that none of our kitchens are utilizing any portable water to provide meals to our students in the district. The principals have been purchasing water, although we know that's not sustainable. We're going to just push through as long as we can until some funds arrive.
0: Mr. Benjamin, is there any plans to put in filters, at least for the kitchen?
5: The school has a filter in the most of the pump rooms. However, we are in the process of updating our pump rooms, and that's included in our overall scope for all the pump rooms in the territory to be updated with the proper filtration system, which you have the UV light system as well.
0: Okay.
5: And, yeah, we already had that spelled out in the projects that we have lined up for all the schools.
0: Senator Avery Lewis, your burning question.
12: Thank you, Mr. Chairman. I had a lot of questions, but I think today was really healthy. You know, my one was really on the plea to the two superintendents who are present here today and to the commissioner. I know that next, I think they've started already with the SNAP. Some of the SNAP benefits have been changed. And a lot of people now, either they're on reduced SNAP or no SNAP due to work qualifications and different things. I'm just President and the Department of Education, Mr. Chairman, you ask about a commodity. I would like to know what type of commodity is coming in, because I think if we're going to be offering meals, at least a meal, that one meal, those children receive for breakfast and lunch, or something palatable and so forth. I saw some pictures on Facebook, Dr. Bashir Knight, about some of the meals are being satellite to the private schools. It really don't look palatable. I think you should look into it. I'll forward you the picture later. But that's my ask here today for you and folks to really look. Let's delve in. Commissioner, I know you're on the line. To make sure that these meals are palatable. No more chicken fajitas, true, and all kind of thing. Let's make sure, just like the first day right down to the very last day, that we could offer them a quality, meaningful meal as best as possible. Look, today, post audit report, and you see where your federal grants for receiving food, your monies are coming in regularly. It wasn't interrupted. So please, let's utilize it to the best of our abilities and make sure that we have at least some type of palatable meals for the students when they arrive on the campus. And lastly, let's look into at least upgrading our camera systems moving forward in all the schools. Thank you, Mr. Chairman. Thank you for the time and flexibility.
0: Thank you, Senator Avery Lewis. Senator DeGraff, your burning question? Senator...
12: You stepped out.
0: Senator Gittins, your burning question?
13: Thank you. Let me see if I could throw two quick in one. Something as minor as this grass cutting business just gave me a total headache. So, Assistant Commissioner, tell me first, whose responsibility is it for these contracts? Is it the department or the bureau?
1: The bureau, sir.
13: Were you guys aware that there were no contracts in place for grass cutting?
1: Not until this time, sir.
13: Sad. Communication. So we have reputable companies working for us in MCM. What's the next? You got a couple of them.
1: Benton.
13: Benton, etc. So all these reputable companies working with us, have you approached, Mr. Benjamin, have you approached any of them to assist us with the installation of these playground equipments and AC equipments that we have sitting in storage? Wherever you have them. And the first thing is yes or no. Have you approached them?
5: Telling you no.
13: Okay, no. What I also want to ask of you all, and both the Bureau and the Department, is these playgrounds that you're looking at right now for the installation, I have brought it up several years now, and I haven't seen any adjustments to these playgrounds. The playgrounds, specifically those that are at our roadside, before we have an accident, God forbid, we need to make sure that we have a secured perimeter fencing there where there's a portion of it from the bottom that needs to be concrete. If a vehicle get away from the roadside and go through that fencing right now, they go straight through the fencing, and we could see what an accident we could have. It should have a concrete perimeter fencing around all our school's playground. Agreed?
1: Yes.
5: I agree there should be some.
13: So can we get that assessment done post-haste? And then I was also told about some signage that the Department of Education bought sometime back using ARPA funds for signage, about $771,000 of ARPA funding to purchase 12 electronic signs for St. Thomas and John District. Are we aware of that?
14: Yes.
13: How much funding was left unspent for these, and are these signage or signs operable at this time?
14: Yes, they're operable. Mr. James Richardson recently had a training with the vendor, and will start to train personnel on the campuses. So they're up and running. We have a train-the-trainer model so that we'll be able to sustain should personnel change, and they should be able to use those signs in short order. All of the vendor payments were already made.
13: How much upper funding are we talking about here? How much money is we're talking about in total, and how much is still left unspent?
14: I don't have that with me, Senator. I would have to get that. Are you speaking specific to this project or overall? I would have to get that to you.
13: Thank you. And, mm-hmm. Overall in your ARPA spending and specifically to this this project.
14: Will do.
13: Thank you, Mr. Chair.
0: Thank you so much.
13: And
0: Senator Gittins.
13: And if you may, can we get the the names of the grass cutting contractors in the St. Thomas and John district. Can we get that on record?
0: I'll give you an opportunity to look that information up while we go to the next senator, and you still needed to put the amount that was sent back in ARPA funding. You haven't put that on the record yet. So if you have that particular number, and a former employee just called me and said that the Department of Education don't actually test water. It's an ocean system that you treat water. The person you have on board is to treat the water and not to test the water. That's correct?
15: Correct.
0: Senator Joseph?
10: No.
0: Oh, it's not correct?
10: No, that's incorrect. We do have devices that we use to test the water for different things.
0: What device you have?
10: We have a device that we use to test the pH of the water and the alkalinity of the water.
0: That's different to what I'm speaking, bacteria, et cetera, okay. not pH and alkali. Ocean yes. Lab is the designated for entity bacteria. To do that, and you have to send the water sample to them, or they come and take the water sample themselves?
16: They send it out.
0: Okay. Senator Joseph.
7: Thank you, Mr. Chair. As far as the Bureau goes, I foresee if the Bureau starts to function the way it's supposed to be functioned, this should be a Bureau, this should be a test for the rest of the government, because the school, we got one school already completed, and maintenance is going to be a key factor with this new school, and every other government building that we do complete within government. So, although I understand here that Dr. Myers is your financial person, but certain thing when she's speaking, it come like she in control of the Bureau. So I just let you know, going forward, if you're going to be running this Bureau, you want to make sure that you really know what's going on. I see you leaning to the left.
16: Sure, she handles,
7: to the right. I understand.
16: The financial,
7: it's okay.
16: Component.
7: She's financial, but I ask you questions about grass cutting.
16: On track. That was a procurement.
7: Okay.
16: A procurement question.
7: Another question that was asked today, I just keep saying you keep leaning. So I don't want you leaning left and right. Lean forward then. And give us, when we ask questions, just answer us and move on. Because, again, I ain't one that come in here telling you that the Bureau shouldn't exist. I feel it should exist. It just it needs to be balanced out. I listen to you saying we brought up individuals over from education, brought them over, but it needed to be balancing and synchronized. If you have to change a job spec, you have to change a job spec. Got it coming over to make sure that the Bureau gonna function. I want to see it function. I tell you, I want to see it function. I ain't against how you're working. I want to see it functioning. So when we come and we speak about maintenance, you could don't tell me, this is the list. Paul B. Larson, poor class, this. You go to the next school, and you could turn around on the other side and say, 10 class was repaired, 2 class was this way. That's what we expect when you come. I mean, I heard my colleagues telling you about the comprehensive, how comprehensive this time you was with your reporting. But again, we just expect that certain stuff need to be set in place coming forward. Thank you, Mr. Chair.
0: Thank you. Glad you just called. You wanted to answer?
6: No, I didn't want to answer. I wanted
0: You have the answers?
6: Yeah.
0: Okay, go ahead.
6: You wanted to know who was the landscapers for the St. Thomas St. John district?
0: Yes.
6: Gotti's Cleaning and Maintenance, Delry Stevens.
0: Wait, one minute. He's trying to write it down. Say the first one again.
6: Gotti's Cleaning and Maintenance Services. Gotti. G-O-T-T-I apostrophe S. Yes.
0: Calypsonian?
6: Yes. Delry Stevens. Cipran Teofilo. Well, Gringo's Landscaping. Yes. It's actually in the testimony, but I'll go through it. If it's one of the attachments. It's actually right attachment.
0: The names are in the testimony?
6: Yes, it's attachment C.
0: Okay.
6: So if you don't need me to go through that and you want to... Okay, I'll continue. Then Gringo's Landscaping. Yes. VI Cleaning Services Enterprises, LLC.
0: A lot of cleaning company.
6: Okay, no, after that, no, that was the last one. That one was not it. I'm sorry, that one was janitorial. So we ended at VI.
0: Oh, so the VI Cleaning Services is janitorial?
6: No, that's landscaping. That's the last one. That's the final one. And they have, you know, groups of schools. So it's actually four. I gave you Gatti's Deluxe Dynamic, which is Delry Stevens, Gringo's Landscaping, and Virgin Islands Cleaning Services Enterprise.
0: Okay. Yes, recognizing that Dickinson's mic.
13: Thank you, Mr. Chair. I thought you just recalled VA Cleaning Services. No. Is it part of the grass cutting contract?
6: Yes, they actually... and under their license, they can do landscaping as well as cleaning.
0: Okay.
13: Okay. So you took. Do you have? Just tell me if you have it there quickly. The amounts for each of those four contracts.
6: Yes, I do.
13: Okay. So for Gatti's is how much?
6: Gatti's is $30,000. Deluxe Dynamics.
13: Stevens.
6: Yes, 56,712.
13: 56,712. And Gringos?
6: 69,600.
13: 69?
6: Yes, 69,600. And VI Cleaning is 333,360. And they have most of the schools on the same.
13: 333,000?
6: Yes, 360. They have majority of the schools.
13: Okay, so Gatti's is 30,000. Stevens is 56,712. Gringo's Landscaping, 69,600. And VI Cleaning Services, LLC, 303,000.
6: 333,360.
0: Thank you. Thank you so much. Which schools does VI Cleaning presently cut? Which schools
6: are signed? All of the big schools. They have Olamola, E. Benjamin Oliver, Ralph Whitley Center, Yvonne Bowski, Ivana Eudora Ken, Charlotte Amali, Berta C. Bushelda, as well as Joseph Gomez.
0: Okay. Pervy Larson status in modular classrooms. It wasn't in your testimony. They have five modular classrooms that are offline. Classes combined in the auditorium that has no AC, but you didn't mention it in your testimony.
5: Yeah, the contractor is currently executing that project to get the school back online. Electrical wires were pulled. Mr. Garcia, would you like to elaborate some more on that, please?

0: recognize. Go ahead, Mr. Garcia. Yes.
1: Can you repeat the question?
0: The status of the electrical work for Pearl B. Lawson School.
1: So currently they're doing the concrete casting of the pull boxes underground. Once that's completed, they will install some new PVC conduit and run some new wiring to the modulars. After that, the energization process will take place.
0: What is the anticipated time for it to be completed?
1: Currently, we do not have a guaranteed time frame for completion, but we're expecting it to be completed within the next week and a half to 2 weeks.
0: Okay. Now, we'll finish in a minute now. In reference to Juanita Garden, I gotta say I'm just disappointed with Juanita Garden, because a new AC was installed in Juanita Garden auditorium some 5-6 years ago, and the electrical was never upgraded to be able to hook that up. And we have spoken about that repeatedly on this floor, and an electrical company was hired to rewire Juanita Garden. Genesis Electric, correct? So I don't understand why that wasn't in the scope. It had to be in all of the reports. I don't understand how we got a company to come in and rewire the school, but the auditorium wasn't in the scope. So I'm glad that you're trying to address it now, but it needs to be addressed. That's years. This body's allocated over $60,000 or $70,000 for that unit, and it's not hooked up. The same thing with complex. And this is how I'm just pointing this out to show all the waste that's going on. We're wasting money. New AC units done in complex, a bunch of the classrooms, and then the electrical upgrade never done, so the units have never been turned on for years. All of that don't make any sense. So moving forward, we just gotta do better so we're not wasting money. And we've seen too much units that they're installed, but they were never turned on.
2: Yes, so this is why we have a process in place that any AC that's going to be installed, we have to have our electrician on site, basically overseeing that the electrical requirements can be met before you go and install any AC unit in any one of these structures. That's what we have put in place.
0: Okay. The status of the special ed building, where maintenance is, any update on that? That's got to go?
2: Regia, could you address
0: special
2: that?
0: Special ed building?
3: Yes, Senator, we are facing some rodents problems at that location. We're trying to have extermination come in and fix that problem. But besides maintenance, everything is pretty much working.
0: Okay. And I'll end with this and allow you to put a closing statement. Have you been able to be totally abreast as to what is taking place at Sinclair Educational Complex Phase 1?
2: Would you repeat the question again?
0: The Phase 1 at the Sinclair Educational Complex Building, mm-hmm. 1, which is the academic side. Because we visited that school, Senator Johnson and Senator Joseph and myself, and what was expected in Phase 1 isn't what was really included in the scope. In reference to the renovation of restroom and et cetera. Are you aware as to what is going on? Have you been in those meetings?
2: I've been to the progress meeting. However, all the decisions that were made, they were made with the leadership on the side for that project. We are only in the position to receive the building after it's in the completion.
0: So
2: at a complete stage.
0: Based on the law, you do have some responsibility there.
2: Yes, we do.
0: Is your engineer and everybody else coming over and making sure that things are going the way that they're supposed to? That project is what, a $100 million project?
2: Last time our engineer was on site at the day, Arthur Richards. I know you're talking about complex. We were instructed to stand down by the architect for education. Definitely instructed to stand down.
0: Okay, and that's why we're going to have to They just have to restructure because a lot really isn't being complied to the way they were supposed to, and it's creating a lot of flaws. So we're going to have to look at what was actually passed and see what needs to be strengthened so we could have a system that actually works. At this time, I'm going to allow you to put a closing statement in the record. And colleagues, you're going to go to the Department of Education. We'll take a recess, and then we'll go to the Department of Education. You may proceed.
2: All right. On behalf of the Bureau of School Construction and Maintenance, my team and I thank you all for this opportunity. And again, thank you for the assistance that you guys have provided us, both from VIDE and the legislature, especially Senator Vele and his team. And we look forward to continuing to do the work. As you know, we have some serious challenges that we are taking on head on, and we will not back down from making sure that we do what is required, what is needed, and do it expeditiously to successfully complete our mission at hand. Thank you.
0: Thank you so much for your testimony. Thank you for answering the questions. The Committee of Education and Workforce Development will be in recess until 3:30, which is 11 minutes.

0: The Committee of Education and Workforce Development is back on the record. Madam Clerk, can you read the next item on the agenda?
1: Yes, Mr. Chair. Block 2, status update regarding summer maintenance and preventative maintenance plans for the 2026-27 academic year. Invited testifier, Honorable Deanne Wells Hendrickson, Ed D., Commissioner, Virgin Islands Department of Education. Craig Benjamin, Executive Director, Bureau of School Construction and Maintenance. Leo Tyne Jones, President, American Federation of Teachers, St. Thomas, St. John.
0: Yeah, just go straight to Block 2.
1: Yeah, this is Block 2.
0: No, you... Block 2, status update regarding...
1: Maybe I picked up the wrong one. Oh, I'm so sorry. My apologies. It looked like I picked the wrong one. Okay. Block 2, status update regarding territory-wide school redistricting efforts, the opening of new schools, and school readiness for the 2026-2027 academic year. Invited testifier, Honorable Deanne Wells Hendrickson, Ed D., Commissioner, Virgin Islands Department of Education. Leo Tyne Jones, President, American Federation of Teachers, St. Thomas St. John, Local 1825, and Tamika Philippus, President, American Federation of Teachers, St. Croix, Local 1826. This concludes the reading of Block 2, Mr. Chair.
0: Thank you, Madam Clerk. I'll now give the testifiers an opportunity to put their name and title on the record, beginning with the Commissioner.
2: Hi, good afternoon, Senator. Dr. Deanne Wells Hetherington, Commissioner for the Virgin Islands Department of Education.
0: St. Croix, starting with Superintendent.
3: Dr. Carla Bastian Knight, Superintendent, St. Croix District.
4: Victor Sum III, Assistant Commissioner of Education.
5: Rhea Schillingford, Deputy Superintendent, St. Croix District.
6: John Gums, District Director of the School Food Authority.
0: St. Thomas.
7: No one is there, Mr. Chairman.
0: The superintendent for St. Thomas, Deputy Superintendent left?
2: She's coming back.
7: Probably went to get something to Montage.
0: Okay.
4: As well as our director for school food, she had to step up for a minute, but she's in the parking lot.
0: Okay, not a problem. So we're going to proceed with the testimony, and hopefully everyone will be back by then. Colleagues, it is a comprehensive testimony, so I'm sure that you read the testimony earlier today or last night, but the commissioner is going to give an abbreviated testimony that will highlight the key areas, and I think that we would get the rest out by the questions that we ask. So, Commissioner, you may proceed.
2: All right. Good afternoon, Chairman Senator Kurt ABLA, Vice Chair Senator Avery L. Lewis, other committee members, Senator Morris C. James, Senator Duane M. DeGraff, Senator Franklin D. Johnson, Senator Kenneth L. Gittins, Senator Carla Joseph, other members of the 36th Legislature, listening and viewing audience. I am Dr. Deanne Wells Hendrington, privileged to serve as the Commissioner for the Virgin Islands Department of Education. Thank you for this opportunity to provide testimony on the status update regarding the reopening of schools, school redistricting efforts, and school readiness initiatives for the 2026-2027 academic school year. Joining me today are members of my team, Victor Sum III, Assistant Commissioner, Dr. Carla Bastian Knight, Insular Superintendent for the St. Croix District, Ms. Andrea Schillingford, Deputy Superintendent for the St. Croix District, Dr. Simmer Brown Gums, Deputy Superintendent for the St. Thomas St. John District, John Gums, Director of the School Food Authority St. Croix District, and Nelda Borey, Director of School Food Authority St. Thomas St. John District. Additional VI personnel are on standby should we need any additional clarification. As we embark upon the 2026-2027 school year, we are determined to build upon our progress, confront our challenges, and continue raising the bar for public education in the territory. The next couple of tables found on page 5 and 6 just highlight where we are in terms of personnel. There's one area that I would like to bring to the attention of the committee members, and that is found on page 7 of the testimony, where we have a listing of all the available personnel territory-wide. And when I say available personnel, we're saying funded positions that currently exist. And as we go through the testimony, I want you to pay attention to the varying differences in what is actually available in funded positions versus what the superintendents may have outlined as their needs. School Food Authority update. The SFAs in both school districts remain dedicated to providing our students with nutritional.
8: Qué grande es mi razón de estar contigo. Y cuánta falta le haces a este corazón que me hace sentir lo que hoy te pido. Regresa, mi amor. Regresa conmigo.
2: To meet USDA National School Lunch Program requirements, the SFAs will continue with expanded menu options to include chili fries, oven fried chicken, hot dogs, Philly cheesesteak sandwiches, tacos, and burritos. These menu items are items that were suggested by the students and school lunch employees. Student food choices are designed around age-appropriate menu options and concept-based serving stations, allowing students to make more informed and meaningful selections from the items being offered. Such concept is known as offer versus serve. This approach encourages greater engagement in the meal selection process while supporting students in choosing foods that best meet their preferences and nutritional needs. So the table below on page 8 highlights the total number of kitchen staff, the total funded vacancies by job classification. For example, in our kitchens, we have cooks, we have kitchen managers, we have food service workers. So there's a total of 62 personnel in our SFA. In the St. Thomas St. John district, of which 15 are cooks, 7 kitchen managers, and 40 food service workers. And we have one vacancy of a food service worker in the St. Thomas St. John district. The next

or below shows by school what the needs are in terms of equipment and different repairs that are needed. I had the opportunity to visit Bauski where the air conditioner was not working in the cafeteria or in the kitchen, and you know, meeting with the food service workers, the kitchen and all the employees. It was extremely hot, and I know our discussion today has been centered around the need for us to have air conditioners in our kitchens, especially when all of the equipment is on and running. And so you'll see the equipment needs in the St. Thomas, St. John district vary from school to school. A lot of it is air conditioning. A lot of it is inoperable equipment that may be inoperable because of the frequent power outages that we've had, or inoperable because of the age of the equipment that our staff has had to use. When equipment breaks down, we work closely with the Bureau, and we work to create a system of repairs based on, of course, as mentioned today, the funding availability. Any area that VI can substitute or lend a helping hand to the Bureau when it comes to the repair of equipment, we do that because it's a collaborative effort. When it comes to supplies for the SFA, is working on stabilizing the inventory. I know Director Barry has had to wear many hats. She's had several vacancies within her shop to include a warehouse manager. And so she's been doing a lot of the inventorying herself along with her skeleton staff. And so food supplies are arriving to the SFA slowly, and many adjustments so far had to be made, not only in the St. Thomas, St. John district, but of course, you know, we lost some food in St. Croix district as well. So adjustments had to be made within our menus. When it comes to the required health inspections in the St. Thomas, St. John district, the Department of Health has not conducted any school kitchen inspections currently. However, health inspection did participate in the BSCM school open walkthrough before the start of this school year. So there has not been any isolated health inspections just for our kitchen thus far for this school year. When it comes to the meal service overall, to include successes, where all school kitchen employees that we just mentioned are ServSafe certified. The limitations that we continue to struggle with territory-wide are aging facilities, equipment deficiencies, and supply disruptions, which unfortunately could impact operational efficiencies. The challenges in the SFA in St. Thomas are delays in repairs. Again, delays in repairs are caused because of funding restraints, right? And it could be vendors haven't been paid or just the inability for a vendor to provide this service within a reasonable amount of time. There also exist some issues with the vehicle fleet for the SFA division being significantly aged, resulting in an increased need for major repairs and access to vendor services for repair and maintenance, as mentioned before. Overall, the SFA continues to provide compliant meals while working to improve quality, efficiency, student participation, and sustainability. Jumping over to St. Croix District, we have 72 individuals that are part of our SFA family. We have 17 cooks, 10 kitchen managers, 45 food service workers. There are no vacancies in St. Croix. Again, there's a breakdown by school of the equipment that and repairs that are needed in the St. Croix District. We have ice machines, for example, at Alfredo Andrew. We have Eulalie Rivera. We talked this morning about the AC challenges. At Ricardo Richards, we have a milk cooler that needs repair. We have one non-functional oven. And so as you go through this listing, you'll see that we still struggle when it comes to the repair and maintenance of our equipment. Supplies for the St. Croix district, there's currently no reserve food. We lost some food due to the freezer breaking down. I want to thank all of the partners that stepped up, whether it was to donate food or whether it was to give us options in terms of storage.
you know, when we work together, it works for our children. So I want to thank those individuals. I want to thank Senator Gittins as well for reaching out. And, of course, always Senator Viale for your willingness to be a part of the solution. And so, you know, the refrigeration system that was impacted by the frequent electrical outages left us, you know, with a large quantity of our food that was spoiled. And so as a result of that, there was a slowdown in processing. However, there's sufficient food currently to provide to all public schools. The SFA is actively working to process requisitions. Invitations for bids have been sent out, and, you know, we require food as well as supplies. And so, again, like the St. Thomas, St. John District, the Department of Health has not independently conducted any inspections of our kitchens in St. Croix, like St. Thomas, St. John, but did participate in the walkthrough that was held with the Bureau of School Construction and Maintenance. So the successes in the St. Croix District, again, the individuals are ServSafe certified. The SFA has also experienced success with expanded menu options such as the chili fries, the oven fried chicken, hot dogs, and all of those things that we are now expanding across the territory. Again, the limitations in St. Croix are the aging facilities, equipment deficiencies, and supply disruptions impact the operational efficiency. Challenges, the delays in repairs, their fleet and you know, repairs and maintenance. So the challenges remain consistent territory-wide when it comes to our vehicle fleet and, of course, our repairs and maintenance of our existing equipment that we have in our facilities. And I have to commend the kitchen staff for the exceptional job that they have been doing in some cases, going above and beyond what we could ever anticipate and ever reward or compensate them for. And it does not go unnoticed. Internet service has been pretty good this year so far. We did have some new technology that was received for our sites that are under either construction or modernization. And once we outfit our existing campuses, any excess where, you know, we're seeing where the needs may be, keeping good inventory, because when those schools get their new laptops and new Promethean boards, they got to replenish back to, for example, Arthur Richards that got theirs. They got to replenish back to Complex. They got to replenish back to BCB. If we loan out any devices for them to use. The St. Croix District, we're going to skip to the first 30 days of school, which is found on page 14. The opening month of school is intentionally structured around measurable implementation checkpoints. This is the St. Croix District. During the first 30 days, schools are expected to move progressively from establishing teams and reviewing data to operating diagnostic systems, intervention schedules, tier 2, tier 3 grouping, attendance reports, and subgroup monitoring. By the 30 days, district and school leaders will examine walkthrough evidence, active attendance intervention plans, updated subgroup information, and early evidence of student movement. The measure of success will therefore not simply be whether a meeting occurred or a plan submitted, but what is operational as a result of the work. So intentionally, we are focusing on the data analysis and using the data, student data, attendance data, to really inform the decision-making that's happening, not only in St. Croix, but in the St. Thomas, St. John District. And so intentionally, data chats are happening between administrators and teachers and between teachers and students. And schools have been charged with identifying those measurable gaps by subgroups to examine instructional and learning factors contributing to those gaps and establish plans of improvement in identifying the intervention, frequency, and responsible individuals.
We have taken a deep dive in our data to where the schools are actually looking at performance data, tracking over maybe the past 3 years, I would say. Some may be doing it a little bit longer and really identifying those trends that they're seeing. If there's a particular teacher who has no evidence of growth for consecutive years, then that teacher should be an area of focus for the administration. The coordinators would come in and provide that support in terms of instructional capacity, instructional strategies. What is preventing this teacher from moving the students from when they come in to when they leave, and really doing targeted intervention, not only for the students, but for the employees as well. Importantly, the district will emphasize strength in their tier one instruction, same thing in St. Thomas, and then use the data that they have from the Smarter Balance assessment and the beginning of the year diagnostic for iReady to really tier the students so that we could do the tier two intervention for those who may be one grade level behind, and then those in tier three, 1 to 2 grade levels behind, and tier three, 3 to 4 grade levels behind. Yes, we do have students that are 3 to 4 grade level behind. And so when we look at the data, many are focusing on proficiency rates, but as commissioner, I'm not focused on proficiency rates. Proficiency rates are great, don't get me wrong, but I'm looking at my students who are 3-4 grade levels behind. Did we have any type of growth that would take them from that 3 spot to that 2 spot? Or maybe they may have been in 3 low and moved to 3 high, which means they're getting to 2 low, and making sure that growth trajectory is moving in the direction that would get our students to that proficiency rate. So student attendance is critical. And you're gonna hear me talk about it continuously today because it's still a problem. I brought it to this body before and I'm bringing it up again because data does not lie. And the data is telling us that we have a serious attendance issue. And it's not for the lack of doing intervention strategies territory-wide, where our schools are tracking our students, where they've called in parents to provide intervention, where we've had conversation with parents and those that may be struggling and need additional support from other agencies, linking them up to get the support, encouraging our students through PBIS methods, to reward our students for perfect attendance, to give out incentives to the class that may have the best attendance record, to highlight the successes. Those things are being done. And I want to commend the schools for going out to the homes and doing home visits and all of that, making calls. All of that is happening, but there is still a problem. So I'm really, truly hoping that this body recognizes the importance of being a part of the solution, because we're going to call for another meeting where all of the heads that are intertwined and serve the same population get in the room and let's have a discussion about how we're going to help our people. And I'm talking about the Department of Human Services. I'm talking about the Department of Health. I'm talking about the legislative body. I'm talking about the governor's office. I'm talking about the Virgin Islands Police Department and VIDE. Together, I know that we can improve in this area. But if we don't get our children in school and we have this chronic absenteeism rate, every day that a child misses is instruction that's being missed. What is going to happen, people? That academic gap is just going to continue to widen. And so that is still a critical area for all of us. We opened successfully the Arthur Richards campus. We have 79 faculty and staff there. We do still have a punch list of items that need to be corrected at the Arthur Richards campus. And Senator, while we were in the bureau meeting and I heard
the question being asked about the landscaping, I got on the phone quickly because that's a concern for me. Arthur Richards has a lot of property that has to be maintained. And so we're able to add that to MCN's list until about December. We will fully have to turn everything over. So MCN will help us to maintain that particular site while the Bureau works on establishing these contracts for that work. So our redistricting efforts are pretty good in the St. Croix district. We sort of have balanced out our numbers. If you look on page 17, you'll see what enrollment looks like now that we were able to open the new Arthur Richards site. And then we were able to redistrict our students according to their home addresses. And so we have a balance. Some schools decrease, some schools increased, of course, because most of the students were in the west, and so we're shifting students back to the east. So that just shows you our numbers. Special education remains a hot button topic for all of us, as this body already knows, and so does the public, because we've talked about it before. We do have a backlog in students that need to be evaluated as well as re-evals. The districts are working very closely with our partners, Orange Tree, and all the other partners that we do business with to help us to get these evals done. We remain committed for the 2026-2027 school year to bring that down to zero. We got to get these students evaluated. But I have to say this, when we start to implement the multi-tiered system of supports, which is our intervention system, we're going to see a shift in referrals. We're going to see us being able to close some of the academic gaps on our own versus letting them pile up and then it becomes an issue for the child. So that early intervention is going to help to reduce these numbers. However, we do need to know what services, if any, do these students require, and then we need to make sure that we are providing them accordingly. Again, I want to thank this body for appropriating additional funding to help us to cover our Orange Tree expenses, and also to help us with the evaluations during the summer months. That partnership is truly appreciated. We definitely are committed to decreasing that backlog in across the territory, not just St. Croix District, but in the St. Thomas, St. John District. I did receive a phone call from Dr. McGrath at the University of the Virgin Islands, and there are some social workers in her program that need to earn in internship hours. And so we're going to be working with her to see how those students at the University of the Virgin Islands could come on board to help us with some of our needs territory-wide. Those conversations are occurring as we speak. And we did have a cohort of individuals that received a school psychologist degree using some of our federal funding. So those individuals will also assist the districts in reducing those backlog numbers. And so on page 19, you'll see a list of St. Croix needs. And I think I calculated about 83 individuals. But then if you go back to the HR table that I presented of funded vacancies on page 7, you'll see the difference. Dr. Bashan Knight telling me she need 83 positions when Dr. Bashan Knight only have 21 funded vacancies. So there's definitely a discrepancy between our needs and what is funded. I will say this, that I have charged the superintendents to make sure that they are right-sizing their schools as much as possible, making sure that we don't have any teachers lingering on special assignments. We don't have the luxury anymore. We need to have bodies in front of our students. And so, you know, they've been doing their needs assessment and paying very close attention to what the data says and moving people accordingly based on their needs. When it comes to our health and safe operations,
towards the back of the testimony, we highlighted the needs per school for the territory. And on your leisure, you could take a look at that. Schools are still experiencing infrastructure challenges. I don't anticipate those challenges are going to disappear. This is years of deferred maintenance, if we're going to be very truthful today. And so it's a matter of us chipping away. I can't say it more loudly than ever. Like, we really need these new schools built. So every time I have the opportunity to get on a meeting, I'm asking about timelines. I'm asking, well, when are we going to start? Those questions that the public wants to know. Well, when we start to dig the earth, when am I going to see the foundations going up? What is taking us so long to start the St. John's School? That's land that's not occupied at this time. We don't have to shuffle people. You know, those types of questions that keep our contractors on top of the game and engaged, knowing that people are paying attention. When we get to the St. Thomas St. John District, you'll see the same thing where Dr. Jorgen has his need of 66 positions, and I believe he probably have 20-something as well, vacancies or funded vacancies in his district. He have 25 and he have a table here with 66 needs. So again, there's discrepancies between what the superintendents have identified as needs and what is actually funded vacancies in the Department of Education. Transportation in the St. Thomas, St. John District remains the same. We have two providers in St. Croix. We have Abramson in St. Thomas. We have School Bus in Inc. And in St. John, we have Ballot Ventures Auto Rentals, which does the land transportation and the sea transportation. And so those contracts are, I believe Ballot Ventures is still being negotiated. School Bus and Inc. is in good standing. We continue to chip away at our balances when it comes to the services being provided and our vendor payments. Department of Finance has been very good at working with us to get these mandatory costs paid as soon as possible, as soon as cash is available. Resource availability. There's no resource challenges in the St. Croix District. We did have some shipping delays in the St. Thomas District, St. Thomas St. John District with HMH resources, which did not arrive in the summer, but arrived on last Thursday. And so they were immediately distributed. In my school visits, I did see the warehouse coming out to drop books, and I saw my students just going down to help the teachers to retrieve those resources to bring them back to their rooms. So the Department of Education, in my eyes, being an educator for 30 plus years, we don't have a resource problem. What we have is a problem with the instructional quality, which requires more support and coaching. And then we do have an issue again with students being in school and attentive on a regular basis. Dr. Jorgen went ahead and highlighted some curriculum implementations. We do have partnerships. The district is also utilizing their coaches in a more intentional, focused way. We do only have one coach per grade level or one coordinator per grade level. So we have to be very strategic and intentional about how we support our schools. And so just working together to see how we could maximize our human capital is the charge that the superintendents have, and they've been doing an exceptional job. And so, you know, there are different things that I mentioned before that the districts are doing in the St. Thomas, St. John District. For example, they have an early warning attendance system where they're flagging students when they reach 5, when they reach 10, 3, 5, 10 absences in the St. Croix District. They have a multi-tiered system of approach to attendance. And so it's not that education isn't doing their part. This is beyond what the realm or capability of education being able to solve this without the assistance of all the stakeholders. And so chronic absenteeism is very alarming. I have spent the last couple of weeks, with Mr. Richardson reviewing the accountability report cards. I'm a data guru. I pay attention to data. And so I challenge. If something ain't adding up, I asking the questions, Mr. Richardson, this don't look right.
go back and check the numbers. So we've been back and forth, and this week we start our meetings with the schools, because we do meet with the schools so that they can review their accountability report cards, ask the necessary questions, challenge the information that's being presented, so that we come to an agreement before we publish. And so, again, the accountability system includes looking at proficiency rates, of course, which everybody wants to see, because when the community looks at whether education is performing or not, or improving or not, we're just looking at proficiency. And again, at the Department of Education, that's not what we look at alone. We look at academic growth. We're looking for that movement in our students from where they were at the beginning to where they end up in the end. And so we're tracking that. And so when we look at the accountability system, we're looking at weighting our growth and our improvements higher than we do our proficiency rates. But then we go over to attendance. And the attendance is really causing some issues for our schools when it comes to the accountability system. And so, you know, I looked at this data. I even asked Mr. Richardson to pull the raw data, and that raw data shows us who the students are by name, what grade level they may be in at a particular site, and how many days they were absent from school. And so we're dealing with some very high percentages community where, you know, we have schools with 53% chronically absent students. That's 18 or more days out of school. I looked at the data and I did aggregate the data so that it could show me the highest number of absences in the territory. We had a student, that student had to be sick. You know, we've dived a little deeper. There are some cases where students are sick, and you know, those are exceptions. But you know, Paul B had a student with 70 absences. We have 180 days of school, and if we're gonna be real, it's not really 180 days with all of these interruptions that we continue to have. But could you imagine me missing 70 days of school? How does a child recover from 70 days absent? Think about that. How does a child recover from that? And so I really need us to look at this thing holistically as a team, as partners, as we work to improve our attendance across this territory. So in the St. Thomas, St. John district, the school with the highest attendance problem is Yvonne Milanabowski, at 32.6% chronic absenteeism. The lowest school in the St. Thomas, St. John district is Sprouse School. Everybody in St. John look like they want to go to school. 18.3%. In the St. Croix district, the highest percentage of students absent is at the Alfredo Andrews Elementary School, 53.8%. More children absent than in. And then we're looking at proficiency rates for Alfredo Andrews. Well, that's unfair to Alfredo Andrews, right? Because 53.8% of the student body is chronically absent. The school with the least amount of chronic absenteeism is St. Croix Educational Complex High School. The children going to complex. They staying home. They're going to school. They're going. They're showing up. And so when we look at this data again, our schools will get the raw data, right? And so they will be able to be very intentional with how they look at the students and do that early intervention. I know that Dr. Jurgen used his data over the summer to make phone calls to those children who were chronically absent the year before and put them on notice. And those are the types of things that we will continue to do. But our educators have been working really hard. And it's so unfair for them to have to deal with issues like this where students aren't coming. And so this gap continues to widen. And then we start to blame them when we got an attendance crisis on our hands. And so I do look forward to this discussion today because it is a burning issue on my spirit every day.
We got to figure out how we're going to really address this holistically in terms of turning the trajectory around. Now, we do know that there's the trajectory around. Now, we do know that there's several factors that can contribute to a child not even wanting to go to school.

0: supportive and high-quality learning environments for every student. As we continue our efforts surrounding the reopening of schools, the school redistricting, critical readiness initiatives, our focus remains on strengthening our schools and creating conditions necessary for our students and our faculty and staff. Guided by this year's team, breaking barriers, setting records, and becoming five stars, we remain determined to overcome the challenges, raise expectations, and pursue excellence throughout our educational system. And we have done a phenomenal job in setting the foundation so that we do not operate as systems of schools, but as a unified school system. And so the intervention doesn't look different from St. Croix to St. Thomas. The resources don't look different from St. Croix to St. Thomas. How we deal with student behavior doesn't look different from St. Croix to St. Thomas. And having that unified approach helps us when we're looking at our data to really make informed decisions, not just by district, but by territory as well. So through continued collaboration with the legislature, our educators, our staff, our families, our community partners, we can build a stronger and more responsive school system for the children of the Virgin Islands. Thank you for the opportunity to provide this brief update. You guys will have the opportunity to dive deeper. We are always available to bring clarity and answer questions should something arise after this Senate hearing today. And so my staff and I remain ready to answer any questions. Again, thank you for the opportunity to give an overview of our school readiness, where we are, and we're looking forward to our discussion this afternoon. Thank you.
1: Thank you so much for that abbreviated, in-depth testimony. We'll go to a five-minute round. We'll start with Senator Franklin D. Johnson. You're recognized for your 5 minutes.
2: Thank you very much, Mr. Chair. I know what to tell the rest here to do from now on. It's a little exciting, yeah, you know. Good afternoon to my testifiers, my colleagues, and listening audience. Commissioner, I am so shocked about what you're saying about the level and the amount of students that are missing school. That just threw everything. I said, want to ask the next thing, but about that, because this is serious, and I want to know what kind of conversation are you having with Human Service, Public Safety? Are you guys putting a task force together to start going and knocking on these doors? Because,
0: so,
2: go ahead.
0: Sorry, Senator, didn't mean to interrupt you. So we did have one meeting so far. You guys are going to see an invitation. I really would like the support of this entire body. We do need to look at the legislation. We do need to have more teeth when it comes to holding our parents accountable. When I looked at the data, Senator, it's a range now. So before we were saying, you know, K through third may be high, but then you're seeing fifth and sixth graders. You're seeing students that ride the bus to come to school having high absenteeism. You're seeing some high school students not showing up. So it varies. So yes, we have had one initial meeting, and we will continue to meet until we come up with actionable strategies or our way forward that would really put a dent in these numbers.
2: You know, I think you need to have a meeting every month.
0: We could.
2: Yeah.
0: Do I have your commitment?
2: You have my commitment, yes. But we definitely need to get some teeth and skin in this game, because if parents going to be having children...
3: 3 minutes.
2: ...making these decisions, because... Yes, she said 30 minutes. I got 30 minutes. That's okay. That's okay. That's okay. Ain't a problem. You know, we got to really sincerely find ways to get some skin in this game to make sure that... I couldn't tell my mother me in high school. Mm-hmm. And now 70 days, that means I've been in the hospital for 80 days. If I was out of school 70 days. But those numbers are ridiculous. A child could never pass that class or graduate if he was in high school with those kind of days missing. Impossible. Mm-hmm. And then when you're talking about those lower elementary

0: school, they even get worse because they're missing the basic part of the fundamental of learning, reading, math. Those areas is where if you're going to be strong, you got to pick up from then. If you miss the phonics, you miss your math and all of that stuff, it's hard to even move on to those higher classes. So with these type of numbers, I think we're going to see a great number of students drop out in the very near future if these numbers continue staying like that, because that's what this leads to. This leads to student dropout eventually, because when students cannot compete, they're going to be shamed. And as they get older, if they can't read, they can't do the math, they ain't going to come to school, because they're not going to sit next to their friend. And when the question is asked in class and they can't answer. So I sure would like to be a part of having some skin in this game and see what we can do to try to get these parents and hold them fully accountable. Because I guarantee you half of them collecting stamp. So we got to find ways to knock on their doors. They got to be. You keeping home then, children. Everybody was sent children to school so they could get a lunch and breakfast and everything. You keeping them home, you got to feed them out of the house. You better have lunch, breakfast, lunch, and dinner. At least if they're going to school, they get a lunch in school, you know. And the ladies have, from my mother time now, they cook every day before they leave the house. So, you know, when I reach home, I had food in the house, you know. So, it's quite alarming. I'll ask just one more question because my time has been called, because this is very sad to me and alarming. Very alarming.
1: 30 seconds.
0: You spoke about the special education with 189 students awaiting special education evaluation. What is it going to take to expedite that, speed that process up? And what's your plan for the other classrooms that you would need in order to accommodate these students?
2: So we did put a needs request in with this body for additional positions to funded positions for special education. I believe Senator Bialy has that information. I'm going to allow Senator for the superintendents to talk about what they're specifically doing around making sure that these evaluations occur in a timely fashion and that we're able to reduce these numbers to zero. So Dr. Bastian Knight, would you answer that question, please?
3: Yeah, Bastian Knight, superintendent. I'm actually going to divert to Andrea Schillingford, the deputy superintendent who oversees the special education.
4: Good afternoon, Senator. Andrea Schillingford, deputy superintendent. The backlog has been reduced significantly for the past 2 years, and it is currently being addressed because the EDC team has been, and the special education team has been doing an amazing job. They're evaluating approximately 30 students a month. And that process takes some time because they have to do classroom observations, look at where students are, make sure that it's not a hearing or a vision impairment that is showing up as a special need, right? That where students are, where individuals are suspecting. So the EDC team and the special education division is moving rather quickly with knocking out the evaluations. The problem that we're having is, as these students are identified with disabilities, we don't have any classroom spaces and we don't have any teachers. So with the funding requests that the commissioner has in the testimony, as far as funded teacher vacancies, the special education teachers are included there, as well as we are just looking at placements of some of the students that perhaps could be in general ed class, if they have progressed enough to move them in that direction. But right now, classes are at capacity.
0: Right. Thank you very much. And I want to say thank you to Dr. Bastian. I was touring the schools and we were butting up to the beginning of opening our schools from one class to the next. And your assistance was well appreciated in executing some of the stuff that the school maintenance should have already had in place. So I want to say thank you for that. And you guys just keep grinding it and let's get involved. Let's try to have some more meetings in regards to those children that are missing school. It's very serious. Thank you very much, Mr. Chair.
5: Thank you, Senator Johnson. Next up, we'll move to the committee vice chair, Senator Avery L. Lewis. You're recognized for your 5 minutes.
1: Thank you, Mr. Chairman. But again, good afternoon to the to my colleagues. Good afternoon to the testifiers, the Department of Education. And it's been a long day. Dr. Brown, don't fall asleep on me. Good afternoon to the people of the Virgin Islands. Dr. Brown, let me ask you a question. Is St. Thomas and John District, how are we with the connectivity, the IT situation? Have we straightened it out? I know we ended the year with some connectivity issues in terms of having the IT up and running, having functioning phone lines and so forth. Where are we with that this year?
6: Dr. Cimerly Brown-Gums, Deputy Superintendent, I would like to report that I have seen personally improvement. I know that there was some restructuring in the office in reference to the employees and being deployed to the different schools, and I've seen, you know, the response much quicker, and I just want to take the opportunity to thank Mr. Richardson. I know we have a new young lady on board. Her name is Ms. Turnbull. That's the state office. I've seen improvement.
1: All right, so we call the schools now, the phone should be answered. Barring we have power.
6: Barring we have power, yes.
1: Good. Dr. Brown, again, coming to you, let me get this off the ticket. Lockhart School, if some parents that call and made some complaints about your special needs students lacking speech and occupational therapy services. Could you expound on that, please? Where are we with that?
6: So we do also have a backlog with our special education services right now. We have good news that, well, let me answer your question first, and it's in reference to the special services that are being offered.
1: Specifically to speech and occupational therapy services.
6: Okay, so we are presently working with our contractor, working on the contract with Orange Tree to make sure that those specific services are being offered to our students. We do have an issue in reference to that, getting those services on board. We are being monitored strictly right now by the state office because of the level of lack of services for our students.
1: Thank you, Ms. Borey. And to the kitchen, the school lunch director, could you tell me, does the kitchen managers have an input on the commodities that's being purchased?
7: Nilda Borey, St. Thomas St. John District Director of the School Food Authority. Yes, I meet with the kitchen managers on a monthly basis, and I could talk to a kitchen manager almost every day. Yes, they do have input. We always give them the menu ahead of time to give criticisms or adjustments, just so we could be able to work as a team, because they're the one that's on the ground.
1: St. Croix?
8: Good afternoon, John Gums, Sincoria SFA. I actually have meetings on a either weekly or monthly basis with the kitchen managers, and also I try to get feedback from the staff in regards to what they would like to see on the menus.
1: Good. And then Ms. Borey, Justin, speaking with the students here in the St. Thomas St. John District, and to you, the superintendent, as well, especially at St. John Jess and at Unirican and Charlotte Amalie High School. The students said about the salad bar, about having options at the salad bar, maintaining the salad bar. I think in St. John, we have a private donor that assists with the salad bar. I'm not 100%, so don't
9: quote me on that.
1: I know they've been getting some donations to assist with that. So let's see how we could try to assist as a department as it pertains to the salad bars in the school. I'm just asking for that. And you stepped out earlier when I asked for the plea that they're making some changes in SNAP. So to both to you and Mr. Gums, let's make sure that the meals are palatable moving forward, because I know the one meal they probably have is when they come to school, breakfast and lunch. Commissioner Wells Andrington, good afternoon.
9: 30 seconds.
2: Good afternoon.
1: Earlier this year, in January, you received your fiscal year 2023 single audit, and there were some findings in there. Have you been able to sit with your payroll department and your personnel division to put some measures in place to prevent these reoccurring errors?
2: Deputy Commissioner Hasina Harris is responsible for that, Senator, and she does have a corrective action plan in place to help us to get rid of those audit findings. So I can't provide an update on that, but she is responsible for that.
1: And she's here today?
2: She's not in the well, no.
1: Okay, so through the chair, could you please provide that to this body, please?
2: Absolutely.
1: And Mr. Chairman, if I just may add, Commissioner, while I have your attention, recently I received a call from some parents and some coaches about your football. Let's start with tackle football, about insurance and so forth. And when I went in the post audit report, I see that Interscholastic, we have $125,000 appropriated. IAA, we have athletic programs at $100,000. Could you tell me what all in your regular budget as well? What all is allotted to sports?
2: Well, just what you said is allotted to sports. We do a lot of fundraising. We do a lot of tapping into EDC companies to assist us with, you know, especially the off-island travel. We do have an issue with the insurance for tackle football. That insurance cost is roughly $87,000. For the catastrophic insurance. So I do need assistance. I believe DC Harris did put it on our outstanding request because our students have been practicing. They're ready. You know, we want to be able to, you know, give them the opportunity to showcase their talents, but we have to have that insurance in place. No student will be stepping on the field without it.
1: I don't want to be like the Grinch or stole Christmas, but just to be honest with you, Commissioner, I see that you have at least in 2025, you had $143,000 in private donations, and then in 2026, you had $322,000. Along with your $86,000 ask that you're coming to the body for, that's for this body to pay the full, you're asking for the ask for the body to pay the full insurance, or this is a cost share between the department and parents?
2: No, I want you to pay the full thing. There's no cost share between us and parents. Last year, we paid the full thing. Parents do pay for their insurance, regular insurance, but for that particular sport, you have to have the catastrophic one.
1: Yeah. You know, Commissioner, that's a conversation I think we'll have offline, but I think it's a need, a time that we may have to have some hard conversations, and I'm all for tackle football and so forth, so we may have to, you know, readjust the budget a little bit. You have some cost savings to see where we could take it from, you know, because there's a lot of other things coming down the line, but we'll work on it. We'll work on it. Thank you.
2: So thank you for that, Senator. I did have some conversations with Senator Viale about possibly using some of the vacancy savings, Senator, to help us to pay it this year. And maybe it's time for us to have our parents pay some portion of it. We always try to find ways to ease them. But, you know, it's a mandatory cost.
10: Thank you. Thank you so much, Senator Lewis. This $83,000 covers how many students?
2: Oh, gosh. I would have to get back to you, Senator.
10: Okay. I'm sure one is listening, so she can let you know exactly how much individuals it actually covers. Senator Gittins, point of information.
5: Thank you, Mr. Chair. Earlier, based on questioning from the other gentleman from Frederickstead with regards to the special education services, we heard a good response from the District of St. Croix, but we didn't hear a reply from the District of St. Thomas and John. Could we get a response, please, to the status of the SPED services in the St. Thomas and John District?
6: Simmerdy Brown-Gums, Deputy Superintendent. We are responding to a backlog, Senator. Right now, we do have a special plan that has been put in place for us to be monitored in reference to the number of cases that we have outstanding. We have created some teams, and with with great news, we have four, individuals that we built capacity. We sent them to UVI. They have now graduated with their specialists in psychology. And so they are able now to assist us with the testing. And so the plan is for us to create four teams, have them head the teams, and move forward with testing and what's necessary.
5: Thank you for that. But the this special plan that's in place, are all the stakeholders aware of the plan and know how we'll move this forward?
6: Stakeholders such as the state office, our office, are you?
5: All stakeholders. Just need to ensure that everyone is aware of this plan. Having a good plan, and we have it held close to our chest, doesn't help us unless all the stakeholders, all the players are aware of the plan. So I'm just trying to ensure that all your stakeholders are fully aware of this special plan that you have in place.
2: So if I may, Senator, most definitely right now the state office has built out the child find child find corrective action plan, which includes us looking at the evaluations of those students. I believe it's 190 students in St. Thomas, St. John District that need to be evaluated. There's some that need to re-evals as well. As mentioned before, they're working with Orange Tree to put together these teams to cut down those numbers. We do have an opportunity to partner with the University of the Virgin Islands as well as utilizing that cohort of individuals that recently earned their bachelor's as school psychologists. So I will definitely make sure that all stakeholders are aware of the corrective action plan. U.S. Department of Education is there on board with us doing this corrective action step, but absolutely making sure that everybody knows it.
5: Thank you.
10: Thank you, Senator Gittins. We have a district director in St. Thomas for special education?
2: No, Senator.
10: Any applicants for the vacancy?
2: I want to believe... Dr. Brown, help me out.
6: Yes, we have interviewed and selected someone.
2: Oh, you did select. Okay, sorry.
10: Okay, so the person is expected to be on shortly?
6: Yes. I actually don't have the date, but yes, the person is expected to come on shortly.
10: You have a special plan as to how we're going to be able to retain that person? Yes, you seem to be, the department seem to be running everyone in that position at St. Thomas. So we have a special plan. We have had some discussion that's going to make it a bit more comfortable for the person coming
6: on. We're very excited because we did find someone locally, and we're hoping that that person will be excited to be on board and excited to move forward with our team.
10: Okay, thank you so much. Last, in reference to the spread population is growing. And we're testing on a regular basis, 189, and the testing component is excellent that we're testing. But after we test and we are able to develop an IEP, if we don't have placement, that's a bigger issue. So how are we going about placement for these students? So what plans are we having? I mean, we know we need to hire additional individuals, but do we even have classroom space? So what's the analysis in reference to classroom space, teachers? Do we have any of the above?
4: So as it pertains to hiring teachers, we do need funding. But as it pertains to classroom spaces, all of our classrooms and schools are filled to capacity. So we've been brainstorming. Some of the work that I've been trying to do is going into the actual classrooms and seeing which students have progressed enough that could possibly, instead of being in a self-contained classroom, they could be served in a general education classroom, mainstream, with some additional supports. That would help the student because there's no such thing as a special education world, and this student would then be able to get the services along with their peers without disabilities. But then that also takes that also creates another layer. We have to train the gen ed teachers who are receiving to manage those behaviors. So we're trying to do that in a very systemic way. When we observe some classrooms at specific schools, and we realize that some students were not in their, you know, least restrictive environment, not because it was an incorrect placement, but because they have shown so much progress and growth. So that is, in order to make room for some of the incoming, that is what we're trying to do. But at the same time, if we could locate additional spaces, not sure where. If there's a wing at a school that possibly could be repaired, to open more classrooms, that would be ideal. But that is just some of the things that are underway as we think plan forward.
10: So right now, it's not for this body to find additional funding for positions because you don't have the classroom. So,
4: well, actually, we would still need the funding for positions because even if we have a classroom that we have to split in half, or as we increase student numbers in a classroom, you still need to put a teacher in. It may be tight because the self-contained classrooms have like 10 to 11, 14 mm-hmm. students, but you can have more students in there when you have more teachers in there.
10: Or more paraprofessionals, right.
4: So we still need the funding. It's just like we're tackling multiple things at once.
10: So those overflow, those classrooms that has that overflow population, have you been able to place an additional para in a class?
4: The special education supervisors have gotten really creative. They've had paraprofessionals rotating. So when particular students are in that classroom, then they get additional support. But we need to hire more paraprofessionals. At the very minimum, if we can't get teachers, because hiring special education teachers is a challenge.
10: What's the number of paras you would need?
4: We said six additionally, but as the testing continues, we have 10.
10: Okay, and colleagues.
6: In St. Thomas, St. John.
10: Yes, go ahead. St. Thomas, St. John.
6: I must insert, we need 14 paraprofessionals, and that's non-funded so far, but I had to say that.
10: And that is a direct result of the increased population?
6: That is correct. We have an uptick of special education students coming in, mostly autism. We've seen an increase in students who are diagnosed and not diagnosed and, you know, in that area, and it's a concern. I think in our community, it's something that we need to definitely research. There are so many students right now coming into our department, coming into our classrooms with autism.
10: Do you have any numbers by chance? I see it as a growing problem, but just in terms of the numbers, because I'm just seeing it increase exponentially.
4: And it's nationally. Like, the numbers of children diagnosed with autism is national at this
10: point. Okay, right. We're going to have to...
6: In St. Thomas, St. John, we have about 70.
10: And St. Croix?
6: Total.
10: 70 total autistic students.
6: Correct.
10: Mm-hmm. Documented
4: yes.
10: or certified, been tested, etc., evaluated?
6: Some presently that are sitting in classrooms that are undiagnosed, I included them in that number.
10: Okay. And St. Croix, what's the...
4: So on St. Croix, we have 535 students in self-contained classrooms, and...
10: 539 in self-contained.
4: I'm sorry, 535 special education students in general.
10: Mm-hmm.
4: And self-contained classrooms. Self-contained classrooms, we have 10. Those self-contained classrooms don't necessarily need to be just autism because it's not by placement, but those are our students with higher needs. So it may be some Down syndrome in there.
10: Hold on. So the 10 is what? 10 classrooms or 10 students?
4: 10 self-contained classrooms.
10: Okay.
4: And those classrooms are filled to capacity or overfilled?
10: And capacity is 10 or 15?
4: 15.
10: 115?
4: That's. But what I'm sharing is that it's in a classroom, so you don't have an autism classroom. You just have a self-contained classroom, and that may be a mix of disabilities, right?
10: In St. Thomas at Bowski, you actually have classrooms that just contain autistic students?
6: Correct. Some, we have more than one. Additionally, we have students with other ailments or diagnosis, but we have more than one classroom at Bowski and Lockhart School.
10: We were in a couple of those classrooms. My colleagues, were the parents are so necessary because you go into some of these classrooms and you have nonverbal autistic, you have blind autistic, you have so many that they really need that one-on-one, and to just have one teacher is just overwhelming. I mean, I was in a class and I was just praying that this teacher hold on for the week because the power wasn't there for 2 days and it was just a real bad situation. So it's something that, Commissioner, that we're going to really need to address specific plan as to how we're going to be able to deal with special needs population, because it's increasing and we have the responsibility to provide a service. And, you know, sadly, people are even leaving the island because of that. They want better services for their child with special needs, and they transfer to a district that has a real structured program and have the ability to provide the services. And if I go to the next senator, I'll just encourage all parents and all students to respect students with special needs. They don't need to be bullied or laughed at or teased. You know, as a community, we got to do an overall better job of respecting those students, because it could impact any of us at any particular time. Senator Carla Joseph, you recognize.
11: Thank you so much, Mr. Chairman. A pleasant good day to you and my colleagues, as well as the Department of Education and your personnel, and the hard work that you do. I'm very concerned about where we're looking as far as absenteeism and the correlation between absenteeism as well as achievements, and also looking at it from the behavioral standpoint, because sometimes certain students who have that chronic absenteeism, they are or they will exhibit some type of behavioral issues. Now, Commissioner, I know you had to go through your testimony really quickly, but I wanted you, for the benefit of the listening public, to let us know some of the strategies that the Department of Education is putting in place to address absenteeism within our public school system.
2: So if I may, Senator, I will allow the superintendent to elaborate on the work that they're doing. Dr. Bastian Knight and then Dr. Brown Gums.
3: Dr. Bastian Knight, Superintendent, St. Croix District. Senator Joseph, I don't have your email, but what I did was share with some of the St. Croix senators our most recent presentation to the Board of Education that gave a overall in-depth analysis on where we are with our attendance, and I also provided a plan of action for the district. So what we did, we looked at our students from last school year. So just like you have the multi-tier system of support for academic and behavior, we did it for attendance as well. So we, coming into this school year, we had already flagged some of our students that we know are chronic absent students in our district. So those are the students that we're specifically paying attention to. We have tagged them from those who were 5 days, those who were 15 days, 18 days, 70 days, and they walk around with like a little flag. So we're monitoring them and making sure we complete our daily tracking of those students.
11: Okay, and what does that entail? That's what I'm trying to get down to, the real basic and to the weeds with what that looks like.
3: It starts with a phone call, having those conversations with the parents.
11: Yes.
3: Making sure that we're careful monitoring of students, like not waiting for that 5 day of absence to come, but from day one, when I realized that Victor was into school today, we pick up the phone and we check on Victor. Day two, day three, we continue to do the same. We have our school that go out to the the communities and hit on the doors and check to see where our students are, making sure you tie in the academic components to those. We experienced last week, Friday, was our 10-day threshold in the district. That's called our drop period.
11: Right.
3: So we didn't just drop the students who didn't show up for the first 10 days of school. We called to find out what happened to them. Either they relocated, they're somewhere else in the district, they went to a private school, just to make sure that we're actually flagging and monitoring our children. We don't just want to drop them from our system, but actually find out what happened to them.
11: Okay, so you're doing some monitoring with phone, and also you're doing some house visits, home visits.
3: Yes, and we have now, a seven-step action plan.
11: And then suppose those things, those type of intervention is not working, you're not seeing the turnaround. What do you do after that
3: one? We reach out to human services sometime to tap in. Basically, no, we don't even wait for like 10 days. Once a principal realized that a student has been absent, we send an email. There's only so much they can do as well. And that's why the commissioner mentioned having the team needed to actually do the deep dive. We don't have the power to bring them to school, but those parents who exhibit problems where their children don't want to come to school and tell them they're not coming to school, we're able to step in, have conversations, look at the engagement in the classrooms, and just make some adjustments to welcome that child back.
11: Okay, thank you so much, Dr. Bastian. Dr. Brown Gums? You on the St. Thomas, St. John side.
6: Yes, St. Thomas. Timothy Brown Gums, Deputy Superintendent. I would like to first start by saying that once a student is dropped, he or she is considered a dropout. And that is something that we do our best to not have happen, have any our dropout rate to be affected. We have the opportunity to look at the students, and it begins with reporting, and then we flag the students, and then we make calls by using either PowerSchool, calling our parents to know and understand where our children are, and then in the school we activate the child study team. This team is made up of the nurse, the counselor, the teacher, the stakeholders concerned with this particular child, what is going on, what's happening. And then we try to activate some kind of plan with our parents to make sure that our students are coming to school.
11: Okay, thank you. And Mr. Chairman, I want to really ask, because education is so critical. I have my saying, when we become educated, our community is elevated. And what is the department is doing to attract more educators into the field? I noticed a hard question. We have some persons in this body who are educators, a former educator, but an educator is always an educator. What, Commissioner, are we doing to attract? Because you have a large amount of individuals and students in your school. You have a high amount of vacancies. What is the Department of Education is doing? And what, more importantly, can we as a community do to attract more persons into the profession? I remember at one point you had so many people entering into the education profession, and now it's graduating, at least at our university, we have 2 to 3, sometimes 4 persons graduating with a bachelor's from the university in education. What are we doing?
2: So we have several initiatives, Senator. We have the Registered Teacher Apprenticeship Program, where our paraprofessionals attend the University of the Virgin Islands. It's in partnership with UVI. The Department of Labor has provided us with the grant funding for the apprenticeship program. So they're going through to earn their elementary education degrees. We are presently working on an elementary ed track, a CTE track in our schools to, you know, attract our students to become teachers. I do meet with our students on a monthly basis at the high school student council meetings with representatives from 9 through 12. And, you know, if I ask the students, anybody going to be teachers in here? And the question is no. And I would say, well, why? You know, teachers are very important. We are the ones who mold and create the governors, the senators, the teachers, the you name it. We have a hand in it. And they simply said, no, the children are too rude. Two, teachers don't get paid enough. Three, I listen to my teachers complain about everything and I don't want any part of that. And so it's just like changing the mindsets of our children and giving them opportunities to engage in becoming, let's say a student go through our track and graduates and becomes a paraprofessional, and then they're able to continue at the University of the Virgin Islands to finish, you know, their bachelor's. You know, looking for ways to attract our locals first. We're having some serious problems with the changes in the U.S. Department of Education and the different, you know, mandates from our current sitting president when it comes to our recruitment of internationals. They're making it very hard.
11: Yes.
2: For international teachers to come. And so recently I had a discussion with the Board of Education. I said, well, maybe it's time for us to be very creative in how we're dealing with our teacher population. We continue our recruitment and retention efforts and trying to see how many things we could take off the plate of a teacher to reduce that stress level. But, you know, at the same time, we got to think outside the box. So we talked about virtual opportunities where we hire teachers in our system, but to be virtual with paraprofessionals. We talked about offering stipends to teachers who may have a prep period and we could pay them a little extra to have an additional class. You know, just trying to think outside the box of how do we get qualified individuals in front of our children. And so our efforts will continue, Senator, but that's just a few of what we're doing.
11: Thank you so much for your discussion on it. I think it's very critical that we find competent and willing teachers. Mr. Chairman, thank you so kindly for the time.
10: Thank you,
1: Mission.
10: Senator Joseph. Point of information, Senator Lewis, and then Senator Giddens.
1: Thank you. Commissioner, while you were there, you said you meet every month with the student body at the high schools?
2: Yes.
1: That's what I heard. I'll ask you and the superintendent, Dr. Brown, and I guess soon Dr. Jurgen come back, is that the PTSA, the PTE at Sibley and at Lockwood reached out to both Senator Vela and myself asking for a meeting between you all and the Bureau of Construction, the Leadership of Education and Bureau of School Construction. If at some point in time you all could try to pull that meeting together, I'm just asking publicly if you could do that for them, please. Thank you very much, Mr. Chairman.
2: Senator,
1: which school, Sibley and Lockhart School.
2: Okay.
10: Thank you so much, Senator Lewis and the Gittins.
5: Thank you, Mr. Chair. This absenteeism conversation is a real concern. I'm trying to get from the Department of Education, what's the current process that you have in place if a student does not report to school? At what point, what's the trigger point that you will contact the parent or guardian?
3: Sebastian Knight, Superintendent.
5: Before you respond, District Superintendent, is it the same process for the St. Croix District and the St. Thomas District? And if so, then I just need a central answer. Commissioner or AC, is it a standard?
2: It's about the same, Senator. So Dr. Sebastian Knight can respond.
5: Okay.
3: All right. So, Senator, we have what I mentioned before, a tiered approach. By day three, we're actually calling families who have not reported. I wanted Deputy Schillingford before to speak about those bubble students. We have a tracker, like I mentioned, that we're monitoring those students. In our tier one approach, we set those clear expectations. We have the positive family communication. We do outreach at day three. We celebrate good and improve attendance and remove whatever barriers are causing those absent.
5: Okay, so that sounds good. But just tell me what it looks like, bare minimum. Day three, you don't see...
3: communicating.
5: You don't see Kenny Jr. come in, what happens?
3: We pick up the phone, we call Kenny's parents, we reach out to them. If we don't get someone, we go to the home, we knock on the door.
5: So who is we? Who will go to the home?
3: Our principals. We have done it as superintendent, the leadership team with VIPD support. The principals do it with the counselors and the dean of students.
5: That's a bit general for me, though. I want to be confident in how this is working, because I can tell you, right? Real life scenario. When Senator Viale was assistant principal at Elena Christian and then principal at St. Croix Educational Complex, his side by side from the VIPD was Detective Gittens that worked in the Juvenile Bureau. And after we realized that there were some specific students that they had a hardship of getting those parents to come to school, what we would have done was when the principal, Senator Viale, would send home a notice, like after the second or the third notice or something, we were CC'd on it. We meaning the juvenile division. And we would have gone out and gotten gone to the courts to get a warrant to go for these parents, because now this becomes a parental neglect issue. So I want to know step by step if this is what's taking place, or we just burning gas, going out there to look for parents, we ain't find nobody, and then we say, okay, that's it, they're done.
3: What we don't have is the latter part, like you mentioned, with the ability to go and get warrants. What we do is our due diligence by going to the home. Some VIPD, school security, they accompany us. We reach out with human services. So
5: you won't get the warrants. That will be on VIPD. And I'm talking about even before school security actually got in place, before the school security bureau. And I think the good senator, too, was the supervisor at the time for the Juvenile Bureau, Senator Francis. So I'm saying, even before school, now you have school security. So are you working with either the school security bureau or the juvenile bureau to secure warrants if you have those parents that are being defiant?
3: Senator, I probably yield to the commissioner, but we don't have that flexibility. Those are the conversations that we're having. And when you come to the next meeting, you will hear those conversations and we wonder where the authority lies or why we can't get the help that we need to get such.
5: Okay. I wouldn't prolong it, but I look forward to the invitation to hear what's being discussed. Thank you, Mr. Chair.
10: Thank you, Senator Gittens. I think what is lacking now is back then everybody wanted to make sure that these students come to school. So you didn't have issues asking the police department for assistance. Matter of fact, they would come like, you want me to go? You want me to do this? You want me to get this done? So you had that building between departments. And you look at this and you look at human services and everything else. And I've always been an advocate to think about how you could tie benefits to attendance, but it's federal or local, so you can't. It's not legal. But there must be different ways that we could mandate that parents must send the children to school on a regular basis. You're collecting a lot of them collecting benefits for them, but then you're not sending them to school. So that's to the detriment, you know. There are laws in reference to child neglect, and not sending a child to school is definitely child neglect. Now, isn't parental neglect? Isn't there the law in reference to absenteeism? What is the law? X amount a day is what? What is it? The board law, or is it
3: the board's policy?
10: Okay.
3: And well, if we were to follow the board's policy, Senator Viale,
10: then 50% would fail.
3: All our students would be failures, because our number in the district that we flag, we keep in mind, is the number 601. You'll have an automatic 601 failures, because five absence or more means that you fail.
10: Correct.
3: And 601 is our number of students who have missed 5 days so far for the school year.
10: Unexcused
3: absences.
10: Right, because excuse is different.
3: So that's 601 automatic failures.
10: Unexcused.
3: and excused absences.
10: But after that 601 automatic failure, the next year will be 50. At some point, we're going to have to implement the rules of the Virgin Islands. Because what really happening, right, is that you could be in second grade and miss 40 days and still be promoted to third grade, and you're in a kindergarten level, and you're still promoted. So by the time that student hit fourth grade, I mean, it's out of control. But if the laws would mandate that you got to come and there's a penalty, and other states do it, and New York very strict with attendance, they would fail you. Once that begins to happen, parents are going to wake up. But if it don't, what we're doing is we're passing on students that are not ready. They're ready academically, they're ready socially, and then they continue to fail. And then we have issues when they're 20, 21, because they can't find a job, they don't have the skills. So we really need to begin to implement this. I mean,
12: so if I may, Senator,
10: yes.
12: The statute, the Virgin Islands Code in 17 VIC Section 82 talks about compulsory school attendance for students who are turned 5 by a certain time. But if you go to 17 VIC Section 86, it talks about parental responsibility. And that is where we really see the truancy law that speaks to, and I believe this has been since 1973, if I'm not mistaken, it's a $25 fine. $25 fine.
10: But I could bet you that we haven't charged $25 to nobody for the last couple of years. So
4: but
10: even if we...
4: does it specify who charges the $25?
3: And that's our argument in our last meeting, is who collects it? The court? The AG's office, the Department of Education, like it doesn't speak to who's the collector of the fees, et cetera.
10: Okay, so we need to revisit that particular law. But this is just out there to the community. I mean, how do you want to become an educated community when you just keep your child home on a regular basis, or you take a vacation, you go with them for a week, 2 weeks, 7 days? There must be a penalty in place. Senator DeGraff, you recognize?
13: Thank you, Mr. Chair. I'm hardcore. They don't show up, fail them. Period. Move on. Good afternoon, everyone. Good afternoon. Commissioner, do you generate revenue from Island Black?
2: So, Island Black, when we initiated the purchase of Island Black, Senator, there were tenants already on the site. We got the approval for the tenants to remain on a month-to-month basis. That rent goes into an escrow account. And as mentioned this morning, we had a meeting with DPP because I kept asking, it's in an escrow account and who using it? We're going, like, can we get access to the escrow account? And we're working right now with DPP to get that funding transport to the department, and it is our hope that we would be able to use that for some of the outstanding air conditioning issues that we have territory-wide in some of our common areas and in our classrooms.
13: How much money, I don't know if you know, was supposed to be in the account? How much money are you told?
2: I don't know what's supposed to be in the account, Senator. I know that okay. We were told that we have 1.4 million available.
13: Okay. 1.4 minimum. Okay. The status on the H-1 visa student teachers, when we talk about special education, a lot of them field is in special education. What is the latest status on those teachers right now going into this new school year?
2: So I believe that there was some changes in the legislation. I'm getting the specifics for you, Senator. So can I pause a minute on that, answering that, okay, just to make sure that I'm on the same page?
13: That would be fine. The
9: 3 minutes.
13: For the school lunch program, is the nutrition value per meal stated, posted in the schools for the students?
2: SFA directors?
7: I'll answer. Nilda Borey, school lunch director, St. Thomas St. John. That's something that we're working on, as well as the recipes for all of the commodities that we are preparing on a daily basis. So right now we're trying to streamline that.
13: Okay, so how soon would you think you would have that?
7: Well, I would say we would have the first draft by December.
13: Okay, have we seen any increase in certification for teachers for the 27th school year?
2: No. No, Senator. No.
13: Okay.
2: No.
13: Okay, Commissioner, what is the status on St. Croix, you know, with the water situation in the schools?
2: So Senator, hold a second. Let me respond back to the J-1 question. So what's changed with the J-1 visa is the length of stay is now 4 years versus they would have had the option of 6. Mm-hmm.
13: Okay, 4 years.
2: And then the water situation at Chalanamalia High School, for example, that one stood out to me because I saw the flyer asking alumni classes to donate water. And so I called the school and I asked the principal, what is the situation with the water? You don't have water in your school? There's no water for the children to drink. She said the children are not drinking the water. They're not coming with the bottles to fill at the water stations. They say the water tastes funny. So fact or fiction, they're not bringing the bottles for the water. And so in the past, we've used ARPA funding to purchase pallets of water for those children who may not bring water from home. And so that money is no longer available, hence us donating pallets to the school. But that's the situation. The children are not walking with the water. They're
14: 30
2: not
14: seconds.
2: Having the bottles that they can use to fill the stations. Mm-hmm.
13: So do you have any water issues also in St. Croix? Because I'm trying to do the split.
2: I think that there are some instances in St. Croix. Dr. Bastian Knight, you could probably bring some clarity to that.
3: Bastian Knight, Superintendent, St. Croix District. Yes, the same. What our schools have done is find creative ways to purchase water. We do have our community partners that are generous and have provided pallets or cases of water to our schools.
14: Time.
3: And as a district, when funding is available, we offset some of those expenses for the schools as well. But of course the goal is to have them to bring water to school, but in that absence we just make sure we have some adequate supply there for those instances when they don't.
13: Okay, so I heard my tank call, but Mr. Chair, in wrapping up the water situation going forward, I think we need to probably project cost issues probably for 6 months out to be ahead of that situation rather than waiting for it to become a crisis, a bigger crisis, and then we don't have any water at all. So maybe we could do some projections on that going forward. In closing, Commissioner, Olamola School, you mentioned to me, I think at one time, that has a principal for Muller School and Jenny Tuitt School combined. Are there other schools that have that combined situations in the territory? One principal.
2: No, that's the only school. That's the only school, Senator, that has one administrator. Moving forward in the facilities master plan, those two schools will be joined together as one. The funding that has been set aside for the rebuilding of Olamola, we're combining the Tuitt funding as well to ensure that we're able to bring that facility to fruition in terms of the design that has been developed. And so when we had the vacancy, it was brought up as let's just start to make it an annex from now. And so we hired an additional assistant principal that would work at the Tuitt location, one at the Mala location with one head, which is Miss Julie's Hatch.
13: Okay. In closing, two final things. One, you mentioned a building M at CAHS. I'm not familiar with what building is that. And the final question would be, the redistricting that we are seeing, how often are we actually checking the redistricting to see the effects or impact on the students and teachers going forward into the school year, rather than just looking at it in the beginning or looking at it from the assessment prior Are we looking at it on a quarterly basis, anything like that? And the CHS, you can answer in the chair's time if you don't mind. Thank you for the time, Mr. Chair.
2: So, Senator DeGraff, the end building is in the back. If you go to the entrance of the campus and you look up where buildings A, B, and C was, right? And you look up on the hillside, you'll see building N. So as they're doing the soil testing and they started doing some

0: when it comes to, what was the second question? Sorry, Senator.
1: In regards to the redistricting, are we going to be doing it on a quarterly basis, or have we already made a taken for granted assessment for 27 school year?
0: So we've done the redistricting in St. Croix only. Redistricting has not been done in the St. Thomas St. John district as yet. Dr. Bashton Knight could elaborate on her plans to monitor that. I know that she meets with her principals on a monthly basis. And any issues or concerns that may arise, we will be able to address them immediately. For the most part, I think she's done an exceptional job with her team, and everybody's settled in. We did have some instances where there may have been some individuals with uniform challenges, and she was able to assist with the purchasing of uniforms because parents didn't pay attention. And so we try to accommodate as we go along. But for the most part, I think that that monitoring will be done on a regular basis. Dr. Bastian Knight?
2: Bastian Knight, Superintendent, St. Croix District. Yes, that is correct, Commissioner. And this redistricting as we move forward is something that will be managed by the student services as we continue to register students throughout the year. Making sure that when they submit their documents that they are placed in the school according to their home of record. And it's just a matter of us following our policy and making sure that the student services remain strict with the redistricting. But we monitor monthly, we look at the numbers weekly, we see the differences with the numbers, and it's helping us with the attendance as well too. A child no longer has to come all the way from Clatomarco and go to Pearl B. Larson School, helps to improve the attendance. So when we talk about our bubble students and tracking them, those are the things that we look at.
1: Thank you.
3: Point of information.
4: Thank you, Senator DeGraff. Point of information, Senator Giddens.
3: Thank you, Mr. Chair. Based on the last line of question and when the minority leader first made the comment, it gave me a real gut punch there. Make me go back to this absenteeism. In my days, when you go to, and I only went one year, and after that I learned the hard way, going to summer school. When you go to summer school, you had to pay. Back then. So they made sure that you showed up to school. You weren't absent then. Are we paying for summer school these days?
2: Bastian Knight, Superintendent, St. Croix District. In this district, our students don't pay for summer school. I budget and fund it through my federal grants.
3: So St. Thomas is doing something different?
0: So everybody will be paying for summer school this year, Senator. We are not funding any summer school this year. What we are funding is credit recovery during the school year, but we're going back to some of the old basics. I totally agree with you on that one.
3: So we need to make this policy across the board and not just when we feel, or as administration change, we keep flip-flopping. We need to make this turn, and that's why I understand exactly what the minority leader said when he said, when they don't show up, fail them. I mean, I really felt it in my gut, because we don't just want them failing like that. We want them to show up, but we got to make sure that we're doing our part as well to ensure that they're in the classrooms. And lastly, I can't recall if you guys have budgeted for truancy officers, but obviously if we have this much of a problem, we need to probably look at getting a couple truancy officers to ensure that we see this through so that our students could be in the classroom. Thank you, Mr. Chair.
0: So, Senator, if I may, I do believe that the truancy officers, and I'm confirming with Director Jacobs, that they may have been removed from the budget. But I'll follow up on that. And if I may ask Senator VLA, the catastrophic insurance covers 1,000 students.
4: Yes, so that's $83 a student. Mm-hmm. So I think clearly that is a fee that can be borne by parents. You know, for the department to have to put up $83,000, we could use our money for AC.

0: for a lot of different stuff. I'm the firm believer that when you have skin in the game, you do better. And a lot of people say no, and I get flack every now and then for it, but when you have skin in the game, you do better. The reason why Senator Gittins passed summer school, because his mother paid the money for him to go to summer school. And if he failed, he'd get some blues. You know, but when you transition from paid summer school to free summer school, when it was paid, you had no absenteeism. Yeah. Everybody came every single day because they know the parent paid $150, $200. When it went to free, for the first time, you saw students beginning to fail summer school and not passing and not attending and dropping out. You know, and the Department of Education, the government of the Virgin Islands provide that free service. But you gotta got some skin in the game. If your child playing a sport, you gotta got some skin in the game. The school providing the uniform, the equipment, they're paying for the trip, they're paying for the tournaments, they're paying for everything. You must have some skin in the game. When, and I will end with this, there was a time you used to charge for workbooks in school. $10, $15 for math workbook, another workbook. When the parent paid for the workbook, if you didn't use a workbook, the parent are coming into school. Listen, I paid $10 for that workbook. How come the teacher didn't use a workbook yet? When the workbooks went free because somebody from America came and said everything needs to be free in the Virgin Islands. When it became free, we gave it to the students. They left it outside. They never carried it home. They lost it because they didn't pay for it. So you must have some buy-in. So I'm encouraging us to carefully look at what we're providing and let us parents have some buy-in. When they pay for the insurance, they're not going to miss football practice and basketball practice. It's a different era. Children miss practice for sports. Long ago, children never miss a practice for sports. They were first. Now they miss. They need buy-in. What happened to the truancy officers? How come we don't... Weren't they funded already? We don't have people in those positions?
1: Yeah, but you remember if they were vacancies, they may have been eliminated. Following up with Director Jacobs.
2: Bastion, I think Roy District, we haven't had truancy officers at least 5 or 6 years in the St. Roy District.
0: Okay, but we have attendance counselors.
2: We have attendance counselors that are itinerant this year schools, and they do almost the role of a truancy officer, just they don't have the authority. When they go to the homes, they're at the mercy of whatever the parent is going to throw at them.
0: Okay. And St. Thomas, you also have no...
3: St. Thomas, St. John District.
4: We had a truancy officer about a year and a half ago, but he retired. So since then, the position has not been filled.
0: Okay. But from the department standpoint, is it something that we need or we don't need it?
5: With the amount you need.
0: Do we need that position with the role or responsibility of a truancy officer? Do we need it?
2: Ashton, I superintendent. I say we need the position, but it needs to come with some authority. If it's just going to the home to check on the students, anybody could do that in the school. The truancy officer needs to be able to go to the home and take action, take the child to human services, call the police or the AG office to get a warrant. They need to have some kind of authority. I could go to the home and have a conversation with the parent and call myself the truancy officer if you want.
0: Okay. I thank Senator Lewis as well. I want to go to Senator.
6: Yes.
0: One second, Senator. I want to put this on the record. Senator Noble Francis, a point of information in reference to a bill that was passed in 2021, sponsored by the senator. A specific section.
7: Thank you very much, Mr. Chair. I just wanted to, again, speak to this issue of absenteeism, because obviously that has been a challenge for quite some time after seeing the Department of Education come here a number of times and reported the issue of attendance. We moved the bill, and back in the 34th legislature, we moved Act 8530, and in that bill, it mandated for the Board of Education to actually develop the policy, the attendance policy, and put that in place within 180 days, which they have done by now. But in particular, under section four, where after a student's seventh unexcused absences in a calendar month or the 10th unexcused absences in a calendar in an academic school year, the district superintendent may file a truancy complaint with the family division of the Superior Court of the Virgin Islands pursuant to 5 VIC Chapter 201, subchapter 3. So there is some teeth in the game. There is some enforcement that's required here. But I believe that, and I must say that, even in contemplation and discussion with this particular bill, I had a very hard time in including any punitive action against parents at that time. I think that today we're hearing a call for action, and I think that, you know, I would love to have a seat at the table in respect to us moving forward on this, but recognizing this particular issue, and we have some deeper rooted concerns as it pertains to all of these absenteeism that we're seeing throughout our communities. It speaks to you know, breaking the school to prison pipeline, the fights that we are seeing in schools. You know, there's a lot of residual impact consistent with these absenteeism. So I'm hoping that we could, you know, talk about how do we strengthen this particular piece of legislation if you want additional teeth, but we really need to ensure that there is some enforcement and at least hold parents accountable for this. I have arrested a mother, again, when she was called, when the juvenile bureau was called to the school, and we responded there. The mother decided she wasn't coming. She was on his own. She wasn't coming.
4: I went
7: and got her, and she got arrested for parental neglect and taken to court. Probable cause was found, and that sent a strong message. You know, so again, we can't just take these things for granted. We need to make sure that we are, have a seat at the table and be able to move these measures to protect. But ultimately, we want to make sure that our students get a proper education and they be contributing members of our community. So thank you very much, Mr. Chair, for the time.
0: And thank you, Senator Francis, Senator Avery Lewis.
3: Thank you, Mr. Chairman. Mr. Chairman, something sparked just now when the commissioner said in her adamant tone that there will be no free summer school next school year, 2027 summer. And I just wanted to say that I remember that I've been asking that I think it's time now that the two superintendents sit down and collaborate at least with the consolidated grants and some of the services and programs that they'll be offered in the summer that will be free. And we know one that we're going to take off the table is summer school. So parents, you know, summer school we've been paying for, but some of our summer initiatives are going to advance our children, we'll be paying for. So I think it's time that we collaborate, Dr. Marshall Knight and Dr. Brown Gums, and how we could move forward and pay for some of these programs for our children for the summer. And I think one of the things that I put a plug in for the band, music instruments. So when I was program manager, we bought nearly $1 million. If I'm incorrect, correct me, Commissioner, that we bought $1 million worth of instruments and supplies and things for the band. But we have to get our music going just as we get our sports and whatever else we have going. So we could utilize the grant in many different ways. So let's be creative how we work the collaborative grant, because I see you still have some large funding balances. Thank you, Mr. Chairman, for the flexibility. And thank you, Commissioner, for that.
0: Thank you, Senator Lewis. That sounds like a departing. Let's pull your leg over there. Senator Murray James, you recognize.
6: Thank you. Thank you, Mr. Chair. Good afternoon to the testifiers. Good afternoon, colleagues. Good afternoon, Virgin Islands. Everyone in and outside the room. I have a question regarding volunteers. With respect to the SNAP program, with the changes that are taking place with the SNAP work requirements, I think there may be Virgin Islanders who need opportunities and either to obtain qualifying work or volunteer hours. And I was just wondering whether or not the department has had any discussions with the Department of Human Services or the Department of Labor about whether appropriate opportunities within the school system could help meet this need. Have you thought about that being a possibility to assist with school shortages?
8: So if I may, Victor Sum, the third assistant commissioner, I have had informal conversations with DHS. Particularly with respect to seniors, we had DHS had a very active senior citizen employment program, and we had foster grandparents. We've had senior citizens do custodial work, light custodial work. And so we've been having that dialogue from my own office about getting a senior to come in and just sweep and mop. But there certainly is an opportunity for SNAP beneficiaries who may have lost SNAP to volunteer. We do have a policy on volunteerism. You do have to sign up at HR. You have to get a police background check and so forth. So that is a possibility.
6: Yeah, well, we don't want them to lose the SNAP, right? We want them to keep the SNAP by...
8: Because of the requirement.
6: Right, the requirements that are there. And I think that this may be an opportunity to assist the school system, as well as some of this, the very parents we're talking with absenteeism. Maybe some of those very parents that need to volunteer and bring themselves also to school to assist the school system.
8: We will definitely engage human services again. Our conversation focused more so on trying to predict the number of individuals who would lose SNAP, because that's going to have an impact on our school lunch program. Mm-hmm. So we had that conversation as recently as Monday.
6: I wanted to find out too about, I am not that familiar with it, but what's the status of the Virgin Islands Virtual Information System, VIVIS? And wouldn't it somehow interplay with what's going on or interact with the absenteeism challenges that you have now? Wouldn't that, what's is it functional? Is it operational? It's 3VIC 20, Section 27G. Mm-hmm.
1: It's functional, Senator James. It was actually being managed by Mr. James Richardson at the Department of Education. Since this year, Dr. Davies will now take over the oversight, but we do utilize VIVIS to run all of our reports. So the attendance data that I'm referencing came from that. We run our reports for our assessments and everything from that platform. It is really a powerful tool if every agency uses it the way that it was designed to be used. So I think that's what Dr. Davies will help to put back together, that collaborative partnership with all of the entities that service our families.
6: Yeah, I mean, the law says it's... The system supports the following objectives, and one which is developing an early warning system that identifies at-risk students, thereby allowing for early government intervention. And it, you know, it speaks to the commissioners of Department of Education, Labor, Health, Finance, Human Services, and the AG, who would all be coming together and collaborating to solve this absenteeism problem that we have. I also had another question. You speak about that a deeper review of
4: 30 seconds.
6: School report cards reveals students who have been chronically absent for 30 to as many as 70 instructional days, representing a substantial loss of classroom instruction that cannot easily be recovered. And my question is, have you done a deeper dive in mm-hmm. terms of there may in fact, and I like the fact that my colleague in his legislation, he had a very compassionate approach, even though he's now saying that we perhaps need a more punitive approach. But before I go to the punitive approach, so I appreciate the fact that you didn't have that in your initial legislation. But I'm just wondering if besides the report card telling you 30 to 70, were you able to determine whether or not there were factors that contributed to the 30 to 70 days? Because if I find somebody $25, but they don't even have $25 to supplement that SNAP, right? You see where I'm going, Super? Mm-hmm. I see it not in your head. So I'm just wondering how much more can we do before we attempt the punitive approach that I'm hearing my colleagues with law enforcement background advocate today in this chamber.
2: Bash tonight, Superintendent. I'm going to start and then let Deputy Schillingford fill in. Majority of our students that we have tagged as chronic absenteeism come from households that experience poverty. And as a district, as the individual schools, we find our we find ways to fill the gaps, whether it is washing the school clothes. Our schools do that. We have washing machines in our schools. We have pantries in our schools. If they need school clothes, we buy it for them. But based on the challenges, when you have those communication with the families, we're able to address some of the gaps once they're shared with us. And I'll let Deputy Shilin Ford continue.
9: Some of the initiatives that we're taking this year, and we have begun as early as making phone calls. Like, we are on the 18th day of school, and at one particular school, we have 33 students that are already chronically absent.
6: Wow.
9: Chronically absent, meaning if today was the last day of school, because how you determine mm-hmm. chronic absenteeism is by amount of days at school.
6: Mm-hmm.
9: Versus the duration, right? So it's, yeah. The percentage is already embedded in this tracker that we created.
6: Wow.
9: And we have 33 students at one particular school, and I'm sure as we continue to look at the data at the other schools, is increases, right? And what we've put in place in this tracker is just to identify the systems, right? So we have, yes, the student, everything is interrelated, and we're not treating absenteeism as a problem on its own, because mm-hmm. of course when a student is absent, they're not getting instruction. When a student is not getting instruction or are below or behind grade levels, I prefer to look as a student that is I wouldn't even say bad but behaviorally challenged, right?
6: Mm-hmm.
9: Than to look dumb in a classroom that I don't know the work, so they right. actually act up. So it's all interconnected.
6: Mm-hmm.
9: And what we're doing with the tracker and the system that we're putting in place is we have created a list of the students at that schools that were chronically absent last year. The attendance counselor this year, as late as yesterday at the end of the day, has been going in and putting in the absenteeism already. So it shows this list of students how many absences they had last year and where they're at now. And it's already flagging them if they're chronic now. And for those students, so then those phone calls have already begun. So we've started making phone calls, the attendance counselor at those schools, and letters are being sent home. The additional layer that I think that we need to add is to get information as to when we go into the homes or we knock on doors, like get more information from the parent. But in a discussion with the school administrators as early as Monday, we said, let's track those students that were chronically absent last year but mm-hmm. are on track this year, and let's give them a positive phone call.
6: Okay.
9: So that we are already getting ahead and they're seeing where somebody is paying attention,
6: right?
9: And what it does is it creates a positive relationship, because if there is an issue, they're more inclined to share with the person that they have a relationship with, as opposed to the first time you calling me is when I'm already chronically absent. So we're trying to establish those phone calls early on, even though they're not truly chronic, because it's just the beginning of the year. Is let's establish those phone calls and letters home, so that if there is an issue, they're comfortable sharing it with that attendance counselor, that school administrator. So that's some of the things that we're putting in place, but
6: yeah,
9: the numbers are already looking very high.
6: They're high already. I just want to commend both of you, though, because it's clear to me that you're very much invested in changing and turning around this problem. I just want to say that. And I guess we have to find ways in this community. I was just shown some pictures, some shots of lunch at a school that looks absolutely delicious. I know you didn't think I was going to say that. But there is a school, but my understanding is I was doing a little spine sleuthing. I understand the person was moved, or the team was moved from the school where I was planning to go and go down to this school to check this school lunch out. They were moved to Arthur Richards.
2: Who are you talking
6: about? But that lunch is absolute. I mean, I just want to say, that school, that team, whoever those people are, you have to give them a raise because it's absolutely.
2: And Senator James, that cook, I want to tell him thank you. That's Caswell George, and no matter where he goes, his food is always delicious. The presentation is always on point.
6: Yes.
2: And if we could sprinkle a lot of Caswell Georges in the district, I will definitely do that. You know, Caswell is a handful, but he does a real great job when it comes to cooking and presenting our food. So,
6: Thank you.
2: No, because me and Caswell George, we battle. But when you have to give Jack the jacket, I will give it to him all the time.
6: Thank you.
0: Thank you so much. You know, once we're able to give a lot of these workers in the cafeteria the resources, you know, they're able to produce. And I say that to you, Mr. Gums. Do we have sufficient milk and so forth? They're reaching out. And they're saying, nothing negative. But a lot of the cafeterias, they really want to do a good job, but they're saying they're just not getting sufficient supplies. They're not getting sufficient milk. The amount of commodities that they usually receive has decreased, so they're making a stretch. Is that going to improve in terms of them getting what they need on a regular basis? And a lot of these schools, you got to supply on a daily basis, because I know you don't have the refrigeration, et cetera. But are they getting what they really need? Are you getting those complaints that we need more milk, we need more ground beef, are you getting those complaints?
10: John Gums, Sincari School Food Authority. The kitchen managers are reaching out in regards to those concerns, and as we indicated prior, we are working on getting those items in as they come in.
0: So you do believe that you're going to be able to provide more supplies so that the schools could do what they need to do?
10: Yes, Senator.
0: Okay, St. Thomas, sufficient supplies?
11: Yes. Okay. Yes, we are working on it as well, streamlining our inventory. We do have to wait for vendors to send down, because, you know, we're an island and they have to ship it. So that's sometimes, you know, the delay, but ordinarily, yes, okay. Definitely working on the inventory.
0: Okay, so that means we need to do it in advance so that the stuff is here. We can't have the gaps. We must be able to order this stuff in advance. And I want to shout out to all of the cafeteria workers, because a lot of them have gone back to work in not the greatest of situations, but they're making it work. You know, I mean, Yolali Rivera was, we don't want satellite anymore. Just get us a couple stuff that are working, and we're going to stay here. There's no AC, there's no this, but they're working every day. Claudia Marco, the same thing. All of the schools. And I challenge anybody, go into one of those cafeteria like 9:30, 10 o'clock, and see the type of work that they have already done for the breakfast and clean up and beginning to cook. And then see what they're doing in the afternoon. Those ladies and men, they work hard. And they're there from early at 5:36. And they're mopping the dining room at 8 o'clock and then mopping it again after lunch. And I mean, it's just some of them walk with 2 and 3 shirts. It's hot and they're just changing. So let's try to provide them with as much support as we can.
8: If I may, Senator.
0: Yes.
8: One of the things that we're working on is a change in the USDA law. President Trump, to his credit, didn't act the Whole Milk for Healthy Kids Act of 2025. And so that's important, because we were locked in to a specific formula. I think it was 2% fat milk across the United States. That act allows us to go outside of just purchasing that particular type of milk. It also allows us to provide, and our discussions with USDA, which we're having next week and we've been having on a regular basis for the last month or so, it also allows us to use fortified juices, apple juice, orange juice, in addition to milk. And so that's a very positive thing moving forward.
0: That would also reduce costs. Okay, what about the whole wheat? They're still going with...
8: Unfortunately, well, let me not put it that way. yes, the USDA does require whole wheat grains.
0: Okay. Senator Noel Francis, you're recognized.
12: Point of information.
0: Senator DeGraff, go ahead.
12: Thank you, Mr. Chair. You know, when I heard about absenteeism and I said, you know, if they don't show up, fail them, I was wondering if it's me hearing mixed messages, or because I'm hearing where students who aren't showing up have specific issues that the school is aware of, and they try to assist the students. You have pantries, you have laundries. That's great, but are we sending mixed messages to the children? Because we're still putting them down as absenteeism and strong absenteeism. And we know some of the issues, or do we develop different systems to assist those and make it a part of your curriculum versus it sends a mixed message to me in my mind to say that, hey, we have these large numbers of absenteeisms that you're aware of, that you're providing other, you're trying to do other wraparound services to assist them. So are we sending a mixed message, or is it just has to be acquired information the way it's done, where there's a strong absenteeism, but, or am I getting it wrong?
1: So I think, Senator, we may be on different wavelengths with that one. When we record absenteeism, is you're missing instructional days. It doesn't matter if it is that you don't have the resources to wash your clothes. So while we accommodate and try our best to help our families, it's still a day absent from instruction. And it has to be documented as such. So even when we see those high volumes of absenteeism and we know that it's medically related, it still means, even though it's excused, that a child has not been in school for instruction. A lot of this that we are talking about in terms of you know, the uniforms and stuff are isolated cases. That's not the majority of the ones we're talking about. We're talking about children that just don't show up for school. And it's their reasons where parents have reached out for assistance because the children just refuse to go. And so we've had intervention meetings with students in those cases. We do have students that just cut school. The other day, I wrote some correspondence to the businesses at Barbell Plaza in support of the principal at high school who was going over there to round up the children after 7:30. They over there buying candy, over there buying food, and she had sent some letters to the vendors, and they weren't responding, so I sent one. And I copied VIPD and I copied licensing because our children should be in school from 7:30 to 2:30. And so you should not be engaging in any type of sale with the students. And so today there was not one student over Barbell Plaza after 7:30. So we have to work together if we're going to be able to deal with those types of cases. But we still have to document the absences of instructional days missed.
12: Okay, I got it. Thank you. Thank you for the time, Mr. Chair.
0: Thank you so much, Senator Francis. You're recognized.
7: Thank you very much, Mr. Chair. First of all, we need to make sure that we have healthy greens in our diet as well. So we have to have a balanced lunch. In regards to my colleague concerned, there is within the legislation also speaks to student absence or tardiness may be either excused or unexcused. And I think that that's where the differentiation comes in terms of the trigger that allows for other things to happen, consequential to whether it's excused or unexcused. In respect to the unexcused, we allow for the trigger of the Superior Court, the Family Division, for the purpose of being able to do home studies. You know, get in there, see what's going on, what's transpiring, what's contributing to the unexcused absences. A lot of times, children are kept home to take care of younger siblings. They may have clothes issue, all kind of other things happen. And the fact that you're able to get in there and be able to do the home study, then it gives you a good determination and a benchmark from which to work off of. You know, so hence we don't want to get punitive right away on these matters. We really want to do a good home study on what's happening. So I wanted to ask whether or not, based on your analysis thus far, have you been able to do a crosswalk to determine students' absence to students' performance?
2: Bachelor Knight, Superintendent, St. Croix District, yes, definitely. Students who do not come to school, we know, have an academic problem. And the data shows us that we're able to look at those students that we're tracking with their attendance and look at their testing data, their iReady diagnostics, and just the assessments throughout the year. And you can see that child has missed a lot of days from school. And it's our expectation that they won't do well because they're not there for instruction. But Deputy Schillingford could jump in as well.
13: 3 minutes.
7: That's 30 or three? 30 minutes? 3 minutes?
13: 3 minutes.
0: Take whatever you want, man. Go ahead.
9: Tends to one school. We have students that are at least 3 grade levels behind, 2 or more grade levels behind, say, overall in the school, that's 206 students, right? Of the chronic absenteeism at that school, so we could see the correlation, is 155. So it's a very, you know, for the most part, those students that are chronically absent are at least, and this is not even a tier two student, these are tier three. And then 135 students are tier two, which is 2 or more grade levels behind.
7: So I got a copy of that analysis that was done. I must say that it's very detailed, and I'll definitely share that with my colleagues as well, because there's a wealth of information in there on that. And how, you know, what are some of the things that you intend to do to address that? Because I know during the last conversation with the education commissioner, you know, she talked about creating some, you know, provide transportation, childcare stipends, virtual options to boost attendance. We talk about launching a family engagement compact, talk about establishing parent hubs and each secondary campus. Have you been able to move on any of these initiatives to be able to hopefully minimize what we are seeing in terms of the absenteeism?
2: Ashton Knight, Superintendent, Sinclair District. I'm going to say yes to several of the items that you listed. We had a successful parent retreat in actually both districts last school year, and I look forward to the one that's going to come up for this upcoming school year. We have our positive rewards for our students. And just yes to overall, if not all, of the things that you listed. We have been making every effort, trying to be as creative as possible in improving our attendance territorially.
7: Very well, and this is not a Department of Education problem solely. I think that this is really all hands on deck, all stakeholders, legislative, certainly the courts. Everyone needs to be involved in being able to remedy the situation they're experiencing. Human services have a big role to play in this as well as we look at it. Real quickly, I wanted to go off. I had the opportunity to visit the first day of school. Several of them, and Central High, of course, so my alma mater, I went there,
13: seconds.
7: And just that first day, that look in those students' eye and their willingness to, and eager beavers, and willingness to really want to learn and go there. And then, you know, several days later, I saw where there was a number of fights within the schools. What are we doing to address the safety of our students in schools? Mr. Soames, you know, Assistant Commissioner, you and I always having these conversations,
8: yes,
7: regarding school resource officers and school monitors. Where are we going?
8: Good afternoon again, Victor Soames, the third Assistant Commissioner. At the beginning of the school year, as is our practice, monitors had professional development training the first 3 days of school, I believe August 3rd to the 5th, in both districts. So that training includes de-escalation, conflict resolution. We will, when the AFT has their AFT Teach Day on October 16th and 19th, we will again engage all of our monitors territory-wide in professional development, dealing with mental health this year. One of the concerns that we always have is that parent involvement is very important to make sure that students are coming to school to learn and not to fight. We need to re-engage VIPD. Not only when there are fights, but on a regular basis. There was a time when we would meet with VIPD monthly just to talk about what was going on in the community. And what we found was what is going on in the community, it doesn't matter what is going on, but it has a way of finding itself in school because that's where everybody meets. That's a common meeting ground. So we need to re-engage VIPD on a regular basis to get that information and that intelligence.
7: And Mr. Chair, if I may just wrap up here. You had something you wanted to add?
9: Yes. What I'd like to add at the St. Croix District, we're really trying to think of it as, yes, discipline is necessary when there are issues, right? But it's really not going to solve the student conflict. So an RFQ was recently put out, and I think it's due back in about a week or so. And in addition to the school level work that's happening, the RFQ that's out there, it's really to increase capacity around social emotional learning so that the school level staff have understanding of how to de-escalate behaviors, how to intervene, how to create small groups where students of with different perspective or some conflict could actually talk through it, right? So that is something that we have in place as an additional component and some behavioral intervention, because suspending the student and creating discipline, when the child comes back, then it's just going to be the same thing. So correct, trying to be proactive about that.
7: Yeah, that's why I wanted to ask you if there is any common trend that you saw with these fights that occurred recently. Is there anything that may have... do you believe may have been the basis for the fights? Have you been able to glean anything from those fights?
2: Bashkanite, Superintendent. What I do know for certain is that majority of the incidents that we experienced within the last couple of weeks are not new. They actually, some of them, majority of them, started as late as last year, December, in the Festival Village. Fights on Frederickstead Beach. Retaliation. So I saw you now, and this is when we're going to engage again. With our close relationship with VIPD, some of these students have been on our radar, tracking them from December when we came off of the festival break. The VIPD provides a list to us telling us, these are the students that you need to pay attention to. Those are the students that are fighting. Some of those students that came up to us in 9th grade alone have 17 incidents on their records. And majority of them, I want to say, majority of them are special education students. And those IEPs kind of tie our hands when it comes to like their placement and stuff like that. But there's some longstanding issues with those students, and they go as far back as December. They go back relative after relative, and they're just carrying on the beef. And that's what we're seeing.
7: Very well. Thank you for sharing that. I'll try to do some offline discussion in furtherance of that, because I believe that there are some things that we could do based on lessons learned from that to hopefully mitigate moving forward, especially having that kind of information beforehand. You know, we need to be able to bring them in and do some initial counseling conversation, you know, communicate and you know, try to minimize these from continuing to occur, because somebody's going to get seriously hurt. So I'm very concerned about that. Thank you very much, Mr. Chair, for the time and opportunity.
0: Thank you, Senator Francis. Senator Gittins, you're recognized.
13: Thank you, Mr. Chair, and good afternoon to all again. So I really wanted to just speak on two things, but so many other things happened. Let me go straight to page 8 of the testimony with regards to the $110,000 worth of refrigerated food that went bad. Is anyone in charge of monitoring the central warehouse on the weekends?
10: No, sir.
13: Not even management would go through and see what's taking place, especially with regards to all these power outages?
10: Well, I can tell you, for when it comes to management, it's those individuals are unionized employees, so they wouldn't fall underneath their job scope.
13: Okay, so forget about that. What's your position?
10: I would periodically go and check once in a while when I'm able to.
13: You didn't answer the question. What's your position?
10: I'm the director for the School Food Authority.
13: Okay, so specifically to you, would you go on the weekends and check it out since we're having these problems?
10: Prior, yes. Right now, at the moment, it's the refrigerator is still down, so there's no need for me to go, but yes.
13: Okay. So if you discover this problem right away before, could we have possibly avoided the problems that we fell into?
10: Well, what I can say is in that situation, we would reach out to the Bureau to... so they can get in contact with a vendor that can be able to repair the refrigerator. And if not, then we will try to reach out to any other individuals within the central government to be able to relocate those items.
8: If I may, Senator, those outages didn't only happen on weekend, they also happen at night.
4: 3 minutes.
8: And what Mr. Gumbs did not share is that the central refrigeration has been repaired over and over again. The building is, I'm sure, over 70 years, and the refrigeration system is aged as well. So
13: I'll ask some security related questions offline, but do you have a government car available to you? assigned to you?
10: To me, yes.
13: Okay. We'll have a conversation offline. AC or Commissioner, have you calculated the loss of instructional hours due to WAPA's failure to deliver water or power to our schools in each district? Because we see that we, back when it was August 21st or something, we had outages that Alfredo Andrews School, I think, got called off or sent home early. And then today we got reports that Lockhart School and CAHS and St. Thomas had to be dismissed.
8: I will refer to the superintendents to respond to that question, Senator.
2: Ashtonite Superintendent, St. Croix District, the isolate.
13: You could only speak to the Alfredo Andrews, so
2: yes.
13: Go ahead. Right.
2: That incident at Alfredo Andrews was something that I know the Water and Power Authority tried their best to address. It was a broken pipe that occurred outside of the schoolyard, and they did their due diligence, and we just couldn't hold off anymore with the resources inside of the Alfredo Andrews campus, so we decided to dismiss at the noon period after making sure that our children had their meals.
13: Thank you. But what about the, have you calculated the loss of instructional hours?
2: Yes, we do keep track of our loss of instructional hours, and goes back to the school principal and making sure that if we dismiss school, our students have packages, we reinforce what was supposed to take place that day, and it's more of a site-based management.
13: So what I wanted to know was, what's the number of lost hours so far?
2: Well, for the Alfredo Andrews School, it would be 3 hours that they have lost that day.
13: All right. St. Thomas, today? And any other
4: 30
13: any other
4: seconds.
13: Time?
4: Simmer D. Brown, Brown Gums Deputy Superintendent. I have a timeline. Would you like me to share?
13: Please.
4: Okay. On August 3rd, there was no power from 10 to 1, no water. Thereafter, Lockhart and CAHS. On August 4th...
13: Tell me the hours. August 3rd.
4: It was 3 hours on the 3rd. August 3rd. On the 4th, school ended at noon, and so there was no water. On the 5th, Lockhart School had no water. On the 10th, a few classrooms, because of the shifting,
13: Just give me the dates and then submit the itemized listing to the chair. Just give me the dates. August 3rd, August 5th, August 8th, 10th.
4: August 10th, August 11th, August 11th, no water, Bowski. August 12th, Bowski kitchen walkout. And then the 9th, today, September 2nd, Lockhart and CAHS, no water.
13: Okay.
4: Early dismissal.
13: Submit that detail document to us, please, through the chair. And lastly, how are we doing with the implementation of Act 8801 to allow for the hiring of school health technicians, and also Act 8506, which established the emergency medical services program within the high schools, so that we can work on a workforce for our EMS personnel?
8: Good afternoon, Senator Giddens. I can respond to our progress on Act 8801. I am very pleased to announce that the St. Croix District has hired a school nurse supervisor. The St. Thomas St. John District also hired a school nurse supervisor, but her time was short and she's no longer with us. We have submitted to the Division of Personnel for some time now.
13: Stop right there. Don't go too fast. So you just hired somebody in the St. Thomas St. John District this school year and they're gone already?
8: Unfortunately, yes, sir.
13: All right, go ahead.
8: We have submitted for some time now the job description for the school health technician to the Division of Personnel for approval. And once we have that approval, we are prepared to hire school health technicians to be supervised by the school health supervisor.
13: So let me go a step up above you. Commissioner, what's the status? Have you spoken to your counterpart in the division of personnel to see what's the hold up with the job specification for the school health technicians.
1: I reached out today, Senator, before this particular hearing, and I could give you an update once I receive an update from Director Richardson.
13: This is too long now, you know. I saw her last week and asked specifically for her to work with the Department of Education and whomever else if it's the Department of Health, so that we can get this done. We wanted to get this done for this school year, and here we are still at a intersection that we can't move yet because of job specification. This was to make it much easier and not harder for you guys. So if there's something that they're not understanding, let's please get all stakeholders to the table so that we can clear up whatever we need to clear up.
1: Definitely, Senator. I will stay on top of that with Director Richardson. When it comes to the EMS portion, I spoke to Deputy Commissioner Charleswell, who will make contact with the trainer to get that program on the way. She was very excited. I am excited as well. I think that it's very critical for us to have these tracks in place, that we're able to graduate our children into different positions. And so we definitely will stay on top of that as well.
13: Thank you. The University of the Virgin Islands was specifically interested as well. So whatever help we can get to make sure that we get these programs off and running, let's do that, please. Thank you all for all that you do. Superintendent?
2: Pastor Knight, Superintendent, St. Croix District. Senator, I just wanted to add, in the absence of that, that the St. Croix District, working very closely with the Division of Human Resources, we were able to onboard, or currently we're onboarding, 3 school nurses that will be assigned on September 8th to the Arthur Richards Pre-K 8, Lumoco, and the Juanita Garden Pre-K 8 too. So we are making strides in other areas to make sure our schools are covered with their nurses. So that's a big win for the district.
13: Excellent. And don't forget, Commissioner and AC, about the individual that will be responsible for the upkeep and maintenance of the new swimming pool at the new school. We need to ensure that we have someone on board that's certified that can be responsible for the upkeep and maintenance of the pool. And I can let you know on record that I had a conversation with one of your new hires. I believe she is now a phys ed teacher, but she is a certified lifeguard as well. You all stole her from the Department of Sports, Parks and Recreation, but she is also willing to be certified to be able to maintain and do the testing each day, since she's responsible for teaching those courses. So I am hopeful. I've also had the conversation with the commissioner. I'm hopeful that once she does that certification, that the Department of Education will pay for that certification. So hopefully you're having that conversation with her so that we can make this a reality.
1: So Senator, definitely we did have that conversation, but I want to piggyback and go back a little bit to the EMS conversation. The state director just texted me. She said EMS is moving forward. We are now in partnership phase with UVI and the licensing board. So it's a little bit further than I thought in terms of the implementation. So I'll keep you abreast of that as well.
13: Thank you so much, because I'm really excited about our program. I'm looking forward for the first set of students that will walk across that stage on graduation day, that would be qualified to take that state certification exam, but a national certification exam, and be able to walk across that stage with a national certification as a EMT, and can be hired immediately as well. So I'm looking forward to that. Thank you all for your responses and for all that you do. Thank you. Thank you, Mr. Chair.
0: Thank you. Thank you, Senator. Let me go to Senator Bada, You're recognized.
14: Thank you. Thank you. Good evening, everyone. Good evening, testifiers. Thank you, Mr. Chair. Commissioner, I have to give you kudos. I have to give you credit. I think the last two or three times that you were here before this body, you sounded the alarm regarding chronic absenteeism in our territory. You emphasized that it is something that we have to pay very, very close attention to. I did my research, and it appears as though our numbers are pretty much in line, if not slightly, very slightly better than the national average. However, it is something that I think we need to pay close attention to. I wanted to get your input as to what's the goal for 2026-2027 school year regarding attendance?
1: So the overall goal should be a 10% decrease in the chronic absenteeism rates. Anything above that would be a stretch, but it's possible. But we try to set measurable goals. And so our goal is to continue our efforts. I think when we have that collaborative meeting, I heard some great ideas today. And that's what we need. We need the feedback of individuals that may have already done this work or have ideas that we didn't think about so that we could put more teeth to this work. But overall is to get our children in school. They need to be Absolutely. In school so they can learn. Yes.
14: I was going to ask you, just as the subject matter expert, what specific enforcement tools are you asking of the legislature? Are you asking us to create or fund? Talking about truancy courts, parental penalties, something else. If we could get a greater level of specificity from you as to where we should be going with regards to positively impacting attendance in our schools, that is something that we can, as a body, we can begin to specifically address.
1: So I think that you're on the right track with those 2 points. I did follow up on those truancy positions have been defunded. One, I do feel that the legislation needs to be very clear and specific in terms of having more teeth and who's going to be responsible for what. I think that the schools are doing a phenomenal job. I think the district has a pretty good handle on the data and what it's showing. And we will continue our efforts to provide intervention, just like we do for academics, you know, making sure that we understand why and any area that we can assist our parents in closing this gap, we are definitely there for that. But in some of the cases, Senator, it's just blatantly people are just doing what they want to do, taking vacations in the middle of the year, you know, leaving siblings home to take care of other siblings. And while I do empathize with the hardships that our parents may be experiencing, our children need to be in school. So what else can we do with the partnering agencies to ensure that the parents have resources so that they don't have to resort to that? And so just all the entities working together to come up with solutions to the various scenarios that we may be dealing with is where I want to see this task force, for a better word, move towards.
14: Excellent, Commissioner. Just pivoting a little bit, rodent and termite infestations are listed in instructional places at multiple schools. Mm-hmm. Has the Department of Health been notified of these conditions independent of the pre-opening walkthrough? And is there a remediation timeline attached to any of them?
1: So that's really a question for the Bureau. Honestly, Senator, I know that they do have existing contracts for extermination, but I don't know who the vendors are.
9: 1 minute.
1: When we do have situations that arise in our schools, we do report it to Mr. Benjamin and he acts accordingly. For example, I know that he sent someone to Lockhart School recently because there were some rodent issues in several of the classes. So they do deploy individuals once we make the call or report it through the work order system. So that effort will continue. In terms of contacting Department of Health, no.
9: 30 seconds.
1: Contacted the Department of Health. Our first line of defense would be to contact the Bureau to get an expert into the schools.
14: Okay. I have just one more question for you, and it's probably the biggest question of the night. So brace yourself for it, Commissioner.
1: I
14: wanted to ask you, what in your view,

0: for instruction. So whether we feel that, you know, they could teach underneath a tree, that's not this current scenario, right? The buildings, the infrastructure challenges remain very challenging for us to create an atmosphere that's conducive to learning. I had the opportunity to visit Lockhart School, and when I walked in, Senator, the heat is real. And so I can't ignore the fact that these air conditioners are not working and these people are in unfavorable conditions, which are impacting them and impacting the students. So from an educator's perspective, I understand that. Putting on the lens of a superintendent, having worn that hat, I find that our teachers, the ones who are in the trenches, our paraprofessionals, our teachers, they need more instructional support. They need more support from a coaching perspective, from an accountability perspective. And so that means making sure that they have the resources and the trainings that they need in order for them to be effective in the positions that they're in. So really being intentional with the support that we give them from the district offices, which is what the superintendents are currently doing. And from a parent perspective, understanding that our parents, some of them really are going through some hardships. And so, you know, when we look at our data, really doing that deeper dive into why. What's the reason why your child isn't in school? What's the real true reason? And how can we work and with our parents to make sure that we're bringing the resources that they need to them so that they could be more effective? Dr. Bastian Knight mentioned our parent retreat, doing more outreach to parents, meeting them where they are, asking them what they need more support in, and being able to connect them or even providing the resources will help them to be more successful as parents. So I could see that from several angles, but those, you know, if you put on a different hat, that's where I see the most challenges right now.
1: I appreciate your response sincerely, Commissioner. Just as a wrap up, I wanted to ask you about school psychologists, and I wanted to get a sense as to how many school psychologists we have. I know that's a very critical position. How many school psychologists do we have in the territory right now? What is the starting salary for a school psychologist today in the U.S. Virgin Islands?
0: So I would have to get back to you on the total number of school psychologists. Maybe the Supes will be able to answer that. We just graduated a cohort of individuals that were able to acquire their bachelor's through a partnership with the University of the Virgin Islands using federal dollars. And as I mentioned before, tapping into those individuals to help us with some of the backlog in special education evaluations is what we're doing right now. But Supes, do you all know how many school psychologists you have on board in your respective districts? Let me check the table.
2: Yes, Bastian Knight, Superintendent St. Croix District. We currently have two school psychologists of our own, and the others are contracted through our Orange Tree Services.
1: What's the starting salary for a school psychologist?
0: Good question.
2: Yeah, good question. Give me a few, Senator.
1: I know that, you know, it's one thing to, you know, we have, and I met a couple of students who graduated from the UVI program, and they were very excited about, you know, becoming a school psychologist and doing work in the field. But I know that the salary on the mainland is so competitive. I know a starting salary can be upwards of $85,000, $90,000 to start. I know we don't do anything close to that in the VI, but just from a recruitment and retention standpoint, I think we are going to have to be willing and able to pay a little more if we expect to recruit and retain school psychologists, critical position here in the territory. You can provide me with that information.
2: I have the information, Senator.
1: Okay.
2: The starting salary of a school psychologist in VID East is approximately $54,000, and that position lies within the American Federation of Teachers Union.
1: Mm-hmm. AFT position. Mm-hmm. So that's a similar to a beginning teacher salary?
2: Correct. Yes. It's almost equivocal.
1: Yeah. We're going to have to do better than that for sure.

0: But thank you very much for your responses. I really do appreciate it. Thank you for your for the flexibility, Mr. Chair.
1: Thank you, Senator Potter. Senator James, point of information.
2: Thank you, Mr. Chairman. Because the commissioner made a reference to the number one thing is an environment conducive to learning, mm-hmm. you have just sent a message to me as a parent why I should keep my child home. That's what you just did.
3: No. That's not
2: because
3: what I did.
2: Because if you're saying that the environment, it's too hot, and I am a good parent, I'm not sending my child to an environment that's hot. And you reference the heat. We need to be careful when we send mixed messages. In addition to that, I am going to challenge it because I have seen, and I can quote in different parts of the world, where conditions are far worse than in the VI, where the literacy rate is high, very high. So we need to stop coddling our parents and coddling our people as citizens in this community. Stop coddling them, because we're creating now where you are setting standards for yourself and expectations from parents that you can't meet if the schools that they're in right now have the conditions that you're saying are not conducive to learning. So yes, I believe as a parent, I will keep my child home and teach my child under a tree if sending my 5-year-old child to school will make it too hot for them to learn. That's all I'm saying. We just need to be careful about the messages that we send out. Stop coddling our people. We need to stop doing that. Thank you.
3: If I may, I don't see it as coddling. I see it as being very knowledgeable of the concerns that our people are dealing with. So we are combating some heat challenges, and so schools have done things to assist in the classroom temperatures. But Senator, I'm not going to be one to act as though we don't have challenges. And so the question that the senator rose was, what do I find as a challenge? So as an educator, knowing that if you walk into an environment that is above temperature, it's going to be challenging. Our teachers have been, we put fans in the rooms. We've done this, we've done that, right? To help to accommodate, but it's a reality. And so I'm not coddling people. I'm being very realistic in my observation. And so that's why I said what I said in terms of taking some of the funding that we have in that escrow account to put aside some money so that the Bureau could have the funding to get these environments more conducive to the learning experience that we want our children to receive. So that's me acknowledging that we have issues, and that's me saying, I see you, I hear you. We're going to try our best to solve it, but it's not cuddling. It's being realistic to the challenges that we have in this territory. So I beg to differ with that statement, and I am not going to change my perspective or say that I would keep my child home. People are sending their children to school. We have people that are donating the fans to these classrooms. We have had people even donate air conditioners to those environments that are hot, and we welcome that, but we have a responsibility as well to ensure that the environment that I expect my teachers to perform in is an environment that is conducive to where they are. And so we will continue our efforts. I'm saying it publicly. As soon as we get our hands on that funding, which OMB is working on now, we will be able to purchase those air conditioning units for those classrooms where there's no ventilation and it's unbearable because we're circulating hot air. That's just one situation. We have several infrastructure challenges that we need to address, and we will address according to the funding that we receive. But I mentioned that because I bore witness to that. And so what the teacher did, which I am good with it, she went outside to teach. She taught outside. And I get it, but I want her to be inside. And so that's the focus that we will have moving forward. Thank you, Senator.
1: Thank you. I think overall, we just want our children to come to school every day.
3: Yeah.
4: Yes. Mr. Chairman, Dr. Brown's gum wanted to weigh in on something. You should try and get your attention for a minute.
1: Go ahead, Dr. Brown.
5: Well, thank you, Simra D. Brown Gums, Deputy Superintendent. I wanted to clarify to Senator Gittins, who asked for the information in reference to the number of hours that were missed, and the total number starting on August 10th, which was the first day of school, is 12 hours. Thank you.
1: Okay, thank you so much. I think overall, what teachers really want is children who want to learn. We just come to school and simply want to learn. Because the biggest challenge that they have is the motivation phase, the discipline. I'm dealing with every other issue before they could actually begin to teach. So you could have a 50-minute class period, and you're taking 20 minutes in reference to motivating and getting your class settled to just want to be educated. And, you know, I think we're at that stage where we find a lot of excuses for a lot of stuff. And the Virgin Islands wasn't any rich community back in the 60s. And a lot of people struggled. A lot of people were not making a lot of money. But the parents back then instilled in their children that they needed to be educated. We had a large community that came here from the Eastern Caribbean. Mm-hmm. And each and every one of those individuals instilled in their children respect and that they needed to be educated. And a lot of them came to school dirt poor, but they wanted an education. I remember going in a house tour, and the lady that was cleaning the home up in Troy, she said, "Mr. Valley, you don't remember me?" And I said, "No, I don't." And she said, "My child went to your school." I said, "Who's your child? Why don't you call the name?" My child was an engineer. She was still cleaning homes. She said, "I sent my child to college cleaning homes, and he's an engineer now. I was not educated. I came here from wherever. And they pushed their children now." And I complained. I said, "What happened to my Eastern Caribbean people? Their children, I mean, they're not teaching them to respect. It's a whole different story. They're making excuses like I don't want an excuse." And I said, "I'll have to say, I went to a conference recently, and this is my little 5 minutes, NCSL. And I went to a workshop that had to do with reading and increasing scores. And the state of Mississippi did a presentation. And they call what happened in Mississippi the Mississippi Miracle. And it was a bill that was passed back in 2013 named the Literacy-Based Promotion Act. And the state made up their mind that they were no longer going to promote anybody from the third grade that did not meet their reading level. So they said, "It's done. We are no longer promoting children who can't read by third grade." And they put all of the resources into the kinder to third. And they said the first year, the retention rate in third grade was substantial because a lot of students couldn't read. But they put in targeted intervention every single year, kinder, first, second, third. And within a couple of years, they went from the bottom of the nation overall to almost the top. They were in the top 10. And they went on it from 2013 until 2026. Graduation rates increase. And they said students that could read are going to graduate, they're not going to drop out of school. So they realized quickly that once you were able to attain that grade level, or at least close to grade level by the third grade, that the likelihood of you dropping out of school decreased dramatically. They also went on to say that the behavioral issues decreased dramatically. Because those students that are out 18 days, and then they come back to school last, and the teacher asks me a question, "You think I'm going to show everybody I don't know? I'm going to act out? Throw me out? I'd rather get thrown out of the class than for my classmates to know I can't read or I can't answer a question." The overall issue we have is that the Virgin Islands have just come a place where we just accept everything. They don't come to school, it's okay. You don't wear a helmet and you ride a motorcycle, it's okay. You don't take off the tint, it's okay. You play music loud, you're okay. So a car could drive around playing F this, F that, it's okay. Pass across everybody, it's okay. Nobody wants to correct anybody. But then we want this perfect system. It doesn't exist. And those who believe that a new administration is going to change that or get rid of the senators is going to change that, no. I ain't asking nobody. I have never asked anybody to make sure my two was educated. That's their responsibility. And I told them, worse, your mother and father are educators, I better get educated. Because I'm not going to be embarrassed. And there's no way that I could tell somebody else's child that they need to be educated when you don't want to be educated and you belong to me. And we have too many people in this community that just accept bad behavior as normalcy. We find excuses. The good senator spoke about a fight. Phones are an issue. Yeah, I always had fight. But now they just publicize on a regular basis. The sad thing is you know what you hear when they're looking at the fight? Beta. BT. Techie chain. I wonder, those parents, do they have a conversation with a child when they get home? Can you know your child's voice? Are you having a conversation to say, hey, something is wrong with that? Or is this just the environment that we have become? I was just telling my comrade that have been in here with me from the time I started. I was at a sporting event this weekend on Saturday with 45,000 people in upstate New York. I didn't hear any obscenity for 8 hours, literally. None. Mostly people not my hue. But none. They won races. Hey, buddy, congratulations, we won. You hear all of the this, the that, the blah, blah, blah. And I just sat there and I said, is it a psyche that we have become? And all of us need to think about that. We have changed a lot. It's a psyche. We accept a lot as normalcy. And when you accept that as normalcy, it's hard to grow. Because education is no longer a component. You don't need a bunch of education to cause carry on, mother this, mother that, and everything else. No. You just need to be defiant. But you need to be disciplined to go into a classroom every single day and want to learn. Now, how many parents every single day telling their child, go to school and learn as much as you can. Go to school and behave yourself today. I don't want to hear nothing. When you come home, I want to know what you learn. How many parents having those conversations? What did you learn in school today? Show me this, show me that. You know what they're doing when they reach home? They're giving them a device. Go with this. Be quiet. And then you blame the school when they are not educated. The school is the problem. Most teachers, in all honesty, want a teacher. A lot of them just frustrated. A lot of them don't have the classroom management. The poor Filipinos, when they came here, it took them a year to get acclimated. The first year, they want to know, well, why don't they want to learn? I'm trying, and they don't want to learn. They get acclimated after a year, and they learn how to deal with it. We are the problem. We're here, and we try to fix everything, and we try to get stuff as a Senate. We appropriate money. We appropriate this. But we are the problem. And we appropriate thousands of dollars. And they bore a hole in Arthur Richards' gym. How Arthur Richards? Modular facility, the gym, we were just trying. Superintendent was trying to use it for a summer program for the children of Fredrickson, correct? And when you went and analyzed the sprung shelter, a hole in the gym, correct?
6: Correct.
1: And then when you want to switch to go to Woodson School that was just utilized for the school year, and Tegan wanted to run his summer camp, and they turn on the AC. What they found?
6: All the wires were missing.
1: All the copper wires gone, and within 1 month, destroyed the AC unit for our children, for summer camp, for our children to be there. So who? By the time we call, how much? $42,000 to fix Woodson, a next set of money to fix Arthur Richards. That's on St. Croix, and it's throughout. So we're destroying things to ourselves. Yeah, but that's just my plea. My plea is, parents, you got to want your child to be educated. So the homes that we have that are dysfunctional, as a community, we need to help to fix it. Long ago, isn't anybody used to help them thing or no? Now everybody shutting the door and you got to help. You know, it's our responsibility. But we're going to do what all we could do. We need to meet on this special education issue because those parents need help. Students need help. The teachers need help. So we have to come up with a plan as to how we're going to deal with those special need population and especially the autistic population. Nobody don't deserve to be left alone with autistic child. And I'm hoping that for next school year, colleagues, I kind of messed up this year because I didn't get to pass it. We must be able to fund programs for all the autistic students for next summer. Because you know what happens in the summer? The parents have them 24/7. And that is so hard to have them 24/7. They just need some help. They love them to death, but they need some help, and we need to be able to provide that. Commissioner, we want to thank you so much. Colleagues, anybody has had anything burning, or are we going to allow them to close out? They've been here all day. We thank them. Senator Avery Lewis.
4: Yes, I had one. And Mr. Chair, it ain't over yet. We still have a chance to accomplish a goal with the summer programs for those students. And I do concur with you on whatever we could do to cut some corners here and there to make it happen for them. We'll work it out, or we'll work with the superintendents to see how we could include it. Something in the grant, maybe. But my plea to the commissioner and the two superintendents is that I see where there's a lack of facilities for children to practice and things in the school. And I know we have the vandalism problem, but we have to try to work out something where we could leave the facilities open a little longer. I don't know what it's going to take. Maybe we have to talk off air. But we need our children to practice their volleyball, their basketball, and everything. We want them to be the top of everything. But, I mean, we have limited facilities. Sport park have barely minimum. The schools are dragging along. But we have to keep them open a little bit longer. And that's my plea. If we want to really, really say we put in a dent and uplifting our children in the sports world. Thank you very much, Mr. Chairman. Everybody have a good night.
1: Thank you, Senator. And when we do keep them open, we need to have that adult supervision and parents as much as possible. Those that could volunteer the time need to volunteer. Commissioner, I'm going to give you an opportunity to close out. You've had a long day, so I'll give you an opportunity to close out.
3: No, thank you, Senator Viale and other members of the 36th Legislature for giving us the opportunity to have this rich discussion this afternoon. I'm really looking forward to further discussions around the chronic absenteeism. So senators, look out for that invite. Mr. LaFon will send that out to you shortly. And I'm hoping that everyone would make an effort to be a part of that committee so that we can move this needle forward. Again, thank you to my team. We remain committed to working out the challenges as we're breaking barriers, setting records, becoming a 5-star school system here in the territory for school year 2026-2027. Thank you and have a blessed evening, everyone.
1: Thank you, Commissioner. Thank you, colleagues, for spending the day. Thank you to the testifiers, especially Department of Education, who have been here with us from this morning, from 10 o'clock. I want to thank our central staff, our media, and also thank my staff for making this meeting possible. The next meeting that we're going to schedule, we're going to have the University of the Virgin Islands before us. We need to dig a bit deeper at the programs that they're running and what is actually taking place so that we can continue to move education forward in the Virgin Islands. The Committee of Education and Workforce Development is hereby adjourned.

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5: 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You're pretty familiar with it, right? Well, are you familiar with which of these people has a career so in demand that there will be thousands of job openings in it over the next few years? 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Not the lawyer either. It's the court reporter. The what? A court reporter, also known as a stenographer, transcribes the spoken word at 225 words per minute using a stenotype machine. 225 words per minute. Stenographers provide verbatim transcripts and real-time captioning from exciting venues like courtrooms, schools, sports stadiums, and even home. 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

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When school is in session, roads are busier, and safety is more important than ever. 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
1: Hi, good morning. 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
1: Hi, good morning. Oh, wait, one second. Ms. Hendricks.
0: This is going to be our interpreter for your appointment this afternoon.
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5: 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You're pretty familiar with it, right? Well, are you familiar with which of these people has a career so in demand that there will be thousands of job openings in it over the next few years? 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Not the lawyer either. It's the court reporter. The what? A court reporter, also known as a stenographer, transcribes the spoken word at 225 words per minute using a stenotype machine. 225 words per minute. Stenographers provide verbatim transcripts and real-time captioning from exciting venues like courtrooms, schools, sports stadiums, and even home. 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

I am a stenographer. 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

0: Order. Madam Clerk, can I have a roll call, please?
1: Yes, Mr. Chair. Senator Dwayne M. DeGraff.
2: Here.
1: Senator DeGraff, present. Senator Kenneth L. Gittins. Senator Gittins, absent. Senator Maurice C. James. Senator James, present. Senator Franklin D. Johnson. Senator Johnson, present. Senator Carla J. Joseph. Senator Joseph, present. Senator Avery L. Lewis. Senator Lewis, present. Senator Kurt A. Vialli.
0: Here.
1: Senator Vialli, present. Mr. Chair, you have 6 present, 1 absent.
0: Thank you, Madam Clerk. Do you have any correspondence?
1: No, Mr. Chair.
0: Thank you so much. And good morning to the people of the Virgin Islands. Good morning, St. Croix. Good morning, colleagues. And good morning to the testifiers. Today, we have the Department of Education and the Bureau of School Maintenance before us. And we're going to be receiving 2 blocks of testimony. The first block is going to deal with maintenance, summer maintenance and preventative maintenance plans and all the repair issues relative to the schools in the Virgin Islands. So the first block will have the Bureau before us. I've asked for both superintendents to also be here to deal with those in-school issues in reference to custodial duties. I see that we have school lunch. So we're going to direct all the school lunch questions in this first block. And then the second block would be more the operation. The Bureau would be dismissed. And then we're going to actually deal with the reopening, how did that go, the operation of school, teacher shortage, and all of those different issues. So the first block, don't ask the Department of Education any operational issues. Any issues that we're asking the Department of Education would be relative to cleanliness, the school lunch, supplies, and to the Bureau, all of the repair maintenance issues that you want to ask. The second would be just operations. So at this point, I'm going to allow each person to put their name and title on the record. Before they begin to introduce themselves, I'm going to introduce Senator Noel Francis. He's here as Senator non-committee member, Senator Kenny Gittins, committee member, also place him as present. Senator Frankie Johnson, thank you for being here. So thank all the committee members, along with those members who are not members of the committee, for being here. We also invited the American Federation of Teachers, both chapters, St. Croix and St. Thomas. As usual, they are not here. They have been invited to literally every single education hearing, and they have literally refused to show up. So I send a message out to the teachers. I don't know what type of representation you have, but definitely your union presidents are not here in the legislature advocating for whatever need to be advocated for. It's, as usual, is absence, is silence. I think we got a message saying that the St. Croix president is not available to be here today, but that is par for the course for every single meeting that we have. So I'll begin with the Bureau, allowing you to put your name and title on the record, and then we'll go to St. Thomas Commissioner. Welcome, morning. She's online. Starting to my right.
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0: 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Oh, sorry, St. Thomas, not yet. Thank you.
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17: 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James Bernier, Chief Engineer for the BSCM.
0: Thank you so much. So before we begin, there are two new additional individuals to the leadership team. The network administrator was always there, and let's take a 2-minute recess.

0: The Committee of Education and Workforce Development is back on the record. Madam Clerk, may you please read agenda into the record?
1: Yes, Mr. Chair. Agenda, Wednesday, September 2nd, 2026, 10 a.m., Fritz E. Lewitz, Legislative Conference Room, St. Croix. The committee will receive status updates regarding the 2026-2027 school redistricting efforts, school readiness initiatives, and school maintenance plan. Block 1, status update regarding territory-wide school redistricting efforts, the opening of new schools, and school readiness for the 2026-2027 academic year. Invited testifier, Honorable Deion Wells Hendrickson, Ed D., Commissioner, Virgin Islands Department of Education. Leotine Jones, President, American Federation of Teachers, St. Thomas St. John, Local 1825. And Tamika Philippus, President, American Federation of Teachers, St. Croix, Local 1826. This concludes the reading of Block 1, Mr. Chair.
0: Thank you, Madam Clerk. We're going to go directly to the testimony. So, Mr. Benjamin, you may proceed.
2: Good day, Honorable Kurt Fairley, Chairman, Honorable Avery Lewis, Assistant Chair, members of the Committee on Education and Workforce, fellow testifiers, members of the legislature, and the listening and viewing public. I am Craig Benjamin, the Executive Director of the Bureau of School Construction and Maintenance. Thank you for the opportunity to appear before the Committee on Education and Workforce to provide an update on the Bureau's school readiness initiatives, maintenance activities, facility conditions, and ongoing plans to address the needs of public school facilities throughout the Virgin Islands. Joining me today are members of the BSEM leadership team, Mr. Paul Harrigan, the Assistant Director of School Maintenance, Ms. Cynthia Allen, the Assistant Director of School Construction, Dr. Charmaine Myers, Chief Financial Officer, Mr. Jason Pariger, Deputy Director of School Construction, along with other members of the BSEM team. Preparing and maintaining the territory's public school facilities require a coordinated effort involving BSCM's in-house personnel, contractors, the Virgin Islands Department of Education, school administrators, and other government partners. During the summer, BSCM focused its available personnel and financial resources on critical repairs, planned maintenance, and health and safety concerns, and other facility deficiencies across the territory. The Bureau's summer work program included projects and facility needs identified by VIDE for completion for or advancement in preparation for the 2026-2027 academic year. However, funding challenges affected the timing and commencement of several planned projects. Previously available funding sources had been substantially utilized, limiting BSCM's ability to immediately advance certain contracted maintenance and repair activities. While awaiting additional funding, BSCM continued its in-school readiness efforts through available in-house personnel and resources. The Bureau performed work that could be completed internally, continued assessing facility conditions, prioritizing health and safety concerns, developed scopes of work and procurement packages, and positioned additional projects to proceed once funding became available. Once additional funding became available, BSCM moved to advance procurement and initiate identified maintenance and repair work. The Bureau's overall school readiness effort therefore involved the combination of in-house maintenance, competitively procured contractor services, emergency repairs, and larger facility improvement projects. Work performed included air conditioning repairs, plumbing, and restroom improvements, electrical work, roofing, painting, deep cleaning, ground maintenance, door and windows, kitchen and cafeteria repairs, and other facility-related activities. Despite the work completed, BSM continues to operate within realities of aging school infrastructures, limited skill trade capacities, reoccurring equipment failures, and constrained financial resources. Several projects remain in progress, and additional facility deficiencies will require continued attention through the 26-27 academic year. Today's testimony will provide the committee with an update on summer maintenance and repair activities by school, the current conditions and outstanding needs of school facilities, BSCM's maintenance staff levels and vacancies, the Bureau's available maintenance funding expenditures, the status of facility-related services service contracts, and BSCM's plans for addressing ongoing facility needs throughout the academic year. BSCM remains committed to working collaboratively with the legislature, VIDE, school administrators, contractors, and other government partners to improve the conditions, reliability, and long-term sustainability of the territory's public school facilities. During the summer of 2026, the Bureau of School Construction and Maintenance implemented maintenance repairs and facility improvement activities across St. Thomas, St. John, and St. Croix districts in preparation for the upcoming academic year. BSCM utilized a combination of in-house maintenance staff, summer workers, competitively procured contractors, available financial resources to address identified facility deficiencies and priority needs. The specific work performed varied by school based on facility conditions, operational priorities, health and safety considerations, and available resources. Summer activities included air conditioning repair and servicing, restroom renovations, the roofing repairs, painting, electrical and plumbing work, power washing, floor and wall repairs, playground work, kitchen equipment repairs, and general maintenance activities. The school-by-school status presented below provides both an overview of work performed during the summer and reported operational condition of major facility systems at the time of assessment. It is important to distinguish the operational percentages reported in this testimony from completion status to individual maintenance projects. Operational percentages represent the reported conditions of major facility systems at the time of assessment and should not be interpreted as project completion percentages or as an indication that all remaining deficiencies resulted from the summer maintenance program. Many of the outstanding conditions identified at individual schools involve aging infrastructure equipment that has exceeded or is approaching its expected service life. Major capital needs, recurring equipment failures, or project requiring additional funding, procurement materials, or specialized contracted services. Accordingly, while the summer maintenance program addressed numerous immediate and priority needs, the school-by-school assessment also identified longer-term facility conditions that will require continued attention beyond the summer period. The St. Thomas and St. John District. At Lockhart School K through 8, this summer, with particular attention given to the school's modular facilities at Lockhart School, LGB LLC was contracted to perform rehabilitation work across 8 modular buildings. The scope included the removal and replacement of flooring, walls, painting, applications of silicone roof coating, modification to air conditioning ductwork, replacement of AC registers, and repairs to air conditioning systems. Of the 8 modular buildings included in the project, 7 were completed during summer. Rehabilitation of the remaining modular is scheduled for the Christmas break of 2026 to allow the work to be performed with minimal disruption to school operations. BSCM also replaced soil ceiling tiles in the library and hallways and storage rooms, and purchased and installed a main breaker for the school's main distribution panel. At the time of assessment, the school's major facility systems were reported as follows. The air conditioning is approximately 90% functional. The electrical, approximately 90% functional. Plumbing, approximately 95% functional. Standby generator is operational. Doors and windows generally functional with minor repairs needed. Despite the work completed, Lockhart K-8 continues to have several significant longer-term facility needs. The school's modular facilities have exceeded their intended life, and some of the existing broad air conditioning systems are no longer functioning, with replacement parts becoming increasingly difficult to obtain locally. Portions of the school's roofing system also require major rehabilitation, and several aging air conditioning systems will ultimately require replacement. Additionally, the school currently lacks an adequate athletic facility. BSCM will continue to address the immediate maintenance needs at the Lockhart while evaluating and prioritizing the larger rehabilitation and capital improvement required for the facility. During the summer, BSCM advanced several maintenance and repair activities at the Charlotte Marley High School, with work focused on modular facilities, air conditioning systems, kitchen equipment, and other priority facility needs. MCE Contracting was engaged to perform repairs within the school's modular facilities, including wall repairs and replacement, air conditioning system repairs, replacement of AC registers, and replacement of soil ceiling tiles. BSCM also utilized summer workers to repair decking associated with the modular facilities. In addition, Central Air repaired the air conditioning system serving the school's sprung structure. OTL Mechanical was engaged to install new kitchen hot water heater and repair the kitchen air conditioning system, utilizing additional funds provided through Government House. At the time of assessment, the school's major facility systems were reported as follows. Air conditioning, approximately 90% functional. The electrical, approximately 90% functional. Plumbing, approximately 90% functional. Doors and windows, approximately 90% functional. Roofing, approximately 80% functional. Despite the work completed, Charlotte Marley continues to have several significant facility needs. The school's aging modular facility required continued attention, and roof leaks remain within the shop area at certain modular buildings. Several modular windows also require repair or replacement. The school auditorium represents a more significant capital need. The existing package air conditioning equipment is aging and will require substantial investment, including the replacement of two 40-ton packaged air conditioning units. Additionally, the school's automotive shop requires substantial modernization to better support the facility's long-term instructional and operational needs. BSCM will continue to prioritize immediate maintenance and repair requirements at Charlotte Marley High School while identifying the funding and resources necessary to address school larger rehabilitation and capital needs. Summer maintenance activities at the Ulla Muller School include roofing repairs, painting, cleaning, air conditioning maintenance, and kitchen-related improvements. Coastal Renovation was engaged to replace galvanized sheeting over a portion of the library roof. BSCM personnel also completed several in-house maintenance activities, including painting portions of the school's kitchen, administrative office, classrooms, and exterior areas, power washing high traffic areas, repairing a roof leak above the kindergarten classroom, and cleaning portions of the school's air conditioning system. BSCM also initiated a new kitchen water heater. At the time of the assessment, the school's major facility systems were reported as follows. The air conditioning was approximately 85% functional. The electrical, approximately 90% functional. The plumbing, approximately 65% functional. The roofing, approximately 90% functional. The library roof repair was completed during the summer of 2026. Several facility needs remain outstanding. The school continues to have plumbing deficiencies and substantial window needs. And the kitchen exhaust hood and ice machines are currently non-functional. The school also requires installation of a new playground. The replacement playground is currently being held in storage pending funding, and BSCM is coordinating the removal of the existing playground. BSCM will continue to prioritize the school's outstanding plumbing and facility needs while identifying the resources necessary to advance the remaining repairs and improvements. BSCM advanced several maintenance and facility improvement activities at the Ivana Edurakins High School during the summer, including a significant restroom rehabilitation project. MCE Contracting was engaged to renovate 12 upper-level rooms. The scope of work includes replacement of tiles, reconfiguration of restroom layouts, installation of phenolic partitions, upgrades to water supply and drain lines, replacement of ceiling grid and tiles, lighting improvements, and installation of restroom accessories. At the time of reporting, 5 of the 12 restrooms were actively under renovation, with completion of the project anticipated for September 30th, 2026. BSCM personnel and summer workers also performed general school readiness activities, including power washing high traffic areas, cleaning portions of the school's air conditioning systems. And at the time, the assessment of the school's major facility systems were reported as follows. The air conditioning is approximately 75% functional. The electrical is approximately 90% functional, plumbing approximately 65% functional, roof approximately 50% functional, doors and windows approximately 85% functional. In addition to the ongoing maintenance and repair work, the Ivana Edurakins School has several significant longer-term capital needs. The gymnasium requires major rehabilitation, including the replacement of aging HVAC equipment, improvements to locker rooms and restrooms, and roof and gutter repairs. The gymnasium's existing air handling equipment dates approximately 1995 and has significantly exceeded the typical service life expectations. Additional facility needs include new kitchen cooler freezers, improvements to address energy loss and condensation within classrooms, and major rehabilitation of the school's athletic field. BSCM will continue addressing immediate operational needs at the Ivana Edurakins High School while advancing the restroom project and prioritizing the larger capital improvement required for the campus. During the summer, BSCM advanced several maintenance facility improvement activities at the Jane E. Tuitt School, including restroom renovations, roofing and electrical repairs, painting, air conditioning maintenance, and general school readiness activity. JMP Construction was engaged to renovate the school's girls and boys' restrooms. MCE Contracting also performed walkway roof repairs and replaced and rewired damaged electrical outlets within the cafeteria. BSCM personnel supplemented the contracted work by painting portions of the school's interior and exterior, cleaning air conditioning systems, power washing high traffic areas, and additionally, two air conditioning units purchased using school funds were fully installed on August 22nd, 2026, further supporting the school's air conditioning needs. At the time of assessment, the school's major facility systems were reported as followed. The air conditioning, approximately 80% functional. Electrical, approximately 90% functional. Plumbing, 100% functional. Roofing, 100% functional. Doors and windows, approximately 95% functional. While the school is generally in strong operational conditions, several facility needs remain. The kitchen exhaust hood is currently non-functional, and minor repairs to roof spouting and guttering are still required. BSCM will continue to address these remaining deficiencies as part of its ongoing maintenance activities. During the summer, BSCM personnel and summer workers perform a range of maintenance and school readiness activities at the Joseph A. Gomez Elementary School. Work included power washing high traffic areas, cleaning portions of the school's air conditioning systems, and painting the cafeteria, the administrative office, and classrooms. Classrooms were also treated for subterranean termites as part of the facility maintenance activity. Additionally, the school's deteriorated playground was demolished and removed on August 25th. At the time of assessment, the school's major facility systems were reported as followed. The air conditioning systems was approximately 85% functional. Electrical systems, approximately 95% functional. Plumbing, 90%. Roofing, 90% functional. Several facility needs remain outstanding.